It's not time to make a change. Just relax, take it easy. You're still young, that's your fault. There's so much you have to know.

Life is what you make of it. On KCLR Breakfast. A very good morning to you. Aisling MacDonald back in the hot seat with you this morning. I can tell you what is coming up on the show this morning. Well, as always, I've got the very best of music coming your way on KCLR. We will be playing you our mystery voice sound, which is worth €180. Today, go check out the KCLR96FM.com/breakfast website page just to get an idea of some of the other answers that were given to us. We will have our never a crossword. I make the sound because this is the prize. It is our shiny blue pen that you could be taking home today if you can get that one correct. And in the next hour, we'll be playing Roll the Dice as well. And that is not all, because we have got our Heritage Week competition still happening thanks to the Irish Heritage Council. I have an OPW family year pass for one of you to win today. So National Heritage Week takes place from the 15th to the 23rd of August, and you can find all the events at heritageweek.ie. Find events near you on that web page. The campaign this year is The Time of Our Lives, and well, it's about celebrating in a joyous way the week of discovery that National Heritage Week is. 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Now, if you want to get your hands on a OPW family year pass, I need you to give me the correct answer to this question. True or false? This week is Heritage Week. True or false? This week is Heritage Week. 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
6: Detail. If you think you know, I'm so bad at accents and voices as well, apologies about that one. If you think you know who that may be saying the word detail, all you have to do is text your answer in now to our first Uncle Kenny text line, 083-306-9696. Do for your own sake, just check out some of the wrong answers. Now, there are a lot. There are a lot of wrong answers up on our website at the moment. But do go over for a little look. See, in case it's a name popping into your head that you see there, don't waste the text. Find another name. It is super hard. Super hard. €180. Could be yours if you think you know who our mystery voice is on KCLR Breakfast.

0: Chapel Rowan Pink Pony Club on KCLR Breakfast. We are taking a quick break and we'll be going over to the news desk with Edwina Grace just after this.
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8: Thanks, Aisling. Good morning. First news in, we're hearing there's been a road crash on the Kilkenny side of Killarney Bridge in the last while. You're asked to avoid that stretch. Also, the road between Ballyuskell and Ballyragget closed this morning following a road incident last night. The advice from people in the area is to divert through Etana. That incident apparently at Russellstown. Elsewhere, there's a call for deliberately driving the wrong way in a motorway to be treated as attempted murder following Sunday's M9 crash that left five teenagers dead and four others in hospital. Overnight Russian strikes in Ukraine have killed at least six people and injured more than 30 others. And a famous couple have seemingly bought their new home here in the southeast. These stories and more coming up in our news at 8.
0: Good morning, Edwina.
8: Good morning, Aisling.
0: Lawrence has been on, so it's not me. I can't take any credit for this, okay? So it's good morning, Aisling and Edwina. He sent a beautiful picture of National Heritage Week and a really funny picture of a dog sleeping with a tennis ball in his mouth. I have to send it to you just so you get the giggles out of it. But John Walt usually gets strange words and meanings on his show. So here is one for you. Snoozledome.
8: Oh, I like it. I don't care what it means, but I like it.
0: It's a nice one, isn't it? I'll tell you now, because obviously for Heritage Week, we're talking back a little bit of time, but it's from the 19th century and it's a word describing even a state of being nestled in bed, either half awake or fully asleep.
8: I love it.
0: Is that not the best word ever?
8: I'm going for a snoozledome.
0: Let's go for a snoozledome.
8: Yeah, I like it.
0: So I don't think we should say we're going to bed now, you know, we're not going to sleep, we're going for a snoozledome.
8: Obviously that's where the word snooze comes from then, you know, when you hear
0: that's
8: people saying I'm going for
0: it.
8: A snooze. Or
0: yeah, exactly. You'd wonder where they got sleep from then, out of snoozledome. Snoozing, snoozledome.
8: We'll figure it out.
0: Yeah, we will get there. Yep. But there you go, that's a nice one. If you fancy going back for a snoozledome, thanks to Lawrence, he can tell us all about it. And I feel like this week would be very fitting that we do this because it's National Heritage Week and we have our competition as well. But Edwina, you learn something new every day on KCLR Breakfast.
8: Absolutely.
0: Thank you so much. We'll chat to you again at 8.
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0: We have got the very best of competitions running on KCLR, and KCLR Breakfast is no different, because this morning I am giving you another chance to win an OPW Family Year Pass from the Irish Heritage Council. It is to celebrate National Heritage Week, which is taking place this week, and all events are available at heritageweek.ie. 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And all I want to know this morning, true or false, is this week Heritage Week? Mm-hmm. True or false? Is this week Heritage Week? Text me now, 083 306 9696, and you could be winning yourself an OPW Family Year Pass. I love this picture. Thank you, Colin. It is a picture of a dog. Lads, I love all the doggy pictures. This is a picture of a lovely dog taking a snooze, and it's Don't Wake Me. But what we say now is, instead of a snooze, we take a snoozledome, which is a word for describing a state of being nestled in bed, either fully awake or fully asleep. It's from the 19th century, but I think we should go back and talk like that. So I hope that doggy is enjoying his snoozledome this morning. I actually wouldn't mind a little snoozledome myself. Oh my goodness, I'm going to get way too much fun out of that word. Now, I want to give you another chance, not just to win the OPW Family Year Pass, but I also want to give you another go at the Mystery Voice this morning, because it is worth €180.
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0: Any idea who that may be? If you think you know, text me. You never know. You could get it right. You could win yourself €180. That would be really exciting. To be honest, I didn't know who it was. I find it a bit of a tricky one. But as I think you, oh my goodness, I can't read that one here. I shouldn't look at text messages and talk at the same time. But lol, you know, that is very funny. Anyway, sorry for the rest of you. Please do have a go at the Mystery Voice. It is worth €180 this morning. Keep going with the music, Ashley. It's Dermot Kennedy.

Oh, the absolutely amazing Dermot Kennedy on KCLR. Now, I have loads of events to tell you all about, so bear with me. And if you're up to anything for the weekend, or if you're actually not up to anything, you're like, what am I going to do for the weekend? I'm going to tell you now, because there's so many things on. Shawnee's Bar presents the Kilkennys, and that's all happening in Tullerone tomorrow night from 10 p.m. So that's this Friday night at Shawnee's Bar, Tullerone. Go along and enjoy the Kilkennys with their fantastic performance. Then I can tell you on Sunday, it's a busy day because there is a, let me find it, there's a tractor and vintage run happening this Sunday, and it's happening at Larkin's Canesbridge, R93DW68, in case you need that. It's all in aid of Mohill Parish, and there will be a raffle on the day. There's refreshments served, and registration there is from 11 a.m. and it is leaving at 1 p.m. So that's a tractor and vintage car run at Larkin's Canesbridge. Then I also need to tell you about an event that is the South Kilkenny Run, and it's on in Ballyhale this Sunday. There's a 5k and a 10k and a family 5k as well. The 10k starts at 10 a.m. the 5k at 10:30 and the family 5k at 11 a.m. and it's a great family day out and lots of lovely treats to be had after the run too. So thank you so much for that, Mary. So many events happening across Carlow and Kilkenny this weekend.

0: Choosing Texas, Ella Langley on KCLR's Breakfast. Now, it is the first time this morning that you will be now getting your chance to play Never a Cross Word on KCLR to be in with a chance, yeah, I'm clicking the pen, of winning one of these amazing shiny blue pens that say KCLR Breakfast, Never a Cross Word on it. It's a fantastic pen to use. Like, I use it here today. I'm not supposed to have one because I never won this. Do not tell John Walsh that I jumped into the stat and I took a pen on Monday. Oh my goodness. What will he think? But anyway, if he doesn't know, it's fine. So just don't tell him that I have banged myself a KCLR Breakfast, Never a Crossword, shiny blue pen. Anyway, you are wondering how you can get your hands on one. Well, if you can answer this. Now, I realise this morning sounds a bit sleepy because we were talking about snoozle domes, and this is the clue I will give you is about sleeping, but it's not the answer I'm looking for. It's just, it's all very relatable this morning. So today's Never a Crossword on KCLR Breakfast. Your clue is motive for a snore. So motive for a snore or a snore, whatever way you say a or a. It's basically one word and six letters. If you think you know what a motive for a snore is, one word, six letters, have a think about it. I get that it might be a bit sleepy, but it's actually not. It just happens to be the word a snore. 083-306-9696. Have I confused the living daylights out of you, or are you okay? We'll soon tell when the texts come flying in with the correct answers to win yourself this amazing pen. 083-306-9696. Okay, yes, correct-ish. Okay, I'm going to leave it there for the moment, but there you go. It is a bit of a tough one. There we go, correct, yes. Okay, I knew you'd all get it. So clever at this time of the morning. Anyway, at this time of the morning, it's time for us to take a quick break. But we are back with an absolute classic just after this.
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0: An absolute classic, Billy Joel with Uptown Girl on KCLR's breakfast this morning. So many of you are correct with the never crosswords clue. So well done. One of you will definitely be receiving this pen. But there's two or three that have sent in the same answer, but it's incorrect. So I don't know why. Are you all friends? Are you texting each other the answers? Or I need to look up what that word is. Never even heard of it. But anyway, for the rest of you, but you don't know if you're correct or not. I know I'm confusing things. You're correct. This morning, with never a cross word. It is approaching 8 o'clock. We are heading over to get the latest in the news with Adriana Grace at 8. But in the next hour, we will be playing Roll the Dice. Yes, your chance, because I will be giving away €100 tomorrow. We'll have five contestants that will go into the draw tomorrow morning, and one of you will be winning €100 and Roll the Dice tomorrow morning on KCLR. So make sure you do stay tuned for the next hour. I will have four chances to roll that dice and ask you four different questions. Just coming up to 8, I will chat to you all just after this.
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3: It's 8 o'clock. Good morning. I'm Edwina Grace, making KCLR News this hour. Two people have been taken to hospital following a single vehicle crash last night in County Kilkenny. It happened on the R432 near Coole in Ballaragat shortly after 9:15 p.m. and involved one motorbike. Its driver and passenger, both males aged in their 30s, have been taken to St Luke's General in the city for treatment of what's been described as serious injuries. The road between Ballaragat and Ballyoscail is closed pending technical examination with local diversions in place. Anyone who was on the route last night between 8:30 and 9:30, in particular those who might have camera footage, is asked to make this available to Gardaí. You can contact the city station on 775 000, the Garda confidential line, or indeed any Garda station. Added to that, KCLR News is hearing reports of a crash in the Kilkenny side of Killarney Bridge on the R700 route to Thomastown, which happened before 7:30 this morning. It's not yet known if anyone was injured in that incident. There is a call for deliberately driving the wrong way in a motorway to be treated as attempted murder. It follows the horror crash on the M9 last weekend. Tara Duggan reports.
4: Three women and a 7-year-old boy are still in hospital following the crash in the early hours of Sunday morning. The sisters and the child were on their way to Dublin Airport when they were hit by a car travelling in the wrong direction at high speed on the M9 near Moon. Five teenage boys in that vehicle were all pronounced dead at the scene. It led to concerns about social media posts featuring so-called wrong way collisions. Now an MEP has called for deliberately driving the wrong way on a motorway to be treated as attempted murder. Billy Kelleher says current road traffic penalties don't reflect the seriousness of the offence. He says anyone deliberately driving the wrong way puts lives at such obvious risk and it should be treated as a serious criminal act.
3: Elsewhere this morning, overnight Russian strikes on Ukraine have killed at least 6 people and injured more than 30 others. Officials in Kyiv say 2 people have been pulled from under rubble. Russia's defence ministry claims to have targeted drone facilities. Donald Trump's threatened Iran with what he calls the most crushing economic operation ever taken against any country. The US president claims his measures could cripple them. He's accused Iran of failing to take a deal to end the war. And Mark Zuckerberg has bought a castle in County Waterford. The billionaire Meta chief executive and his wife Priscilla Chan are the new owners of Strancally Castle, located in the heart of the Blackwater Valley. According to today's Irish Times, the couple completed the purchase of the Gothic Revival style house and its 440-acre estate on the banks of the River Blackwater several weeks ago. While the purchase price is not yet known, the estate, which is a 30-minute drive from Youghal, could have gone for anything between 20 and 30 million euro. And coming up in your main morning sports update at 8:30 with Shane O'Keefe. Tonight on KCLR, it's a repeat of last year's county final as O'Loughlin take on Rathvilly in the Michael Ling Motors Senior Football Championship. It's 8:03. Your weather update is next.
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3: There'll be a mix of sunny spells and scattered showers once again today. Temperatures reaching 16 to 19 degrees in some winds. Right now we're at 13 degrees in Carlow Town. It's 13 degrees in Kilkenny City. And it's 14 degrees in Ferrybank.
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3: KCLR has been informed of the following deaths. James Jimmy Forn of 20 Scott-Callan, County Kilkenny. He died yesterday peacefully at St Gabriel's Ward, St Canice's Hospital, Kilkenny. reposing at Molloy's funeral home in Callan this evening from 5 o'clock, with funeral prayers at 6, followed by removal to the Church of the Assumption, Callan. Requiem Mass tomorrow morning at 11, which can be viewed live on the Callan Parish webcam, and will be followed by burial in Kilbride Cemetery, Callan. Family flowers only, donations to multiple system atrophy. Anne Waite, Ní Chéigean of Sligough, Bagnallstown, County Carlow. She died yesterday peacefully at Burris Lodge Nursing Home. Reposing at Joyce's Funeral Home, Burris, this evening from 6 until 8 p.m, pausing for vigil prayers at 7:30. Funeral cortege arriving to the Church of the Holy Trinity, Gores Bridge, tomorrow morning for Requiem Mass at 10:30, followed by burial in Mary Queen of Peace Cemetery, Gores Bridge. And Daniel Murray, of 28 Browns Hill Rise, Browns Hill Road, Carlow, and formerly of Toker, County Cork. He died on Friday unexpectedly at his home. Removal this morning from his home at 10:30 to the Holy Family Church, Aska, arriving for Requiem Mass at 11:00, followed by burial in St Mary's Cemetery, Carlow. In lieu of flowers, donations to a charity of your choice, and the families requested that mourners please wear bright colours to Daniel's wake and funeral, in keeping with his wishes. Erieshte Garev Shead. 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Two people have been taken to hospital following a single vehicle crash last night in Kilkenny that has left the Ballaragat to Ballyoskill Road closed this morning. That and more. Stay tuned for updates.
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1: Oh my goodness. What I was trying to say was, no, I can't. Dashboard. Kicking off this hour of the show for us, but roll the dice. Wanted to be played instead. In case you missed it, we'll go. No, we won't. No, I'm not pressing any more buttons. No buttons. Okay, here we go. Anyway, let's roll that dice again because it is time to play Roll the Dice for the first time this hour. Question number one. I have a three. I have rolled dice number three, which is actually kind of okay. I feel with the threes, right? It can be really easy for someone. They'll just have this piece of information in the back of their mind. And then for others, you'll be going straight to Google. Personally, I knew this answer. I know this answer and I don't know why. It's just something that's been in the back of my mind. What year did Elvis Presley die? Your first question this morning on Roll the Dice. Question number one, what year did Elvis Presley die? Now, don't send me the answer yet. Hold it, write it down, type it down and keep it because I will be asking you three more questions. You will send in all four answers together to be in with the chance of being today's winner and going into the draw to win €100 tomorrow. That is our first question from Roll the Dice this morning on KCLR Breakfast.

0: Gavin James, Gold Rush on KCLR. Now, we have a very special request this morning, and I want to say a big happy birthday to Heidi Maher from Greignamana this morning. Heidi is turning 11 today, so we want to say have a wonderful day, Heidi, and that's lots of love from Nanny and Grandad. So, Heidi, I hope you're getting lots of treats today to celebrate your 11th birthday. And the best thing about it, I'm sure you're still on summer holidays as well, so not back to school just yet. But have a great birthday, Heidi. I love your name. And I hope you get some birthday cake for your breakfast this morning. It's the best part about your having your birthday. You can have cake for your breakfast. It's amazing. Now, I want to give you another chance of trying to win €180 on the Mystery Voice this morning. Have a listen to this.
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0: 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You will see lots of wrong answers there. But if the answer you have in your mind is not there, you send it in to me because you may be in with the chance of winning €180 on KCLR this morning.

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6: We have rolled another three this morning, guys, if you can believe that one. So your second question today is, in which English seaside town was Fawlty Towers set? So in which English seaside town was Fawlty Towers set? Your second question this morning, unroll the dice here on KCLR. Write it down, type it down, keep it in your mind. To go along with the first question I asked you this morning, wait for all four, send them in, and one of you could be winning €100 tomorrow morning here on KCLR.

0: Teddy Swims on KCLR. Just approaching 8:30. We're taking a break and we'll be going back over to the newsroom just after this.
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4: Minister says all options are on the table to ease cash flow on farms. 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
7: Thanks, Aisling. Good morning. Two men have been hospitalised with injuries described as serious following a motorbike crash last night between Ballaragat and Ballyoscal, which has left that route closed this morning. Separately, there's been another crash on the Kilkenny side of Clarney Bridge also this morning. The Bishop of Kildare and Loughlin says there's a sadness across Carlow following Sunday's horror crash on the M9 that left five teenagers dead and four members of the same family from Carlow in hospital. And it seems we have some new famous neighbours here in the southeast. These stories and more coming up in our main morning news at 9.
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9: Good morning. Starting with football, and it's a repeat of last year's county final tonight as Old Loughlin take on Rathvilly in the Michael Ling Motors Senior Football Championship. It's at Netwatch Cullen Park, with Rathvilly currently second in the table and Old Loughlin fifth after losing two of their three games so far. 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How many times can you say KCLR? There's also action in the Talbot Hotel Intermediate Championship at Netwatch Cullen Park, where Aroge meet Clonmore at 7. Meanwhile, in soccer, Shamrock Rovers begin their final push for a place in the Conference League tonight. Stephen Bradley's side welcome Finnish outfit Coops to Tallaght Stadium for their first leg of the playoff. That one gets underway at 8. Celtic have one foot in the Champions League phase after a big win last night. They beat Austrian side LASK 3-0 in the first leg of their playoff, while Arsenal are set to complete the signing of England defender Ezri Konsa. The Premier League champions have agreed a deal worth £51 million with Aston Villa, with Konsa expected to have his medical today. Finally, both the men's and women's Hockey World Cups continue today. The Irish men face Spain at 4, knowing a draw would be enough to put them in the next stage. Then at 7:30, the Irish women take on tournament co-host Belgium, with both teams also looking for a top 2 finish in their pool. And that's your sport. For more, go to KCLR96FM.com.
0: Good morning, Shane.
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9: A lot.
0: Do you love KCLR?
9: I love it, yeah.
0: God, stop talking about
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0: Do you know what this KCLR. Is? 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
9: It is, yeah.
0: It's really good of you.
9: Why would we advertise it, though, if we're on KCLR right now? You know what I mean?
0: Yeah, well, maybe you just want to reiterate that we are on KCLR.
9: KCLR.
0: I actually did this yesterday with the word heritage.
9: Yeah?
0: Yeah, I found myself saying
9: because Heritage Week.
0: Well done. True or false? Is it Heritage Week this
9: true.
0: Week?
9: True.
0: There you go. Okay, you've got it right. Come here, before you go, I need to tell you about Snoozle Dome.
9: Snoozle Dome.
0: Have you ever heard of it?
9: I have not.
0: It's a word from the 19th century and it describes a state of being nestled in a bed, either half awake or fully asleep.
9: I'm just always snoozle domed then. I'm not even nestled in a bed. I'm snoozle domed right now.
0: You just walk around being snoozle domed.
9: Yeah.
0: Do you love that?
9: Yeah, it sounds like a Pokemon.
0: So we're not going to say we're going to sleep anymore. We're going, oh yeah, it does actually. We're just going to say, hey, I'm just going ready to go to snoozle dome.
9: Yeah, I don't even have to say it. People look at me and go, he's snoozle domed right now.
0: I did think that when you walked in.
9: Yeah,
0: that's
9: see?
0: What reminded me of it. Shane O'Keefe, thank you so much.
9: Thank
0: we will
9: you.
0: Talk to you later on the afternoon show.
9: Yeah, buddy.
0: Anything fun coming up?
9: Yeah, it's Air Guitar Anthems Day. Bing, biddle, bing.
0: Oh,
9: greatest day in all space and time.
0: Favourite day of the week.
9: Yeah.
0: And snoozle dome's happening?
9: It's always happening. It's never not happening.
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0: Question number 3 and we have landed on a 5. That's a bit mean. Isn't it? A 5 is a tricky one. Now, again, I do say with these questions the whole time, even when John Walsh is asking them, I'm like, oh, that's not really a 5 or a 6. But it's just because sometimes you have useless pieces of information in your mind. This is not useless. This helps thousands, millions, billions of people every single day. But anyway, I want to know. This is question number 3. So write it down, type it down with your answers to question number 1 and 2. Question number 3 today on Roll the Dice. Who discovered penicillin? Is it one of those questions that you haven't asked at a table quiz before and you know the answer? I did not. But the first question I did, it was a bit random as well. I knew the answer to that one. I did not know the answer to this one. Question number 3. I have a 5 on the dice. Who discovered penicillin? One of you will be going in the draw to win yourselves €100 tomorrow morning on Roll the Dice. But write it down with the other 2 answers. Your 4th question is coming up very shortly here on KCLR.

0: is me.
1: Westlife. Oh, on K-Star Breakfast. I'm getting so excited because their residency at the Tree Arena is beginning super soon. And guess who's going? Probably you and the rest of Ireland, but me also. 13 nights in the Tree Arena. I'll be there one of them and I'm so excited. Now, I have to bring you some traffic updates from around the county. So, Kilkenny County Council wish to advise that a temporary lane closure to the left-hand lane will be in operation on Barrack Street from the access point to IMC Kilkenny to the junction with Castlecomer New Road. Works are to be carried out there today between 9:30 and 4 p.m. Delays can be expected and Kilkenny County Council appreciates your cooperation and apologise for any inconvenience caused. They would also like to wish to advise that a road closure will be in operation on Lousy Bush Lane. Full road closure will be in effect from now until the end of the year. Diversions will be in place and local access will be facilitated even via the temporary road access from the new CBS Access Road. Kilkenny County Council appreciates your cooperation and apologises for any inconvenience caused. And also we would like to wish to advise that a stop and go traffic management system will be in operation on the Castlecomer New Road from Gashouse Lane to the junction with Old Mart Road. Works are to be carried out there this evening between 6:30 and 1 a.m. So delays can be expected and motorists are advised to take alternative routes where possible. Again, Kilkenny County Council appreciate your cooperation and apologise for any inconvenience caused there. So just some traffic updates from around Kilkenny for you. It is now time, your final time of the morning this morning, to guess who our mystery voice is and maybe win yourself €180.
2: The mystery voice.
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1: Who could that be? We're all here scratching our heads. It's a tough one. Some of the wrong answers we have received this morning: Eddie Hearn, Ben Whishaw, Ralph Fiennes, Ronan Atkinson, Alan Rickman, Idris Elba, Rylan Clark, just to name a few. A couple of more wrong answers that have come in this morning as well. They will all be updated on our KCLR96FM/breakfast web page. So go along, take a look. Have another guess though. It is €180 today. It will be €200 tomorrow. Any idea who KCLR's mystery voice may be?

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1: Oh, we've rolled a two. That is sound. That is really, really sound to roll a two on your last question of the morning. Now, again, some people might say it's a six, but some people might say it's also one. It depends if you know this movie or not. How many Academy Awards did 1994 film Forrest Gump win? Oh, cute, cute, cute movie. Do you remember that? Run, Forrest, run. Life is like a box of chocolates. And there's so many other quotes from that. Now I can't remember them. Such a cute movie. So how many Academy Awards did 1994 film Forrest Gump win? If you have that answer along with the first three answers, you know what you have to do. Send all four answers to me now. 083-306-9696. One of you will become today's winner and go in the draw to win €100 tomorrow, thanks to Roll the Dice on KCLR. So that is your fourth and final question of the morning. How many Academy Awards did 1994 film Forrest Gump win? Oh my goodness, you're all so fast. Lots of you have got the questions, or the answers, I should say, incorrectly already. Oh my goodness, fair play to you. Yes, all very correct. No wrong answers so far. I love this. Oh, wait now. Is there one? No, you're good. Oh, you give... okay, some of you give extra answers. I like that. I really like that. Fair play. Okay, so that is our four questions from Roll the Dice, done and dusted this morning. I will be revealing all of the answers in the next hour. How exciting is this? 083-306-9696 is, of course, our Fairest Uncle Kenny text line. We're going to take a quick break, but we are back with a bit of... oh, what song are we going to come back with? Let me see. Yeah, it's a good one. It's definitely a good one. It's from the 90s. We're back just after this.
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0: Ace of Base, All That She Wants on KCLR. It is, I need to give number four a clue again. I was in the loo. I love your honesty. How many Academy Awards did 1994 film Forrest Gump win? Run, Forrest, run. Do you remember that one? Life's Like a Box of Chocolates. Oh, can't remember the rest of it. But the amount of quotes that came from that movie are just so cute. So that was your fourth and final question on Roll of the Dice this morning. Lots of you getting them right, even giving a bit more than is expected from you this morning. Fair play to all of you this morning. Now, it is just coming up to 9 o'clock. We will be heading over to the newsroom to get the latest in the news at 9. But do join me in the next hour, because I'm giving you another chance to win Never a Cross Word with our very blue shiny pen. Your final chance of that will be coming up in the next hour. And I will also have a Back in This Date and our coffee break song as well, which is a lovely relaxing one this morning. So you can get the kettle on, the tea bag in the cup, or the coffee on this morning, whatever tickles your fancy for your hot beverage this morning on KCLR. As I said, just coming up to 9 o'clock, we will be back after the 9 o'clock news with the very best of music and so much more here on KCLR's Breakfast This Morning. If you would like to get in touch, you can of course text or WhatsApp us here in studio. We'd love to hear from you.
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9: At 9 o'clock, good morning. I'm Edwina Grace and making your main morning news today. Two people were hospitalised following a single vehicle crash last night in County Kilkenny. It happened on the R432 near Coole in Ballaragat shortly after 9:15, involving one

0: motorbike. Its driver and passenger, both males aged in their 30s, were taken to St Luke's General Hospital in the city for treatment of what have been described as serious injuries. The road between Ballaragat and Ballyoscail is closed, pending a technical examination, with local diversions in place. Anybody who was on the route last night between 8:30 and 9:30 and who has footage of any form is asked to make it available to Gardaí. Separately, we've had reports of another crash on the Kilkenny side of Killarney Bridge on the R700 route to Thomastown, which happened before 7:30 this morning. It's not yet known if anyone's been injured in that incident. The Bishop of Kildare and Loughlin, Dennis Nulty, says there's a deep sadness across Carlow following last Sunday's tragic road crash on the M9. A prayer vigil will be held tomorrow evening from 6:30 in St Clare's Church, Great Cullen, for the four family members injured in that collision who remain in hospital in Dublin. A fundraiser for them has now broken the €500,000 mark. Bishop Nulty says his thoughts and prayers are with all affected, including the families of the five young people who lost their lives, two of whom are also from Carlow. He told KCLR News, it's a time for the community to come together.
1: It's so tough, it's so hard. But my prayers and thoughts are with all those families, I'm thinking very much of the Alna, Niamh, Ella and their nephew in the hospitals in Dublin, and they're fighting for their lives, and please God, look forward to visiting them later this week. And I commend it very much to gather together in prayer in St Clare's Church, Great Cullen, and to do that on Friday evening.
0: An MEP for Ireland South is calling for wrong-way driving on the motorway to be treated as attempted murder. Billy Kelleher says it shouldn't be a traffic offence given the serious criminal element to the behaviour. It comes as the government's considering the introduction of new legislation, making the action its own offence. It follows that collision on the M9, which killed five teenagers and seriously injured another family. An appeal's been issued by Gardaí aiming to locate a teenager who's missing from Carlow. Eddie Moroney was last seen at about 2:30 on Tuesday afternoon on the Kilkenny Road in the main county town. The 14-year-old is described as being about 6 foot tall with a broad build, brown hair and brown eyes. He was wearing a light blue and grey jacket, black and white trousers and runners. Anyone with information is asked to contact Carlow Garda Station on 059 913 6620. Gardaí in Kilkenny caught 31 motorists using mobile phones during a dedicated operation yesterday targeting distracted driving. Garda Andy Neil says 22 were caught in Kilkenny City, with most texting or using their phones rather than making calls. A further 9 were caught outside the city, while 2 motorists were also detected speeding. Gardaí are urging drivers to put their phones away. Garda Neil says people are still not heeding the warnings.
2: The message is clearly not getting through. People think that if they tap away on the phone in their lap, we have to get clever, you see, to catch these offenders who are endangering other road users. And literally have people spotting them or cycling up alongside, looking through windows, phone in the lap, holding the phone, tapping away. It's absolutely lethal.
0: James Stevens Army Barracks in Kilkenny City is set to host a family open day. It runs from 11 this morning to 2 o'clock this afternoon, with members of the 3rd Infantry Battalion set to showcase skills, equipment and facilities. Stay tuned, our Martin Quilty will be among those stopping by. And it looks like we may have some new famous neighbours here in the southeast. Billionaire Meta Chief Executive Mark Zuckerberg, with his paediatrician and philanthropist wife Priscilla Chan, have reportedly bought Strangcally Castle in County Waterford. The Irish Times says the couple completed the purchase of the Gothic Revival style house and 440-acre estate on the banks of the River Blackwater several weeks ago. While the purchase price is not yet known, the estate, which is a 30-minute drive from Youghal, could have gone for anything between €20 and €30 million.
3: The KCLR Morning News at 9. All the latest from Carlow and Kilkenny, along with the national and international stories.
0: A breakthrough appears to be closed in the trade standoff between Canada and the US. It follows 3 days of talks in Washington, with the US pausing a new round of 50% tariffs on Canadian goods. Donald Trump says it's good for everyone.
4: Farmers are going to be thrilled. Our manufacturers are going to be thrilled. And basically, we have no tariffs going into Canada anymore. Canada was charging us tremendous tariffs. We no longer have any tariffs.
0: Up to €7 billion could be invested in the government's new savings and investment account in its first year. The Banking and Payments Federation Ireland says 79% of adults surveyed expressed some interest in opening one. However, awareness is much lower among younger people, with just one in four of those aged between 18 and 34 aware of the plan scheme. BPFI says simplicity, tax incentives and flexible withdrawals will be key to encouraging people to invest. However, its chief economist, Ali Uger, says there are benefits to those on a low income.
5: In terms of the benefits that they might get for example, the tax incentives, looking at other jurisdictions, the thresholds are quite low. So it is mostly for middle and high income earners, obviously. But in terms of the low income earners, I think it will be a further incentive in terms of their, notwithstanding the affordability barriers, it will be a further incentive for them to start saving if they're not doing so.
0: Legal proceedings could be issued against the government's decision to deny visas to Palestinian students unless the Justice Minister responds today. Phoenix Law is threatening to launch a judicial review into the current visa structure after more than 20 scholarship students from Gaza had their applications refused. A protest was held outside the Department of Justice yesterday evening over Jim O'Callaghan's failure to respond to the matter. UCD Student Union President Enzo Crothers says Irish students are standing in solidarity with those impacted.
6: I represent 40,000 students in UCD, and it is something we want them to come. The students want them to come, the Students' Union wants to come, and the university wants them to come. But the minister is the roadblock in between that at the moment.
0: Pressure is mounting on the HSE to approve Skyclarys for those with Friedreich's ataxia. Patients, families and clinical experts are due to meet politicians in Dublin this afternoon ahead of a final decision on access to the drug. The meeting's been hosted by Independent Ireland leader Michael Collins.
7: We're also bringing some experts from the Skyclarys side to explain the value of the drug and what it can do for sufferers that are, you know, I suppose their lives in some way are ebbing away. And, well, this will not cure them. They accept that drug won't, but it will give them great ease of pain and strengthen them for many, many years.
0: 82% of rooms at the new National Children's Hospital in Dublin have now been completed. Contractor BAM has confirmed to the journal.ie that 4,674 rooms are finished, with another 690 awaiting design team sign-off. The Minister for Health has previously criticised the pace of construction on the overrun project. And 6 years after leaving the UK for America, Prince Harry and Meghan are moving back this month. The Duke and Duchess of Sussex will remain non-working royals and will live outside London. Their children will start at a British school in September. Security's long been a point of contention, with the family not eligible for taxpayer-funded protection. Royal journalist Bronte Coy understands Harry is keen to make up with Prince William.
8: My understanding is that Harry had tried to reach out to his brother a number of times in the wake of all of the information that was shared by the Sussexes right after they left, but it was, as I was told, one-way traffic. William has no appetite, is what I'm told, at all, to reconnect with his brother at this stage. Does that change when Harry and Meghan move here? We'll find out.
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0: There'll be a mix of sunny spells and scattered showers once again today. Temperatures reaching 16 to 19 degrees and some winds. Right now we're at 14 degrees in Carlow Town and in Kilkenny City. It's 15 degrees in Ferrybank.
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0: 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But a reminder, the Ballaragat to Ballyuskill Road remains closed following that single motorbike crash last night, which has left two people in hospital.
10: Edwina, how are you this morning?
0: Yeah, I'm grand. I'm a little bit, you can probably hear it in my voice, all over the place.
10: All over the place.
0: It's been a busy morning, and I suppose a lot of road crashes and other things kind of popping up. So, yeah.
10: There's a lot happening.
0: A lot going on. And so take care out there.
10: Definitely take care on the roads. And just the thanks to the listeners for getting in touch.
0: Absolutely.
10: And bringing us so much information that is happening on the roads as well, when it is safe to do so as well.
0: Yeah, absolutely. We always say that if you spot something you don't hear us saying, tell us, but make sure you're parked up and you're safe. But really appreciate the people who rang in particular from the Ballaragat Ballyuskill area this morning, and also those who were travelling on the Thomastown Kilkenny Road. Just take care. I mean, we're hearing, as you heard there in the news, Garda Andy Neal talking about distracted driver, driver behaviour, not suggesting anything like that was involved in the two crashes we've had locally in the last 24 hours, but certainly extra care needs to be taken by everybody, whether you're going out on foot, on bike, on e-scooter, on in car, truck, tractor, however, especially in light of Sunday's incident too, you know. So it's very much to the fore of all our minds, I think, road safety in general.
10: Of course. Edwina, thank you so much for bringing us that safety message this morning. And we will chat to you again later in the morning.
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12: It doesn't matter if you love him or capital H-I-M. 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

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Whether you're broke or evergreen, you're black, white, beige, Chola descent, you're Lebanese, you're Orient. Whether life's disabilities left you outcast, but leader teased, rejoice and love yourself today, cause baby, you were born this way.

0: Lady Gaga. Born This Way on KCLR Breakfast. Now, all this week, we are celebrating Heritage Week across Carlow and Kilkenny, and of course, KCLR as well. We have our competition running to win yourself an OPW Family Year Pass, with thanks to the Irish Heritage Council as well. So that is coming up for you in just a few moments. But before that, we're going back in my day. Today we hear from AD Maher, who has a lovely story from her grandparents this morning.
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2: My name's AD and I'm from Gorn, and I interviewed my granddad Pat, that's from Tipperary. The ghost that eats sergeant's rashes. The sergeant had rashes for his breakfast every morning. One morning the phone rang, so he left the rashes on the table. But when he came back, six of the rashes were gone. He thought it was funny. But the same thing happened for 2 weeks. So one night, he stayed up to see what happened. But he fell asleep, so he did not catch it. So he blamed it on the guides that work with him. They swore it was not them. It was the talk of the village, even the county. So much so a local reporter from the Nationalist did a story on it. Its name was Where Did the Sergeant's Rashes Go? The sergeant got so annoyed by it, he decided to stay up and catch the robber. So he set the trap. The rashes were on the table. He walked out of the room but stayed watching. The robber was caught. It was Mrs. O'Brien's cat, Whiskers, with a belly full of rashes. Case closed.
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0: Thank you to AD Maher for love that one. I absolutely love that story. That is fantastic. The cat going around with the belly full of rashes there. Thank you so much for that as we celebrate Irish Heritage Week all this week across Ireland and Carlow and Kilkenny, and more importantly here in KCLR as well. Today's chance to win your OPW Family Year Pass, thanks to the Irish Heritage Council. I am asking you a very simple question. True or false, are we celebrating Irish Heritage Week this week? If you know the answer, text it in now to 083 306 9696. National Heritage Week does take place this week from the 15th to the 23rd of August, and there are so many events happening across the counties. Do check out heritageweek.ie to find events in your locality. Well,

0: the Truths on KCLR this morning. Now, your last chance to be in with the chance of winning this, our Never a Crossword blue shiny pen up for grabs this morning. Our clue today is motive for a snore. A snore. So it's one word in six letters, but it's motive for a snore. 083-306-9696. If you think you know the answer to that, one word, six letters, motive for a snore. One of these amazing pens could be yours. Now, today's show has got a little bit out of hand as in the fact of talking about sleeping and snoring. And we had snoozedoms. Yes, we got a new word that we got to learn today as well. And now I have another one that I really need to find because I need to tell you all about it. Oh my goodness, now I can't find it. And I absolutely loved it. And I kept it for this reason because I knew we would be saying the word snore again. Oh, here we go. Here we go. Here we go. I found it. Okay, I love this. So another word for today. So sorry, we had snoozedom earlier. That is a word from the 19th century. And it basically means just being cuddled up in bed. Oh, like the best feeling ever. This one is a great one. Okay, this one I'm loving at the moment. Our word for the day today is a hirkle-dirkle. It's a 200-year-old Scottish term meaning to lounge in bed long after it's time to get up. So basically, happiness is hirkle-dirkling. Hirkle-dirkle. I love that one so much. So this morning's show has been quite, I wouldn't say lazy, I'd say a little bit snoozy. We've been a little bit sleepy in the way we have been chatting, but none of you are sleeping or hirkling-dirkling this morning, let me tell you, because you're all up very early texting in with the correct answers to all of our quizzes that are happening this morning. So there you go. Another way, I was going to just give away the answer. Oh my goodness, did you hear it nearly come out of my mouth? Because someone just texted and I read it as I was speaking. So your last chance to win this. Motive for a snore. One word, six letters. This pen could be yours.
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the amazing sound of Codaline on KCLR Without You. If you have had a chance to see them before, you know how amazing they are to see it live in concert, but they are coming to an end. Like everything good must come to an end. And of course, Codaline have announced their ending of Codaline, which is really sad. But yeah, a fantastic band who have left us with amazing memories and amazing songs. Now, it is 9:30, so that means it is time for your coffee break song this morning. This absolute legend who we haven't heard from in a very long time, but would love to hear new music from her. It's Adele and Easy on Me.

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Imelda May on KCLR. Now it is time to play on, or tell you even about, on this date, August the 20th. In 2023, Spain defeated England 1-0 to win the country's first Women's World Cup. In 2012, a press release announced that the film company A24 had been launched by Daniel Katz, David Fenkel and John Hodges. It would go on to release such Oscar-winning films as Moonlight in 2016 and Everything Everywhere All at Once in 2022. In 1992, the Daily Mirror published compromising photographs of Sarah Ferguson, the Duchess of York, sunbathing topless on holiday in France with John Bryan, a Texan financial manager. The event contributed to her further estrangement from the royal family, and after 4 years of official separation, the Prince Andrew and Sarah Ferguson announced that mutual decision to divorce in May of 1996. Some celebrities celebrating their birthday today. Demi Lovato, 34 years of age today. Movie actor Andrew Garfield is 43. David Walliams, the comedian, is celebrating his 55th birthday today. Amy Adams, movie actress even, is 52 years old. And Robert Plant, the rock singer, he is 78 years of age today. Now, on this date in 2004, a man from Stoke-on-Trent, England, named Brian Adams as the other man in his divorce papers after years spent trying to cope with his wife's obsession with the singer. Rob Tinsley said he had to live with a 6-foot cutout of Adams, which stood at the foot of the bed and posters on the bedroom wall. Poor old Rob and his wife. They got the divorce over this very man. It's Brian Adams on KCLR.

Ryan Adams. Here I am on KCLR. Now, I gave you the answers to the roll of the dice questions, but I never gave you the winner. What is the good in that one, Aisling? Don't know. Sorry. Today's winner of roll of the dice was Derek Matthews from Fenner. So congratulations, Derek. You go into our draw tomorrow morning to be in with the chance of winning €100. So congratulations to you. Your name might be pulled out tomorrow morning and you could be winning yourself €100. But that is our contestant today for roll of the dice on KCLR. All the girls

0: Like magic, Little Mix on KCLR Breakfast. Now, this morning's Never Cross Word to win this pen. It is blue and it's shiny and it says KCLR Breakfast, Never a Crossword on it. Your clue today was motive for a snore. A-S-N-O-R-E. Keeping in theme with how sleepy and herky-derky and everything else that was happening on the show this morning. The answer had nothing actually to do with sleeping. It was just part of the clue. Reason. R-E-A-S-O-N. So congratulations to everybody who got it correct. Kevin Gannon, you've won this pen this morning. It will be heading over to you in the post.
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Alex Warren burning down on a KCLR breakfast. It is just coming up to about 5 minutes away from 10 o'clock this morning. It is time for me to nearly say goodbye to you. Thanks to everybody who tuned our way this morning and guessing all of the correct answers to all of the quizzes and having lots of fun as well. The winner of today's OPW Family Year Pass is Susan Kelly on the Johnswell Road. So congratulations, Susan. We will be in touch with you with your prize. I'll be back with you tomorrow morning on KCLR Breakfast. Gonna leave you with some Pink this morning. Brian Redmond is up next.

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7: It's 10 o'clock. Good morning. I'm Edwina Grace, making KCLR News headlines this hour. Two men aged in their 30s are in hospital at St Luke's after the motorbike they were travelling on crashed after 9 o'clock last night. The Ballaragat to Ballyoskill Road remains closed this morning, pending a technical examination. Separately, no major injuries appear to have been reported following this morning's crash close to Clarny Bridge on the R700 Thomastown-Kilkenny Road. Two cars were involved in that just before 7:30, with the stretch closed for a time. That's now reopened. The Bishop of Kildare and Loughlin, Dennis Nulty, says his thoughts are with all impacted by Sunday's M9 horror crash that left 5 teenagers dead, 2 of them from Carlow, with 4 members of another local family in hospital. A vigil takes place tomorrow evening in Craigcullen, while a fundraiser for the sisters and their younger family member who were injured has broken the €500,000 mark. Meanwhile, the funeral details have been announced for the 2 Carlow teenagers who died in that incident.

0: At least 13 people have been killed in Russian strikes on Kyiv and the surrounding region overnight, with about 40 people injured. Ukraine's Air Force says it shot down 145 of 168 Russian drones launched, as well as several cruise missiles, but none of the dozen ballistic missiles sent by Russia were intercepted. The row over access to Sky Claris for people with Friedreich's ataxia is intensifying ahead of a HSC decision next week. Patients and families say Ireland's falling behind other countries where the treatment's already available. Independent Ireland leader Michael Collins is hosting a meeting in Dublin this afternoon where patients and families will meet politicians and clinical experts to discuss what's happening. And questions are being asked of Prince Harry and Meghan's security as it's revealed the couple are moving back to the UK this month. They remain non-working royals and their two children are set to start school in September with the family living outside London. It's approaching 2 minutes past 10. Your weather update is next.
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0: There'll be a mix of sunny spells and scattered showers once again today, with temperatures reaching 16 to 19 degrees in winds. Right now we're at 15 degrees in Carlow Town, it's 15 degrees in Kilkenny City, it's also 15 degrees in Ferrybank.
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0: KCLR has been informed of the following deaths. Daniel Murray of 28, Brownshill Rise, Brownshill Road, Carlow, and formerly of Toker County, Cork. He died on Friday unexpectedly at his home. Removal this morning at 10:30 from his home to the Holy Family Church, Aska, arriving for Requiem Mass at 11, followed by burial in St Mary's Cemetery, Carlow. In lieu of flowers, donations to a charity of your choice, the families requested that mourners wear bright colours to Daniel's wake and funeral in keeping with his wishes. Anne Waitsney Keegan of Sly Gough, Bagnallstown, County Carlow. She died yesterday peacefully at Barris Lodge Nursing Home. Reposing at Joyce's Funeral Home, Barris, this evening from 6 until 8 p.m, pausing for vigil prayers at 7:30. Funeral cortege arriving to the Church of the Holy Trinity, Gore's Bridge, tomorrow for Requiem Mass at 10:30, followed by burial in Mary Queen of Peace Cemetery, Gore's Bridge. James Jimmy Forn of 20 Skiach Callan, County Kilkenny. He died yesterday peacefully at St Gabriel's Ward, St Canice's Hospital, Kilkenny. Reposing at Malloy's Funeral Home, Callan, this evening from 5 o'clock with funeral prayers at 6, followed by removal to the Church of the Assumption, Callan. Requiem Mass tomorrow morning at 11, which can be viewed live on the Callan Parish webcam and will be followed by burial in Kilbride Cemetery, Callan. Family flowers only. Donations to multiple system atrophy. And Mick Mullins of Greigalug, Nerney, County Carlow. He died yesterday, reposing at Kearney's Funeral Home, Fenna, tomorrow from 4 o'clock, concluding with prayers at 7. Mick will be laid to rest at a later date in a private ceremony at Liz McConnelly Cemetery in Mischel. Erjeshteg or Evshiad. Details of these announcements can be found again on our website, kclr96fm.com. 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
2: Hello, good morning. You're very welcome along to today's KCLR Daily. It's Thursday, the 20th of August. And as you may be able to hear, we're not in studio today. We're out and about, as we always are on the Thursday before the Iverk Show. It's the KCLR Daily Iverk Show preview show. And we've got lots of people to introduce you to over the next few hours. First held in 1826, it's one of the Ireland's oldest and biggest agricultural shows. Lots to come, lots to talk about. And as is always the case, plenty of fun along the way, which is something that we could all do with, I'm sure, after such an emotional couple of days on the KCLR Daily, an emotionally charged few days following the tragedy of the weekend. And just on that note as well, around about 20 past 10, we'll also be reading a letter. Now, this is a letter that we received just in the last few hours. It's from a friend of one of those young women affected by the tragedy, somebody very much involved in supporting and highlighting that fabulous GoFundMe page that has seen such a high number of funds raised for those affected by that tragedy. So do stay with us. We'll bring you that letter around about 20 past 10 this morning. But to begin by having a look at the front of the papers this morning, the Irish Times. My God, isn't that a good looking house on the front of the Irish Times this morning? Unfortunately, it's not mine, it's not yours, it's Mark Zuckerberg's, as you've been hearing in the news from Edwina Grace this morning. Zuckerberg buys Strancally Castle estate in County Waterford. Apparently, the estate is so big, it's a 4.5 minute brisk walk from the kitchen to the dining room. So there you go. Rumoured to be sold for somewhere between 20 and 30 million euros. It hasn't been confirmed yet, but Strancally Castle, County Waterford, Gothic Revival style house and 440 acre estate apparently is now in the possession of Mark Zuckerberg. On the front of the Irish Independent, thousands of homeowners in their 60s now at risk of eviction. This is the financial correspondent with the Independent, Charlie Weston, telling us that thousands of people in their 60s risk being evicted from their homes because they are unable to meet the repayments on their mortgages. Leading personal insolvency expert Mitchell O'Brien says that the state should set up a fund to buy the distressed mortgages at a discount and rent the properties back to the older people in arrears. The central bank statistics show that more than 88,030 mortgage accounts have been in arrears for more than 5 years. And Mr. O'Brien says many of these are people over the age of 60. It's a very personal thing, but I mean, if you've got any thoughts or comments on that, maybe you're one of those affected, or you fear being affected. Maybe you're just a younger person beginning your mortgage repayment journey, but perhaps you're not quite as young as many would have been in previous generations starting that journey. If you're in your 50s taking out a mortgage and you're worried about being able to work to pay that off, do give us a shout and let us know your thoughts. 083 306 9696. Of course, the now Rose of Tralee is also featured on the front of the Irish Independent, again looking splendid without her wig on. Rose of Tralee winner Quelfin Ní Coileadh on alopecia, self-acceptance and supporting other women. Losing my hair made me resilient, she says. And finally, to the Irish Examiner, and going back to the tragedy of the weekend and the fallout from that tragedy over the weekend, Gardaí and youth workers are described as being key to the plan on joyriding. Cormac O'Keefe, Rachel Lysett and Liz Dunphy, local Gardaí and youth workers, know the hardcore joyriders in communities and are best placed as people to lead interventions to get them off the roads. That's according to the veteran youth worker. Eddie Darcy said such an intervention could be modelled on a successful response to large-scale joyriding and violent disorder in Ronanstown, West Dublin, in the early 1997. Yeah, there was a huge problem with joyriding in West Dublin, all in and around Ronanstown, Neilstown, Clondalkin, Cherry Orchard, Ballyfermot. It never entirely went away, but it certainly diminished in recent decades, and maybe the model that was put in place there maybe has to be rolled out nationwide. Who knows? But again, 083 306 9696 for all of your thoughts. We're in the beautiful Iverk Showgrounds, just on the outskirts of Piltown. I have to say, it's not as dry and baked as I thought it was going to look. It's actually looking almost slightly lush, and the team very much ahead of themselves, I have to say, in the preparations this year for the show, are doing great stuff. And we're joined in the outside broadcast unit by Robert Duggan, the PRO of the Iverk Show, and to begin with, the man who I always look forward to meeting once a year, myself and Wattie Walsh, the president of the Iverk Show, get to catch up with one another. Great to have you both in. Wattie, thanks for joining us as always. I know you've got a busy day ahead, a busy morning ahead, but it's great to have you with us here.
4: Good man.
2: Yeah. From your perspective, Watsy, tell me, you know, as the president of the show, you've said to me before that actually they make the president often the person who has little to do or they can't get him to do much else. Is that still the case, Watsy?
4: It is. I give him guff. I tell him stories of Egypt, but in general, I don't do it. I'm not able to do it. I'm 87.
2: And have you got a full degree now in Egypting, as you said?
4: Well, good bit, yeah.
2: A good bit, yeah.
4: Good bit, yeah.
2: Are you looking forward to the show the weekend?
4: I am.
2: Yeah.
4: I reckon it will be my 70th show.
2: Yeah, keeping track of it, keeping an account.
4: That's a fact.
2: The team are working very, very well.
4: Yeah, we're going well. Everything's going according to plan.
2: Yeah, I think you're slightly ahead of yourselves this year, Watsy.
4: A little bit, yeah.
2: And what has you ahead of yourself? I mean, I've often come here.
4: More young people coming on board and able to give time to it. It's all about manpower and getting all that stuff. I mean, them sheds were full up to the top and there are lots of work emptying all that out and putting it here and there. And, you know, the more you have, the more you'll get done.
2: Yeah, and I believe all the marquees arrived a couple days early this year.
4: That's
2: so you were
4: right,
2: able to get started and get ahead of yourself.
4: Oh, yeah. Oh, no, the more you could have done. And, of course, weather was perfect.
2: Yeah.
4: You know, that was another
2: no delay. The other thing I've noticed, Watsy, is when we were first here on the KCLR Daily, going back maybe 3 years ago was the first time I was here. Some of those very young people who were basically kids 3 years ago, they're still here, they're still knocking around, looking a little bit older and they've got a few more years' experience.
4: That's right.
2: Are they becoming more helpful?
4: Yeah, well, hopefully in another 10 years they'll be very useful.
2: They're only slightly useful at the moment. Robert Duggan is the PRO. Robert, great to have you with us as well. Always a pleasure to be here for the IVEC show, preview show on the KCLR Daily. Lots done, more to do, of course. How's the next couple of days looking?
8: Okay, we it's coming together. We must be crazy putting all this together for one day. It is the biggest one-day show, and it's a huge amount of activity. And the effort that you're seeing with all the people involved, it's all about the people.
2: Yeah.
8: We have wonderful volunteers. We have over 400 volunteers who come along, as you see, all ages, and that's the continuity of the show.
2: Yeah.
8: In fact, I must pay tribute to Watty, of the leaders that we must thank going in the before us in the past. Watty was one who, with humour, helped avoid any splits and breakups in the team.
2: He taught me a new word this morning. I've never heard the word egotry used before, but maybe that's the inherent skill that keeps a team of people motivated and working.
8: Well, it does. You have to have a sense of humour. There are lots of different personalities. There's always tensions, but of 21 years of chairman, this man built this show up to keep the team together, to bring all the generations along, where they all learn how to run a meeting, how to type the minutes, how to do all of the various things, and that kind of leadership and example is what has come down to us through the generations.
2: Mm.
8: And Watty is a shrewd operator, I will give him that. I've seen him operate managing some very difficult and very wealthy people and some very capable people that we have here, and keep them on board and keep them engaged and keep the entire team together. And the testament to the community and to leaders like Watty to keep the entire thing together for, you know, 5-6 generations going back, well, to 1826, probably more, probably 8 generations. That's an incredibly, there are very few organisations like that.
2: Yeah.
8: The RNLI is the only one in Ireland celebrating 200 years, and, you know, we're twice the age of the state.
2: Yeah.
8: So a lot of it is a lesson of leadership and engagement. And
2: so
8: having all our kids learning how to run a meeting, how to operate and deal with people the way Watty does, those are really important
2: skills.
8: Lessons.
2: Yeah. So Watty, you have the common touch. You can talk to the paupers and the kings and the royalty all the same way, and all people of different generations.
4: No, I learned from the best, Jerry Dunhu came from West Cork. He was a teacher. He was a rogue, an out-and-out rogue, but he was the secretary for more than 40 years. And he was good, and when everything, no matter what went wrong, Jerry had it. Now I know what happened there, and go on, but I'll tell this story. I don't know how it goes on radio, but anyway, we'll take an old chance.
2: Go on, we believe you, Atta, go on.
4: Jerry, this fella, he had onions at the show. He got first prize for the onions at the show. And when he went back to collect the onions that were stolen, but sure, I suppose the bloody fella didn't go back in time, you know. But yeah. Anyway, jumping around the place, up and showing nip and onions and never again. And Jerry had only a tent, that's when he was in the tent up there. Into Jerry, what are you going to do about it? My onions are stolen. He'd jumping around. Jerry filled him out a glass of whiskey. He said, there's a bottle of ale to wash you down, he said. And then Jerry kept writing away and right busy altogether. And when the lad says, thank you, he turned to him. Now, Jerry said, about those onions, he said. Aye, a man said, fucked onions.
2: What's he?
8: Well, as you can see, yeah, I think the point of the story there is that, you know, there's many ways to solve a problem.
2: Yeah, absolutely.
8: But you have the man coming back the following year, you have everybody on board. We've had great fun over the years, haven't we?
2: Whether he is trying to beat wasps with the microphone or telling jokes that might get me sacked, who knows? But it's always a pleasure to have Watty with us. The Easy Tree never ceases to amaze me. Robert, we're going to be meeting loads of people. Somebody take that microphone off Watty before he starts telling more stories. We're going to be meeting lots of people throughout the morning.
4: I'm a funeral. What time
2: is that? Watty's off. He's going to funeral. Watty, great to have you in. Watty Walsh there, the chair. The presence of the Oiberg show. He's off. He's like the king of Pailtown heading off. Robert, we can relax now. He's gone.
8: Look, what people can expect tomorrow, if they're, and we'd love to see everybody. We try to showcase the best. We have a lot of people coming in costume, in 18 Victorian costumes. We have some of the best animal and produce from the area in our beautiful, rich river valley that runs all the way up into Tipperary and along with Waterford Coast. And we have a wonderful fashion show. Brian, you might take the catwalk yourself sometime.
2: I think you're overestimating really my skills.
8: You'd be surprised. The fashion show is really top class, and all of the other typical amenities. But this show was started as a harvest show to kind of give thanks, I suppose, for the best of an all we have. Yeah. And we're very lucky. You know, there's not everybody. When we have a good year, we look after the people and we try to entertain them all. We look forward to everybody coming to join us. And we see them like visitors into our area, into our home. Yeah. And we try to make it a good day out for everybody. There's lots of people have issues, but you can expect when you come here, you'll have a good day and have a good day to remember. And that's what we try to achieve for everybody.
2: Fabulous. We've got so many of the team to meet, so many of the various different people who have responsibilities for different areas of the Oiberg show. As you said, there's so much going on. We'll be previewing all of that between now and 1 o'clock. But I suppose at this point in time, let's start off by telling people who haven't been, or reminding those who have been before, how they can get here, what they need to do from a tickets perspective, and what time everything is kicking off at.
8: Lots of people come 9 a.m. Saturday morning, the 22nd of August. Pailtown, South Kilkenny. We have parking, really good traffic management system. You'll be in and out really quickly. We have permanent roads on site, so push chairs, wheelchairs. We look after everybody best we can. And getting here, parking is easy. Buying tickets online at iverkshow.ie, there's a slight discount, and do print them and have them ready on your phone to come up to the gate. You can scan automatically, come in. We're using a lot more electronic infrastructure obviously now, and we have made it easy for people to get here, to come in, to park, to bring young and old. And it's a family show. We have a free petting zoo, free kids play area, which really goes down well every day. Once the kids are happy, the parents are happy.
2: you better believe it.
8: And so we have a lot of really good traders that we try to refresh and renew every year. We have a history display.
2: Sure, the bouncy castles are blowing up already. They're all ready to go. Maybe myself and the gang will be over there in the far corner on the bouncy castles before we get to 1 o'clock. We'll be talking more, of course, about the Oiberg show right throughout the show today. But we have other things to do, and we've a fabulous letter, a passionate letter, one reflecting friendship, one I suppose reflecting fear and many other emotions as well. And we'll read you that letter after the short break. But for now, Robert Duggan, PRO, and the legend that is Watty Walsh, who's already left us here. I think he's afraid of getting arrested for the terrible language that he used on the radio. Apologies, but I'm sure everybody enjoyed the story either way. Robert, thank you very much for joining us.
8: Thanks a million, Brian.
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2: We are broadcasting live today from the Ibrox show on the Ibrox showgrounds near Pilltown. But for the next couple of moments, we are going to reflect back towards the tragedy of the weekend. Because as we went through the show yesterday, emotions began to change. People got behind the GoFundMe page that was launched to support that family who are fighting for their ongoing health. We had communications from friends, from family members. Some of those communications were, you know, obviously very impassioned communications, and others were full of emotion to the extent whereby some of those people rightly and understandably felt that they couldn't actually join us on the show. But one of those people who knows one of the victims so well that we've been speaking to, one of those people responsible for helping set up the GoFundMe page, has taken the time to write a letter to us. A letter that we received overnight, a letter that, if you can indulge me, I'm going to read in full now. It says, "Hi everyone, my name is Kayla Joyce Foley and I'm writing on behalf of my best friend Ella Hendrigan, who was involved in a serious road traffic incident over the weekend. In the early hours of Sunday the 2nd of August, the car Ella was travelling in with her sisters Niamh and Alma and her nephew was struck by another car driving on the wrong side of the M9 near Athy while they were on the way to the airport. This collision has left Ella and her family in critical conditions over the last few days, all of whom needed emergency surgeries in various hospitals, including St. Luke's, St. Vincent's, Talla and Crumlin. All involved have endured very serious and life-changing injuries. We cannot thank those who have cared for and, above all, fought to save their lives enough. This road traffic accident has left the nation in complete and utter shock, but above all, it has left their loved ones in agony and heartbreak. A GoFundMe was set up on Tuesday with the aim of raising €15,000. It has completely surpassed this, and as of now has reached more than €500,000. I couldn't tell you how many times I cried refreshing my page and seeing the numbers go up. The love, support and generous donations of the nation have been so eternally grateful on behalf of Ella's family and friends. We genuinely cannot thank everyone enough, but we urge you all to please continue sharing the link for the GoFundMe page. Yes, their injuries can physically heal, but the mental scarring this will have on them will unfortunately always remain. Ella and I both studied together at the athletic therapy course in SETU in Carlo. The second I met her, I knew we were going to be friends. And little did we know, we only lived 20 minutes from each other, which made it all of the easier to see each other. Wherever Ella went, I went, and vice versa. We got awfully fond of eating jellies and drinking Red Bull in the library, getting too hyper, and then not end up studying at all. She was my right-hand woman over the 4 years and has been ever since. We couldn't ask for a better friend than Ella. Ella's job is as an athletic therapist, is to help people suffering from chronic pain or injury or to regain the confidence and strength again in their bodies. Ella has worked with numerous teams, including Kilkenny and Carlow, most recently Carlow Camogie and Michael Hurling. She spent the last 2 years in this profession and has also recently been working in social care. Her jobs have always revolved around helping other people. Ella was due to start her master's in occupational therapy in the coming weeks, further showcasing the type of person she is and wants to be. As long as I've known Ella, she's always wanted to do OT, and now, unfortunately, it will have to be put on hold. Ella is now this person who needs our help. The funds raised are 100% going to Ella, Niamh and Alma to support them in their road to recovery, to help them fund their medical costs, adjust their homes to suit their physical needs, and to ensure they don't need to lift a finger to make ends meet for the foreseeable. From the bottom of my heart, thank you so much to anyone who has donated and don't know how much this means. For anyone who knows these girls, they are the light of all of our lives. Ella is the type of person I would look to at immediately start smiling or laughing, and has probably gotten into trouble numerous times because of this. She's such a warm, bubbly, infectious presence. I've replayed every laugh, conversation and cry we've ever had in my head. Ella and I were on a walk a few weeks ago with her dog, Ted, and we were talking about my wedding plans. I recently got engaged and Ella was one of the first people I told. I was so excited to tell her because I knew how she would react. I got multiple voice notes from her screaming straight away. She was over the moon or screaming and crying, and she would say herself, she wrote the wedding date in her calendar, even though it's 2 years away, just in case she forgot. Ella doesn't know it yet, and I hope she will soon, but she will be standing by my side at the altar on my wedding day, and the thoughts and possibility of never getting to tell her this has broken my heart into a million pieces. Ella, Niamh and Alma, I hope you can all feel the love and support the nation has behind you. You are all so loved by your family and friends. Continue to stay strong, continue to fight, and you have so much more to live for and look forward to in life. We all love you so much. I love you, Ella. Thank you for taking the time to listen. It's greatly appreciated. And that's the letter that was signed off simply by Kayla. Let's give her full name, Kayla Joyce Foley, who we've been in communication with over the last 24 hours. That just sums up the relationships that are torn apart when people don't act responsibly on the roads, whether that's criminality or whether it's simply lifting your phone when you should have your full attention on what's on the road in front of you. We've also, of course, been speaking to the guys, as I said, behind the scenes, and we know that Coldplay would be a band that means a huge amount to them. So, we're going to take a little break after we hear from Coldplay. This is Yellow.

0: 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For more in your Irish Farmers Journal, here's our deputy editor, Aidan Brennan.
1: Minister says all options are on the table to ease cash flow on farms. Payment rates and terms of the beef welfare scheme revealed. Brazilian beef to be excluded from EU audit and rural school bus services at risk as fuel costs surge. 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
6: Yes, of course. 083 306 9696 is the First Uncle Kenny text and WhatsApp number. And feel free, whether you want to text your thoughts, your emotions, whatever it may be, do send them in to us and we'll bring you a flavour of those texts and WhatsApps a little bit later on in the show. But we also heard yesterday of the fear that the incidents over the weekend have put into drivers' minds. People talking about driving behind articulated trucks while driving along the motorway for fear that something would come the other way. Is there anything that can be done to encourage people to feel a little bit more safe as they go about their daily journeys, to feel a little bit more comfortable? Well, maybe the man who might be able to give us a bit more information in this is the owner of JR Auto Solutions, John Rafter. They're a Kilkenny-based safety and communications company and highly bespoke types of features that can be added to vehicles. And John joins us now this morning. John, good morning.
7: Morning, Brian. How are you?
6: Listen, I'm delighted to have your expertise with us. I mean, is there anything at all that can be done, do you think, to make people a little feel safer on the roads?
7: At this stage or point in time, it's still raw with everybody, and it's something I suppose we're not used to. We're used to looking at these types of incidents in the likes of, you know, the States or that. But when it comes to our own doorstep, it's a big shock, and it's very hard for to have something, a system in place to deal with it. Like the Gardaí are doing their best. They were set up and hoping they were going to go northbound, but they didn't. Unfortunately, they went southbound.
6: Yeah. In general, you're probably dealing with a lot of people who are presumably coming to you and JR Autos to look at maybe, I don't know, getting something as simple as a dash cam, and we might talk about the various different options that are out there for people all in good time. But most of those people will be coming to you, I'm guessing, because they have an inherent fear or a worry. Is it becoming more prevalent, do you think? Are people becoming more and more worried as they go about their daily commutes?
7: Unfortunately, Brian, yes. So we would have and even without the commute, they're looking for dash cams for dash cam to stay alive for their vehicles are parked and that. But yeah, it is a lot of it is to protect insurance. But people are gone so fearful now of what's happening. What has happened in the last week, cars are like missiles going down the motorways. Now, when you talk about people travelling behind trucks and that, it's a fight or flight situation. It's a situation that nobody's used to. So the people that are going the opposite way against you, they're obviously high, as in high on adrenaline. Whereas you're doing your normal day, you're in a fight or flight situation, and most of the time it's just you freeze. I had a situation where I was going to Dublin there a couple of years ago, and the same thing again. But it was in the they were coming from behind. And they were coming in a car, and literally, if I didn't get out of the way, they were staying going, they were going to plough through us. Like, and I pulled into the side, they passed us out, there was two cars abreast on the motorway again, and they literally just went into the left on the hard shoulder, clipped the grass and on again. And it was the same. They weren't lifting. Whatever was in the way, they were staying going. And I looked it up after, and the actual, there was after being a robbery in Carlow. They went to Dublin, drove into the middle of Tallaght, and they stayed going at high speed, and the guards had to stop. So that's like, they're saying the Garda Commissioner now, he has started the Garda Pursuit Training and the Advanced Training. Like, that's obviously where we're at now, like, yeah. Joyriding, you would have heard of 20 years ago. You don't hear of it now, unfortunately. It's right on our doorstep.
6: And it is. It's, you know, something that when you go back to the 80s and 90s, people would have thought was a Dublin or a West Dublin problem, and people would have even, you know, some people were even suggesting in the immediate aftermath of the incident on Sunday that this was probably a burglary gang that had come down from Dublin. I mean, the thoughts that actually these are young people who are in the communities, in our communities right across the country. These are not adult male experienced criminals coming down from Dublin on burglary sprees. They're here amongst us in every part of the country.
7: Unfortunately, Brian, it's everywhere, and you can't blame any one thing here, and obviously we all have to be careful of what we say too. Do you know when there's investigations and whatnot going on, but for me, social media has a massive part to play in this, like, because when you're going for, like, clickbait, and clickbait is turning into lives being destroyed, because if you take the aftermath of this, you have the actual accident, then you have the first people that come on the accident, then you have the first responders, the emergency services come on to it, and then you have the aftermath of what happened to the family. Just hundreds of lives have been affected by this. If anybody thought about this before they actually took part in it to realise exactly who's affected, it's a broad range from the first people that come on site to see the accident. It's like a war zone, you know, everybody's affected by it. Along with, like, what you're saying, unfortunately, the people are so afraid on motorways now, they're travelling behind trucks and that. But on the other side of it there, the new Garda Commissioner is obviously getting this Garda Pursuit Training. They are going to get better trained for it. But unfortunately, it's not like it's too late, but we're just meeting more and more of this now. And it is, a lot of it is through social media, promoting silly behaviour. And this is just detrimental, like.
6: When you talk about the Garda commissioning and the reaction to this over the weekend and the decisions that have been made to put some of that training in place, you know, I understand, for example, down at Temple Moor, the Garda Training College, there was a tranche of land bought a number of years ago. It was suggested at the time that this might be used eventually to conduct some of this training. Now, obviously, those facilities were probably deemed not necessary at that time and haven't been built. But when you comment on this being a trend on social media, is it sort of acceptable that as these things become quote-unquote viral, they grow so quickly that it's actually at times impossible for the state, impossible for the guards to react, to get ahead of these trends, and therefore we find ourselves in circumstances like this where they have to react to these things after they've become a trend?
7: Unfortunately, a lot of things that happen in life, it's an aftermath, and there's no disrespect to the guards. They have to act in what they're faced with. But yes, it's complete different, right? But it's a bit like COVID. COVID spread so fast that nobody could control it. And the only way they could control it was to lock down the world. And unfortunately, now it's like when you get your Garda for your training, for your Garda Pursuit Training, your advanced training and that, funding becomes available for more of this. And that's what's going to happen now. Funding will become available for more of this training. Who thought that we would be even talking about this now?
6: Yeah. I don't know whether you're a parent, John. Apologies. But whether you're a parent or not.
7: Two boys, yeah.
6: Two boys. Do you mind me asking how old they are?
7: 33 and 28.
6: Okay, so you'd like to think you're past the challenges that the exuberance of youth can bring. But how did you get through that period, John? I mean, you know, again, it's a difficult one because people will say online that parenting is a part of this problem. Again, not speaking specifically about those young men who lost their lives over the weekend, but in general, can we parent? Look, is it a part of the problem? Can this sort of be part of the solution?
7: Yes and no, Brian. We're all given a set of tools. And it depends on the tools that we're given to deal with it. Nobody, like when, obviously when everybody gets married and they have kids and that, and you have your first child, nobody is actually given the proper set of tools, you know, to get on with it. But if you have had good parenting over the years and been have been shown the values in life, the value of life, and maybe how you can approach life differently. It's all about the tools that you're given. Yeah, we can say the parents haven't done things right, but they mightn't have been given the right tools either in their childhood. So what are they going to offer their kids when they get older? So yes, it is parenting, but again, it's down to the tools that you were given.
6: Yeah, 0833069696, the first Uncle Kenny text and WhatsApp line. And if anybody wanted to give us a call, even though we are out and about today, we can still take phone calls, 1800 90 96 96. John, your own business, JR Auto Solutions. I don't want to downplay what it is that you do and you provide, but there's no technology in the world could prevent something like that happening. There's probably lots of things out there that could make it less likely to happen. Do you think technology would be able to deal with this? I mean, maybe even the car manufacturers, would you call on the car manufacturers to use some of this fabulous technology that exists in cars where they know what speed the car is doing, they can control the speed of the car. For example, if you turn on the cruise control, they know where they are on the motorways and the roads of Ireland. They know what direction they're heading because of GPS. I mean, somebody could write a couple of lines of code and the car manufacturers could install that in the car, and it could, you would think, possibly even prevent this from being doable.
7: 100% in the new cars, Brian. But they're going for the older cars. So we'll say just the car that was involved in the accident would have been an older type BMW there, where they're all probably, they would have bought that for small money. It could be 10, 15 years old. That technology is not going to be in them. And seemingly, like it's the same with the Japanese imports as well now, they're not set up with immobilizers. So that's why this all has been spiked. The spike is like the Jap imports are coming in without immobilizers, seemingly. So, yeah.
6: Let's talk about John. I mean, if you've got sort of responsible parents out there who maybe have what they deem to be a very responsible young person starting off their journey of motoring, but maybe you might be a little bit concerned, as a good parent would be, that they may lose the run themselves. You know, 5-10k over a speed limit here or there might not sound like a huge amount, but it could be the difference between life and death. Is there technology that responsible parents can put into the cars before we go happy 18th birthday or enjoy going off to college and hand over the car keys?
7: Yes. So there's a tracking system you can put into cars that it monitors the speed, and you can put a speed limiter in that limits it to, let's say, 120k, right? But the tracker as well is the same thing again. Once you go over a certain speed, because we sell them here, I'm not promoting it or anything, I'm just telling you how they work. Yeah. So we sell trackers, and it'll inform you if the car goes over a certain speed. But also, you can turn off the car. So you can deactivate the car. So if they're going, let's say, from A to B, when they get to B, to go start the car again, it won't start. So the parent can actually turn off the car. Now, we don't...
6: So it doesn't turn off the ignition as they're driving along the road, but once they come to a stop, they can't get it started again.
7: No. But equally, just when we go back to grassroots again, obviously, if you're a parent, you might see your child maybe might be going a slight little different route than you'd like him to go. Like, there's lots of... I'm involved in motorsport myself, and they have a youth academy in that there where they bring kids in and train them at a very young age. They can start driving cars around tracks guided by people at 10 years of age. But it's all completely controlled. So if you have a little bit of a buzz in your body that you want to get rid of by going a little bit faster, it's all there at, like, minimal cost.
6: The other thing I wanted to ask you about, John, was the role of the Road Safety Authority. There's been some criticism by politicians, I believe, in relation to their response following this tragedy. They've actually been coming in for a bit of criticism in recent weeks and months in general. But do you think they need to get stronger in their messaging? For example, I've seen in parts of Australia, it wouldn't be unusual for a car that's been involved in a wreck to be put up on a bit of a platform at the side of the road to make the messaging quite visceral, quite powerful, quite difficult to take in at times, but quite stark, and hopefully stark enough to stop people speeding or being irresponsible in terms of how they use their phones. Do the RSA need to do more?
7: So we're back to duty of care of oneself as well. So my opinion on mobile phones is that anybody that's caught with a mobile phone in their hand in control of a vehicle should get an automatic 3-month ban, gone off the road, because it's unacceptable. On the other side, to defend the RSA, the RSA have a car that is on it like a spit, but you can sit inside in it and they roll over the car. They have a show that goes around to schools, to businesses, and it's promoted well all around the country, where you can sit inside the car and feel what it's like when it rolls over. To be fair, I'd say back to the Road Safety Authority again, back to it's all down to funding. They would be out on the road more if they had more funding. So it's back to the government then to supply more funding to promote this. And obviously when you're at a level like this where we had the devastation of last week, all that needs to be looked at, yes. I'll agree that more needs to be done, but it's back to getting more funding to promote this. Yeah, but they have the facilities to do it. The RSA have the facilities to do it.
6: All of this, of course, is in the wake of the tragedy. I mean, it's an important topic, John. I mean, we've been talking, should I say, on and off on occasions about tragedies that have happened on the road, various different guises, various different parts of the country, various different circumstances. But it all comes down to one thing. We are losing far too many people on our roads, John, aren't we?
7: It's actually unacceptable, to be honest, because the TAI had run the new scheme where they reduced all the speed limits. Unfortunately, it didn't work. It didn't reduce the deaths. They increased again. I'll still say it every day. It's like 50% of the deaths are unfortunately down to mobile phones, because every time you pass a car on the road or see someone going the other way, the phone is up in their hand. Trucks, same thing. If you're caught with a phone in your hand, it's a 3-month ban. I guarantee it would half the road death.
6: Okay, well, John Rafter.
7: One is too many.
6: Okay, one is too many. You're dead right in that statement, for sure. John Rafter, owner of JR Auto Solutions. Again, he said he's not promoting them. I know he's not, but I will on his behalf, considering he's been so generous with his time. If any of that technology is something you're interested in, you'll know where to find them. John, thank you very much for joining us here on the KCLR Daily. One is too many. But if any of you have thoughts on any of those suggestions, a 3-month ban automatically for somebody caught using a mobile phone for the first time, any other suggestions that you have, they're more than welcome on that First Down text and WhatsApp line 083 306 9696. We're going to take a break. There's plenty of cups of tea knocking around here at the Iverk Show, and maybe we'll even partake in one ourselves. More to come from the Pilltown Showgrounds after this.
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6: The news at 11 is not that far away, but before we get to the news at 11, and we might even keep them after the news at 11, we'll be joined here in the outside broadcast unit by two people who it's great to see again. You just have set your clock nearly by the fact that we're here at the preview show ahead of the Iverk show, and it's great again to see Cora Long, who you'll know if you've been here before, is in charge of all of the baked goods and jams and everything that's on show for the weekend. And indeed, Sheila Norris, who looks after all the arts and crafts. Cora, Sheila, great to have you both with us.
17: Thanks,
6: here on
17: Brian.
6: The KCLR Daily. It was a bit rainy this morning when we were on the way down. The sun is out now. The jacket is off. We're warming up, Cora.
17: It's sunny Saudis. Yeah. Where else would you get it?
6: Listen, you're ahead of yourselves. I was saying it to Robert and to Watty earlier.

0: My own daughter, who's only 11, got mad into crocheting over the last year.
1: Yeah, absolutely.
0: More young people involved in crocheting, arts and crafts, baking, etc., etc.
1: Yeah, I would have said that COVID probably had an awful lot to do with it. I know it gets an awful lot of bad press, but I think it did actually do an awful lot for people finding ways to entertain themselves and going back to the old ways of just finding ways to pass the time and productive ways to pass the time rather than scrolling. So, yeah, I would say there's a big resurgence in that.
0: Yeah, even I baked during COVID, Cora.
2: Yeah, it's amazing the amount, and we have quite a few men entering now into the baking, which we never had years ago.
0: Yes, as
2: Sheila said, it's since COVID. I mean, the world has changed, obviously.
0: And do the men bake different things to the women? I mean, are the men more inclined to bake something that you could turn into a chicken fillet roll, for example? A bit less cultured, a bit less detailed.
2: Oh, no, you'd be surprised. I mean, you look at all the younger men. Nowadays, most of the men at home, they're able to get dinners and, you know, and they help out because both people are working nowadays. Yeah. In the olden times, it was just a man that went out to work and the women were left at home and they were the only ones that did the baking, had the dinner on the table when the men came in. And, you know, so times have changed so much that men are the same with the shopping. Men do the shopping now and, you know, it's great. And most men can use a washing machine now and most of them can iron their clothes. And so, you know, people are going with the times.
0: It is a reflection of changing times. I mean, some would say the times have already changed, but I bet if you went back to photographs of 1826, if it was some of the animal elements of the show, some of the farming elements, you probably would have struggled to find a woman in any of those photographs at all.
2: Yes.
0: And vice versa, if it was to do with the homely elements of the show in the earlier years, there probably wasn't a man about the place at all. That's very much changed, Sheila, hasn't it?
1: Oh, very much so. Like, you can even see in Robert has just published a book about the 200 years of the Iveragh show, and you would see a lot of the old photographs. You know, they're so generic of the men with their hats and the some of the women then with their aprons, but they're all very much separated. Like, it's like the dance hall days. They're all kept in their own corner, and that was it. But there's such a crossover now, and it's fantastic to see, and it's a great role model idea for the boys and girls out there, you know, that they can be anything they want to be, that they don't have to be put in a box.
0: Yeah, from that perspective, it is, of course, I would suggest, I'd love to know what you think, Cora, something that both sides of the fence, excuse the language, have benefited from. More women one side, more men the other.
2: Oh, totally. And I think if more women came to the fore in politics as well, the world would be a better place as well.
0: Yeah, I totally agree with you there as well. Listen, Cora and Sheila are going to stay with us here on the KCLR Daily. We are broadcasting live from the Iveragh show grounds, just outside Piltown, rolling mountains in the distance as the sun and rolls across the fields, people out with wheelbarrows, all the horse jumping fences are almost set up, many of the tents are set up, we've even got a fabulous carriage and horse display here beside us, just at reception as you come in, it'll be something that will be greeting people as well. We might later on talk about the back of the showgrounds. I've never been up the back of the showgrounds, I only ever get as far as where the tea and coffee and sandwiches are made, to be quite honest with you, but all of that still to come and more after the news at 11 o'clock, which is on the way.
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4: It's 11 o'clock. I'm Dermot Keyes, making KCLR News headlines this hour. Bishop of Kildare and Loughlin Dennis Nulty says his thoughts are about all impacted by Sunday's M9 horror crash that left 5 teenagers dead, 2 of them from Carlow, with 4 members of a local family in hospital. A vigil for those injured on Sunday last takes place tomorrow evening in Grey Cullen, while a fundraiser for the sisters and younger family member is now approaching €540,000. Meanwhile, funeral arrangements have been announced for 2 of the 5 teenagers killed in Sunday's crash. 16-year-old Alex McCarthy from Carlow Town will be laid to rest tomorrow afternoon following Requiem Mass at the Holy Family Church in Aska at 3 o'clock. An 18-year-old Jeremy O'Brien from Burren Manor in Carlow will be laid to rest on Monday next following a funeral mass at the same church at 11 o'clock. 2 men aged in their 30s were taken to St Luke's Hospital after the motorbike they were travelling on crashed on the Ballyragget to Ballyoskill Road after 9pm last night. That road remains closed. Separately, no major injuries appear to have been reported following this morning's crash close to Killarney Bridge on the R700 Thomastown Kilkenny Road. 2 cars were involved in that incident just before 7:30, which led to the road's closure. That road has since been reopened. And the row over access to Sky Claris for people with Friedreich's ataxia is intensifying ahead of a HSE decision next week. Patients and families say Ireland is falling behind other countries where the treatment is already available. Campaigners argue the drug could slow the progression of the rare neurological condition and are urging the HSE to approve access without further delay. It's approaching 11:02. Your weather update is next.
5: Oh no, Larkin.
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6: There's going to be a mix of sunny spells and scattered showers once again today. Temperatures will reach between 16 and 19 degrees and there will be light to moderate, sometimes gusty, northerly winds. Right now it's 17 degrees in Carlow Town, it's 16 degrees in Kilkenny City and it's 17 degrees in Ferrybank.
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7: Cor and Sheila have stayed with us here in the outside broadcast unit, broadcasting live from the Iveric Showgrounds, just outside Piltown in South Kilkenny, ahead of the show this weekend. Cor and Sheila, we were talking before the news there about the changing times, how those sort of stereotypical gender divides have very much diluted over the last number of years. But we haven't yet talked about what's planned for this weekend. From your perspective, Cora, the old baked goods and jams, tell us what's on category-wise, sponsors and prizes, more importantly.
8: Well, we have a children's section for primary school. We have four different for the kids, and then we have the jams, and then we have the cakes, which the biggest one is the cherry cake competition. That's our big one.
7: And every show sort of has its own cake that it becomes renowned for, doesn't it? Whether it's the brown bread at the ploughing, for example, here at Piltown, the Iveric show, it's the cherry cake.
8: Yes, the cherry cake, and there's big prize money. It's €200 for the winner, and there's 10 prizes for that. So it'll be a great competition, and it's great crack, like, and you have the people looking in then and saying, oh, look, my cherries fell, or, you know, how do you do, you know, and it's brilliant. It's absolutely
7: I'm not
8: brilliant.
7: Going to ask you to name names, but when it comes to the cherry cake entries, do people tend to go, well, if I can get something now that'll beat Jane Doe, because Jane Doe is always right up there in the competitions, I'm in with a chance.
8: Yeah, you'd be surprised now, the same people pop up, really, so obviously they're making the best cakes, so and we have different judges down through the years, and, you know, you see the same names popping up, you know, in the prizes all the time.
7: Yeah, I'm probably practicing all year long for it as well.
8: The cherry competition is sponsored by Iveric.
7: Brilliant.
8: You know, so and it's great, and we get great sponsorship every year from different companies.
7: When we come to the world of arts and crafts, Sheila, what's the Blue Ribbon event as far as you're concerned on that calendar?
9: I suppose we don't really have a Blue Ribbon event because from year to year you see big surges in one class and then another, it might be down another year. Like, we just love to see good variety of crafts and see good presentations of crafts. Like, they're post-primary schools exhibit is always fantastic because they'd have all the work that's being done in the post-primary schools is incredible.
7: Yeah.
9: And like, they do get a bit of bad stick sometimes that there's very little being done, but they should come to the Iveric show and see the woodwork, the calligraphy, the all the various different kind of things that they do in the post-primaries. There's batik, there's screen painting. Like, it's fabulous what they do.
7: And there's massive talent out there. My wife actually commented, we were at a craft market last weekend, and she said, my God, there's just some talent around. These are people, you know, that might not reach the upper echelons of their own chosen art form or their own chosen form of fashion, for example.
9: Yes, yeah.
7: But they're so talented.
9: It's unbelievable.
7: Stuff.
9: It's like, the Iveric show for me is like kind of a little mini fesh. You know, you go to the backyard and you see all the fantastic talent, and then you come and you see the talent that the other people have, you know, and it's such a great platform for them to be able to show their talent and to be able to use that talent.
7: Cora, a common theme that sort of has run through almost every interview that we've had this morning about the Iveric show, it's generational. And I don't mean in terms of the longevity of the show. Every person I've spoken to, regardless of their age, and we won't talk about age, has talked about young people, you know, whether it's from a parenting perspective, whether it's trying to, you know, as what he said earlier on, encourage them to become part of the committee and learning how to chair a meeting and take minutes, et cetera, et cetera, et cetera, in terms of the offerings and the various different competitions, you know, various different subcommittees trying to include young people. Is that the reason why the show has lasted as long as it has?
8: Definitely, because all, I mean, Sheila, all of us that are here, our parents and our grandparents were involved in the show, and that's how we got involved. And we're so proud to be from the Barony of Iverk, and, you know, to help out. And when our parents were are dead and gone, we'll take over from them, and hopefully our children and our grandchildren will keep it going. And that, you know, it's amazing the way it goes here. And it's amazing as well from the perspective of the entries. They come from all over Ireland. I mean, you have people come, and we'll say, for the horse jumping, and the wife will bring cakes, and the children will bring their entries
7: as well.
8: They're
7: coming to clean up.
8: So they come,
7: So
8: it's amazing the way it turns, you know, that it goes around.
9: Yeah. And I'd also like to say, like, you know, that there's so many new people after moving into the area. It's a terrific way to get to know people and get to know people within your area and get to know just things about your area. So if you're new to an area, come along. You'll be welcomed with open arms, and you don't have to, like, knock yourself out doing stuff. But just every little thing helps.
7: Actually,
9: and just come along and just enjoy the day, enjoy meeting people.
7: Come down and enjoy the show this weekend. And by next year, you could have a job.
9: Well, that'd be the plan. That would be the plan.
7: In terms of, very quickly before we finish off, in terms of both of these, let's call them departments of the Iverk show, entries, Cora, from the baking and the jams.
8: Entries are good. They're up this year. They're up every year.
7: Yeah. Can they enter on the day, or they have to enter on the
8: We like if people enter beforehand. Now, we will not turn away anyone. We always say, like, no late entries.
7: Yeah.
8: But if people come along with something, you can't turn them away.
7: Yeah.
8: But it makes it hard on us, you know, because we're trying to say, to organise it and everything.
7: So then how do people enter?
8: They enter online. And older people, they can ring in with their entry as well.
9: The online entries are actually closed now since yesterday evening.
7: So presumably the same for the
9: same thing. We will take up to the morning of the show again. It makes admin far easier if they are entered beforehand, but we will take them.
7: Always doing your best to accommodate people, but the more people accommodate you, the
9: easier it makes
7: everyone's for everybody
9: job. Yeah,
7: but it's been a pleasure catching up with you both again. Cora Long, baked goods and jams here at the Iverk Show, and Sheila Norris, of course, Arts and Crafts. I'm sure you will both, but Sheila in particular, have an interest in the piece that we've got coming up next, because it is, of course, Heritage Week, and we're featuring events celebrating our heritage around Carlow and Kilkenny on the show as part of National Heritage Week. Our own Martin Bridgman, but he's going to be around both counties over the coming days, as he has been all week long, talking about different events. And on Friday this week, an event called Protecting Our Heritage, Boris Lacemaker's 10th anniversary is taking place, as well as a celebration of the great work in the past 10 years by the lacemakers. It'll be an opportunity to see beautiful samples of Boris lace, to meet other lacemakers, and to learn about the unique heritage craft. Martin Bridgman, bring us today's report for Heritage Week.
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2: It's basically from kind of 10 until 2-ish. But as long as people are still milling around, we'll still be there. And what it is actually is we're celebrating our 10th anniversary, the 10th year of the revival of Boris Lace. And we're doing it as part of Heritage Week. And it's a great story because the actual art of making Boris Lace had died out completely. And 10 years ago, a small little group started. We learned actually from an Australian lady, believe it or not, who was a lace maker, and started off with 4 or 5 people. And we're very proud now to have gone to at least 30 people. And we have had such success over the years. And we've had not only local platform, but we've gone to an European platform. Even we had 2 people in Strasbourg in the European Parliament with the Boris Lace last year. And then earlier this year, we had a few people going to Greece to teach Boris Lace. And some of these Greeks and other Europeans are coming back. So it's a wonderful, it's going to be just a joyous celebration. That's basically what it is, celebrating our 10th anniversary. And we have bench with the Boris Lace designs as part of it. And that's sponsored by Keenan's of Boris and has been specially made to commemorate the event. So that'll be one of the things that'll be unveiled. But it's also an opportunity where we have children's activities, fun activities, but it's also an opportunity for people, A, to visit and view samples of Boris lace that have been completed by the group, but B, to actually participate and try a stitch. So anybody who comes along has the opportunity to try and even just put one stitch into a little piece, and it might give them a flavour for continuing and coming back to us perhaps at another time.
10: Like most people, I would have seen lace curtains, we would have seen lace on dresses, particularly wedding dresses, as it always seems to be very popular for that. But we mightn't be aware of, it strikes me as being very similar to Aran jumpers. There are specific stitches and designs that are very specific to an area, and Boris is one of those areas. So there's designs and ways of lace making that did not exist anywhere else.
2: Boris lace is what we call a tape lace. So you lay down a pattern and you put the tape over the pattern, and then basically you fill in the stitches with just ordinary sewing thread and an ordinary needle. There are many different types of lace. For example, there's bobbin lace and there's macross lace. These are all very different types to Boris lace. The beauty about the Boris lace is, A, it was introduced by Lady Harriet during the famine to Boris, and it gave employment to the local women at the time, who found it much easier to make money from lace than digging potatoes or picking potatoes or whatever out in the fields. And so it's easy to manage in the sense that bobbin lace, you have to have all these bobbins and you have to crisscross and everything like that. Boris lace, now, I hate to say it's simple, but to a certain extent it is. It's simpler than some of the other ones. Let's put it that way.
10: Simple and elegant still works. So,
2: oh, absolutely.
10: I'm also aware from talking to people who are involved in it and knitting generally that it can be very restful, and we can talk about mindful, but it can just take over. You get into a flow state or whatever they call it, and it's very restful to actually do it. It's not a huge chore when you get into it and understand how it's done. Would that be fair to say?
2: Oh, you're right. It's very mindful. And I suppose it's also our group anyway, I'd like to think, is a very social group. So we meet on Wednesday mornings in the room attached to the library in Boris. And sometimes we don't even get any lace done. We're so busy chatting, having a cup of tea.
10: Gotcha.
2: But it's a good opportunity to share ideas. Now, while many of the members like making the traditional pieces of Boris lace, copying sort of samples that are in Boris House and so on, collars and cuffs and things like that, others like to try new and modern pieces and samples, different things. And some, I don't know if anybody's actually making lace to gain profit very much. Many of the people are retired, but we have taught the Boris lace every year. We have a program in the secondary school in Boris, in Boris College. So that's very important, and very important to keep the tradition alive. That is one of our main focus, that younger people, and that they have not the love for a craft, but also it's part of their heritage, and it would be awful if it got lost, especially after we're trying to revive it for the last 10
10: years. I was going to say, especially after the last 10 years, but one of the themes, as we've been saying all week, is that heritage is often at risk. Now, the built heritage, buildings fall down or they're subject to weather and climate and all that sort of thing. But a lot of what you've been talking about, a lot of those things were passed from generation to generation. Some of them were written down, some of them were, I'll show you how to do it. It might be a grandparent to a grandchild or that sort of thing. And they're at risk of being lost if they're not moved on with every year. As you say, it sounds like a great idea to have a new generation coming every year learning about this craft. Because apart from anything else, it's one less thing to distract, one more thing to distract them away from screens. And as you say yourself, it's very enjoyable, and there's a social aspect.
2: Even this morning, we had two young girls who are currently students of Boris Lace, and one of them had taken part last year in the transition year program with us. And the beauty of it is we've had a grandmother and a granddaughter working away at the lace as well. The problem with the lace and how lace schools and so on, like Boris Lace and how it died out, really was machine-made lace. That was the problem. Once that started to come into fashion, there wasn't the demand. And also, I suppose it was much more expensive. While it's believed that Queen Victoria herself may have bought and worn pieces of Boris lace, that was what was fashionable at the time. But nowadays, to buy, like you mentioned, a wedding dress, if you were to get a wedding dress made, it just would be an exorbitant price. So that's why I suppose it's nice to have small pieces that people can make for their own enjoyment or to give away as gifts to friends and family. And they're heritage pieces. So that's what's really important. That if you get a piece of Boris lace now, it's really getting a piece of the heritage, not only of Boris, but of County Carlow. And one of the unique geographically placed crafts, which are not very common, especially in County Carlow. We don't have too many others.
10: And is this something, you mentioned that you went to Europe, was there a plan or a campaign to have it regarded as a heritage item from a European perspective, like we have with food, for example?
2: It was thanks to the Carlow County Council and the Enterprise Office. And they have, I suppose, communication with other countries in Europe. And it's a craft, a cross-country craft, to put it that way, that they have going on at the moment. Actually, we had some Greeks back over there after we've been over in Greece. But and there's a trip planned to Spain in December. So it's basically going, looking at crafts from other areas. And it's some of them coming up and sharing ideas. We have a lot of that between Zooms and classes all the time, even for local people. We try to have some classes for learners, beginners, and maybe more advanced then as well. So it's been a great 10 years, a real big learning, but very successful story.
10: Excellent.
2: And we're very proud to have been able to bring that to the height that it's at the moment. So we're looking forward to the next 10.
10: Excellent. And 10 more.
2: Party on Friday.
10: A party, an opportunity to see and to hold pieces of beautiful lace work in your hand.
2: Absolutely.
10: As well. Where's that all happening, Bridget? Where do they need to be on Friday?
2: Okay, so we're setting up a tent on the village green and we have all our activities more or less there. It's in conjunction with the fair or with the market day in Boris, where there are lots of different stalls and lots of different people gather every Friday. And that's where we'll be. And we have young people playing music. As I said, we have activities for children, for adults. And we're just looking forward to people coming, chatting, trying a stitch, viewing lace, and just enjoying a morning with us.
10: Thanks very much for your time, Bridget. I know you're very busy in the lead up to it, but the important thing is you want people to be there. So between 10 and 2, and hopefully the rain stays off.
2: If it doesn't, actually, we're going into the hall in Boris. So indoor or outdoor, we'll be there.
10: You have it all covered. Bridget, thank you very much indeed.
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7: And that event will actually coincide with Market Day in Boris, and to mark the occasion, we'll be unveiling a specially designed Boris lace seat, kindly sponsored by Keenan's Altec in Boris. Also happening on Friday, if you fancy taking the tasting potatoes test, if you like, in Boris and Carlow, you can join the crew of the Carlow County Library for this free family event. I love a good sport, me. That's open to all, of course. And Matt O'Keefe will have a full details of that in an interview with one of the organisers on tonight's Farm Show. So you can tune into the Farm Show a little bit later on. Still to come here on the KCLR Daily this morning. In a few moments, we'll be meeting more of those involved in the IVERC show when we catch up with Evelyn Kinsler and Jill Downey. And we'll also be back in contact with local TD, Catherine Callaghan. As you remember, we had Catherine on the show yesterday, I believe, giving us her thoughts on the Sky Claris debate, the drug that's required to help those suffering with Friedreich's ataxia. Well, Catherine has been on to us to say she's got more information for us, and she'll be joining us live here in a few moments also.
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7: Who is the group secretary here at the Oi Burke Show? Jill, great to have you with us. Great to have you in. Are you not sweltering wearing that fleecy top that you've got on? And of course, your high-vis jacket to keep you safe when you're walking around the site.
16: Morning, Brian. Welcome back to Piltown. Yes, I am. When I left my house this morning, only 5 minutes down the road, it was quite breezy. So I've got to take it off since I arrived here. But I will
7: shortly. Well, I remember a suit jacket on. I'm slowly stripping off bit by bit as the morning goes on, because we're sitting in the KCLR outside broadcast unit to preview the show. It's a pleasure to be here yet again. It's great to feel like over the last 3 or 4 years, since certainly I've been coming down, the same faces, with the greatest respect, is still around. It's got a nice homely feel to it.
16: Yeah. Oh, no, listen, it's great. And I suppose it's also some achievement that we reached the 200th anniversary of the show. Like, and when you think back to what they first started back with in 1826, yeah, to where we are now, I think is no mean feat. And you kind of stop and think, wow, it's come so far. And all the different marquees that we have now, along with Bonnie Baby and poultry, show horses, tug of war, entertainment, flower arranging and vintage, and many, many, many other areas. It's expanded so much in recent years.
7: It is a testament to the old adage, which is, if it's not work, if it's not broke, don't fix it.
16: Yes, absolutely, absolutely. And I suppose each year we try and refine it and improve it, tweak it year on year, you know, which is what it's all about. And I suppose we're lucky, we're very fortunate that we own our own showgrounds, so we can set up as early as we want and have it all kind of primed, ready for action on the day, which all helps.
7: 1826, 2026, 200 years. We haven't really made a huge amount out of that so far yet this morning. Do you have special celebrations planned for Saturday to mark that very, very important milestone?
16: We do. Now, it's not something I'm involved with myself, because we have a separate committee who look after that. So they're running all that on Saturday themselves.
7: I'm sure Tom Hurley will chase them down. Now, yes, that he hears there's a special committee, he'll be out looking for members.
16: He'll have Mary McAvoy on later, so she'll fill you all in on all that. So yes, they're looking after all that. I kind of would help out with other people, ensuring that each area is running to the best of their ability on show morning, on show day. So that's kind of where I try and help out some small bit on the day.
7: Evelyn Kinsella is here as well. Good morning, Evelyn.
17: Good morning.
7: You're a little bit less wrapped up this morning, probably better for the weather than it is now at the moment.
17: Thank God.
7: But you're going to be busy running around in preparation for the dog show. Is that the
17: sure
7: right way to explain
17: yeah,
7: it?
17: Yeah, yeah, no, it is, it is. We have 15 categories. It's a fun show, really. It's not that serious. Everybody really enjoys
7: it. Crufts.
17: No, it's not. No.
7: Do people take it as seriously as Crufts?
17: One or two, maybe. Yeah, you'll always have one or two that will. But it's done very professionally. We have a great judge that comes in. He's great with the kids. He's great with the adults. So we have child handling. We have adult handling. We have a fancy dress. And there's two of the categories are actually for
7: You have a fancy dress?
17: Yes.
7: For the dogs?
17: For the dogs. No, for the dogs. So that's great fun. One was dressed, I think, as Donald Trump there 2 years ago.
7: Oh, very topical.
17: Yeah. So that was very funny. And then two of the categories are actually for, one is for the All-Ireland Good Dog Championship qualifier, which will be held in Beltra.
7: Yeah, so that will be seriously competitive.
17: That'll be seriously. And then the other one is the All-Ireland Irish Native Breed Dog Championship, and that's going to be held up in Ballinasloe then.
7: How many entries do you get?
17: It depends on each category. It can be quite busy. You could have anything from, the smallest amount might be from 10 up to 20, 25. We start out with the puppy because they're so young. So you'd actually get quite a lot of puppies in it. So I think that the smallest entry 1 year was about 10.
7: And what would be the biggest category in terms of entries?
17: I suppose the small dog is very popular, the large dog, the veteran.
7: Yeah, how many would you get, do you think, at something like that?

0: Or you could have up to 20, 25.
1: Yeah, so with the greatest respect to the people in this locality, I mean, they're travelling from far and wide, I would suggest, if you're getting that number of entries.
0: Yeah, oh, they are, yeah, they're coming from everywhere. And I suppose I'm a newbie to this. This is only my third year doing it. So I was actually surprised with the amount of people that were travelling from all over Ireland. And one or two have said to me that they find this to be just a really good show.
1: And when
0: and
1: you describe yourself
0: it,
1: as a newbie,
0: Are you
1: a newbie to this department of the Ivark Show, or is that sort of 3 year history in this department the sum total of your involvement with the show?
0: The 3 years, my sum total. So I would have come as a child.
1: You got roped in then over the last 3 years.
0: Yes, my lovely next door neighbour. To me, it's brought actually because I'm from Muncoin, different parish.
1: My God,
0: okay, over the road.
1: Why are we speaking to somebody from Muncoin when we're here at the Ivark Show?
0: And I have to say, it's been brilliant. The first year I came, I was actually blown away when I came over here to just set up. The friendliness, the amount of help out of people, it's community just coming together. It's fantastic. It's and it's all ages. It's like, even I was talking to my dad last night about coming here to do this, and he's 85 this year. He would have been from Piltown, Muncoin, kind of Piltown slash. And he said he remembers getting a half day at school, coming over. And it was only one field.
1: Yeah.
0: So you just see how it's after growing.
1: Has he been in recent years himself?
0: Yes, he has.
1: Yeah.
0: Well, he'd love coming because he's meeting all his old neighbours. He's meeting people that he would have worked with, because they would have walked to the marts years ago with the cattle to Carrick or into Waterford. And they just love meeting and greeting.
1: Yeah, and Jill, when we talk about the show, we've said so many times this morning about how it's sort of cross-generational. And maybe because I've seen some of the young faces that I've met over the last few years around here this morning, that's where I focused. But for the older people to come along as well, I mean, it must mean so much to them. Memories, maybe, of their youth as a gossin coming down with their parents, the people that, as we just heard, that they met and worked
2: totally
1: with.
2: Totally, absolutely, absolutely. Now, I'm also like Evan, I'm a blow-in, but from Kildare, slightly further north. But I know within my own family, my own father-in-law, who's hopefully listening to Disney's Kitchen, he would have come to this show for many years, year on year, every year. And like Evelyn said, would get a half day off school on the Thursday to come up and see it. And that, we've heard that in some of the schools in Carrick as well. It's widespread all around the area.
1: I'd say the school kids are absolutely distraught that it now happens towards the end of the summer holidays on Saturday. There's no the half day off or day off to come and enjoy it.
2: Well, their parents are probably happier they're in school the full week instead of getting
0: probably
2: a day off. But yeah.
1: How are preparations going, Evelyn? I've said a couple of times they're well ahead of themselves in general. How is the preps for the dogs' arrivals?
0: Very good, yeah, all good. We have everything. We'll get the field now because we're out on the AA pitch.
1: Right.
0: So we'll get availability to that this evening. So we'll get the ring up.
1: Training happened during the week, was there?
0: Matches, the whole lot. Yeah.
1: Couldn't possibly interrupt that. There'd be carnage.
0: Definitely not. So, all's going good and we've great help. We've from all age groups helping. So it's fantastic. So we're ready and waiting to go.
1: And like the other competitions that we've been talking about, whether it's the baked goods or the arts and crafts, ideally entries in advance, I presume. I know.
0: So,
1: are they still open for online entries for the dog show?
0: No, actually, we're open on the day.
1: Okay,
0: because I suppose sometimes it's hard for people to get here time-wise and that type of thing, and it was easier. They love actually meeting and greeting with the people. They love showing off their dog, talking about the dog.
1: And sure, if they enter in advance, the dog might wake up on the morning of the show and say, I can't be bothered today, I'm going down anyway. So you've got to take that into account, I suppose.
0: Or a bad hair day.
2: The dog or the dog owner.
0: But it's, I must say, it's €3 entry for each category, and it's cash.
1: Such small money.
0: Yeah, and it's cash on the day. We won't have a sum-up machine or anything like that. So just for, I know nobody really carries cash anymore, so anybody coming, make sure you have your cash. Yeah.
1: Put your hand in the drawer where you keep that little bit of spare change before you leave the house and throw it into the glove box of the car.
0: Loose change will be welcome.
1: You'll be all running around like they will at the show. Have you got any change? Somebody's out there giving me a 50. You know, can we split that between us? All of that sort of stuff. So bring the loose change. And it is only, you know, with the great respect, €3 is €3, but it is only loose change to get involved and to take part. For those maybe who have a dog that they're very proud of, who've never showed the dog before, who might think, you know what? We'll go along and we'll give it a bit of a crack. What's the two or three pieces of advice that you would give to somebody who's possibly bringing a dog to show them for the first time? What do they need to do?
0: They just need to be relaxed about it. You know, yeah. Some people worry about things like this, saying, oh, my dog is too, you know, they'd say my dog isn't quiet, or he'll run around, or she'll, you know, so don't worry about stuff like that. I think on the day it's nice and quiet where we have it. It's out on, as I said, the GAA pitch. So there's not a lot of noise or anything around there. And I think it's really just come and enjoy it. Be open to it.
1: And you just come along, bring your €3, ask somebody where it's happening. They'll direct you in the right way. Find somebody who's wearing a high vis and say, I'd like to enter Fido in a category. I've no idea which category. You'll tell them.
0: Yeah.
1: They bring them on the leash. They walk them around and somebody goes, Fido's the winner.
0: Yeah. Yeah, there's plenty of people helping, because there would be a lot of people would say, oh, I don't know what category to put my dog in. So there's plenty of expertise out there, dog lovers that have all that knowledge and are well able to steer them in the right direction. And as well as that, you see, you can enter more than one. Ah. Do you know, so it's not just
1: spread betting sort
0: yes,
1: of thing.
0: Yes, yes, yes, yes.
1: Having to go with a few different categories all at the same time. Well, listen, best of luck to everybody else who's taking part in those dog categories at the weekend. Best of luck to you and all the team involved in that. Just finally, Jill, from your perspective, what have you got left on your to-do list that hasn't yet been done?
2: I suppose we have on our main gates, we have card machines. So I just want to make sure they're fully charged.
1: Sorry, how much is it in?
2: It is €15 for an adult. It is €10 for a pensioner or for a student with ID. And children under 12 are free once accompanied by an adult.
1: Brilliant.
2: And our gates open from 9 o'clock in the morning until 6 p.m. in the evening-ish, depending on the weather.
1: Yeah, it's going to be a fabulous day. Weather is looking good.
2: And
1: you wanted to say one other thing before we head off.
0: Yeah, I just want to thank, we have two sponsors on the day of the dog show. So Shoreside Veterinary Services, they're over there in Carrick on Shore, and Tom Foley Engineering from Munkhine.
1: Brilliant.
0: So we'd like to thank those.
1: Couldn't happen without all the fabulous sponsors. Definitely couldn't happen without all the fabulous volunteers, and two of those volunteers, thank you very much for joining us. Evelyn Kinsler, responsible for the dog show, or part of the team responsible for the dog show at least, and Group Secretary Jill Downey joining us here in the Outside Broadcast Unit. We've got more to talk about that's Piltown and Iverk related, but we've got lots more to talk about that's sort of more of a national agenda issue, when we'll be joined in a few moments' time by Catherine Callahan, local Fine Gael TD, for an update from her perspective in relation to Skyclarys, that drug that's so needed by those Friedreich's ataxia patients. That's on the way.
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1: Skyclarys is the drug that's needed by those Friedreich's ataxia patients who are suffering from that life-limiting condition. The drug itself, should it be available to them, has a huge impact in terms of their futures, how long they will live for, how the disease progresses or not, if they can get the drugs. As you know well now at this stage, it's an extremely expensive drug to receive. And just recently, the Drugs Recommendation Board made a recommendation to the board of the HSE not to fund the drug, saying that it wasn't cost effective. Catherine Callaghan, Fine Gael TD for Our Locality, has been on the trail of trying to get that decision changed, and she joins us now with an update. Good morning, Catherine.
12: Good morning, Brian, and good morning to your listeners. My update today...
1: We spoke earlier on in the week... Sorry, apologies, Catherine, for cutting across there. But we spoke earlier on in the week, and you brought us an update at that point in time saying that you were going to continue applying pressure. Fine Gael members had met with Biogen, who are the company that manufacture this drug, when we last spoke. What's happened since then?
12: Well, today I got confirmation back from Biogen that they are actively engaging and continue to actively engage with the HSE through the established reimbursement process. And for me, the wording in the correspondence today is that they're working urgently and constructively to explore a sustainable pathway to access for the patients. Now, I know that's quite a wordy response, but I think we can be hopeful that they are following through on what myself and my fellow Fine Gael colleagues had asked of them last Monday, and that was to continue to engage and to urgently and really constructively try to come to an arrangement, an agreement for access for those patients that really desperately need this medication before the HSE meeting next Tuesday. So time is of the essence here. But I suppose we have to be very careful as well in terms of the process is an established statutory process. It's laid down in law. So I guess that's why they're saying they're using the established reimbursement process. I would like to see them look more towards the French model, but I understand that the French model isn't within our law yet.
1: That French model that you mentioned the other day to us, for those who weren't privy to our conversation the other day, is a model, I understand, whereby some sort of common ground will be found while those negotiations continue, allowing access to the drug, at least in the short term, while a more permanent decision is put in place. Has that ever happened, do you know, Catherine, in previous drugs like this that people have needed?
12: Not in Ireland, because that isn't their statutory process, Brian, unfortunately. It happens in France, and that's their policy across all what they call orphan drugs, new technology that's coming in. The state decide in France that, okay, now they do leave it to clinicians to decide who should have access to that, to the orphan drugs that are coming in, but they're given access immediately at an agreed price. Now, it's not free access, it's an agreed price between the French government and the manufacturer, and then negotiations are ongoing then to establish the effectiveness of any drug there, and then the cost as well, to try and find that balance between cost effectiveness or the cost benefit analysis, I should say. Like that's a process that happens in every single country. I know that we have that process,
1: but not here
12: either, but our framework, we have that cost benefit analysis, yes, but we don't have the early access managed access, or what you might call compassionate access to orphan drugs. I mean, I know that the Minister has said previously that you would be committed to looking at the process as it currently stands in Ireland, and maybe there's certainly scope for it to be updated, to be looked at, to be reviewed, and it's something that I will be certainly calling for. But just as it stands at the moment, the process, the established reimbursement process, is a statutory process. It's not up to Biogen to change it. It's not up to the HSE to change it. It's up to legislators like myself and the other TDs across the Oireachtas to work at changing that.
1: So from that perspective then, Catherine, regardless of the decision that may come next week, whether it's a positive decision or a negative one in relation to this particular drug for the Friedreich's ataxia suffers. Would you suggest that it is now time to look at changing the legislation here to include a similar to France orphan drug type policy?
12: Yeah, I think everything is up, should be up for review. Because science moves so quickly, because populations move so quickly. You know, everything. The world is constantly in flux. So therefore, for me, every law, every legislation that we have existing in Ireland currently should always be up for review. There should always be scope for change. So yeah, I would absolutely be in favour of reviewing the current statutory reimbursement process and to make sure that it's fit for purpose in today's world.
1: So finally, we won't know, of course, until early next week. But based on the information that you've received over the last 24 hours, do you think Friedreich's ataxia patients should be more positively positioned, or should they still have serious concerns about their futures?
12: Oh, Brian, I wish I had a definitive answer for that. Like, because there's so much that is outside of my control, outside of that is beholden.
1: You don't want to get their hopes up.
12: I don't, Brian, but I mean, the only thing that that is within my control is how hard I will press for them. I'll continue to press. There's part of me that feels so dejected that they have to have this fight and it's been a long fight for them, you know, but we need to look to the manufacturer as well, you know, and really ask them to be very, open and compassionate about the price and looking for more research, more studies that show how effective this drug can be for Friedreich's ataxia patients.
1: And of course there is a march by those patients due to take place on Saturday, I believe around 12:30. We'll probably bring you the details and maybe more conversation with some of those patients, including Emily Felix, on the show tomorrow. But for now, Catherine Callaghan, Fine Gael TD, thank you very much for joining us with that latest update in relation to Sky Claris. Hopefully things will work out properly by the time we get to next week. We are broadcasting live here from the Iverk Show. Lots still to come, lots of people still to meet, but for now it's time for some music. It's Alicia Keys with It's On.

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3: Live from the Ibex Show. It's got a little bit busier in the outside broadcast units as fellas pretending to be working, standing around leaning against fences and gateposts. We get them all moving because it was only 48 hours or so left before the show kicks off here in the showgrounds in Piltown, or just outside Piltown. And lots of fun. Lots done, but lots still to be done. And joining us now in the outside broadcast unit is Mary McAvoy. She's responsible for the garden and family area, along with the next generation. Well, the next generation from a female perspective. Mary, I've noticed there's no boys in the next generation.
4: Unfortunately, no boys with us today. They're all actually busy this morning, so they are. They're out watering the fields and doing the jumps and everything like that. So, yeah, yeah. But they are all still involved.
3: Great to see you again. The garden and family area must be a very, very popular part of the show because so many families come.
4: Oh, the garden and family area is just amazing. And it's it's evolved throughout the years. There's so much going on. We have the animal farm down there. We have the young entrepreneurs down there. There's a huge selection. There's something for everybody down there. And we have the free area where children can come and go on the tractors and, go around, which is lovely. And parents can sit and relax.
3: Yeah, this is it's going to be a busy day for parents, isn't it? I mean, that's just the joys of being a parent, whether you're going to be running around chasing, can we go here? She wants to go there. He wants to go here. We'll get there.
4: Oh, absolutely.
3: Yeah, a chance to take a little break for a moment is such a nice little thing. In terms of the so much to do, as you said, so many bits and pieces to organise, such a big job done, largely speaking, on a voluntary basis by people like you.
4: Oh, absolutely. It's all voluntary. We're so lucky to in this community to have such a great group of people that come together. This has been going on for weeks now, the whole lead up to this. It started painting fences, painting jumps, painting walls. It all starts with painting, and then from there then it all kind of takes off. And then the next generation that I'm involved in have been working on projects as well throughout the year. And the piece that we're really proud of today that you'll see over there is that mosaic piece that went up on the wall. That has been done by Trish Thompson and Bernie Norris were behind it, and all the next generation did a little piece of that, so they all have contributed to that, which is fantastic. That'll be there in years to come.
3: That's going to be a permanent fixture here now.
4: That is a permanent fixture here, so that will be officially opened, shall we say, on show day by one of our oldest members. So it'll be just, it's lovely that it's done by the young people and that it'll be something here to remember.
3: I've seen some of the young people that you first introduced me to, Mary, 3 years ago. Some of them still very much here, some of them still riding tractors and driving tractors. So are they still baking bread and doing all the bits and pieces that they were telling us about over the years?
4: Oh, well, actually it would be Ned who was baking the bread back in the day. So Ned has moved on from the baking of the bread now. Actually, Ned is behind the piece that's beside you here, putting the horse up. It's going to be a beautiful display piece that's going to be here on show day, actually.
3: Just for a moment, let's walk, Mary. I mean, there's no point in us being at a showground and sitting in the outside broadcasting. We'll come back to some of those younger people in a few moments' time. But as we were arriving, this is something new that I haven't seen before. Talk me through this thing that Ned has now progressed into creating.
4: So Ned Gahan and Hugh Daniels, who Ned would help out quite a lot with. So Hugh Daniels actually sponsored this for the show, and Ned and a few others have been responsible for putting that in place and everything today. The next generation...
3: Describe it to us.
4: It's a beautiful wooden horse, is the only way I can describe it. and it's painted black, and like it's just real rustic.
3: Yeah, but the it nearly looks like bog oak. Now I know it's not bog oak because that would be extremely difficult to get hold of.
4: But that is the actual, that is the look that it has. And then behind it, then was painted by the Next Generation. Brian Blackmore was involved in doing the base of it. So there's been a lovely contribution for this. So this is going to be a real focal point on show day.
3: Yeah, and the carriage. Would you think we'd be able to get up into the carriage? Come on, let's have a go.
4: I've been warned not to get near the carriage.
3: Okay, but we better not break the rules then. Yes. I do like breaking a rule, but we get a little bit close to a fabulous example of, I would say, quite a bit of a luxury sort of carriage back in its day.
4: It's just beautiful. And then if we walk around to the back here, we have...
3: She's leading me around the place now after we got her up and moving. We'll never stop. What's going on around the back?
4: So this is going to be our photo wall on show day. So this is Brian working away here. So that's all going to be covered with greenery, which means then everybody's going to be sitting down here and they'll be able to come up here and take their pictures here. So it'll be just an absolutely lovely piece.
3: I'm going to grab a quick chat with Brian as he furiously screws more stuff to the wall. How are you, Brian?
5: Not too bad.
3: Work to be done, working away?
5: Working with the last 3 months here, trying to get things organised. And then they come along and change everything on me.
3: And you know what, Brian? If more of them spent more time working rather than talking to me, you'd be finished.
5: Well, I don't think so.
3: Listen.
5: As far as we go along, minds are changed. Joe, it looks better this way, it looks better. Joe, so we work to them.
3: You know what you need to get, Brian?
5: Sorry?
3: Do you know what you need to get? A little bit, apart from help, a little place to hide out in a corner over in the bushes somewhere so they can't come and find you. But there you go, Mary. I mean, he's tipping away.
4: Yeah, absolutely. Brian is like our resident carpenter here. So anything we need woodwork-wise, Brian is the one that we call.
3: Yeah, we've got all of these young people back in the outside broadcast unit that we're going to be meeting. And they're all taking part as well. Are you responsible or part of the team responsible for coordinating all their activities as well?
4: I am, yes. Yeah. Like I said, I always say to you every single year, Brian, we have an absolutely amazing team, amazing group of young people that get involved here. And the guys that we have here today are kind of like new recruits, got involved last year and are back to help again this year. So it's great.
3: So we've got Cuiva, Jimena, Ava, Elise, Kate and Kate. We've got two Kates in the end. Kate and Kate, we'll come to you in a moment. We're going to start down this end with Cuiva. How are you, Cuiva?
6: I'm good, thank you.
3: Whereabouts are you from? Are you a Piltown girl through and through?
6: Ooning.
3: Oh, yep. God, yeah. We're all over the place. What brought you to the Ivex show?
6: I've come here since I was very young, and all my family are kind of involved in it, and I have friends down here, so I decided to join the committee.
3: Brilliant. And when you first think back to those early days of coming, when mam or dad or whoever was bringing you said, come on, we're going up to the Ivex show, what was the first thing that went through young Kiva's mind? What were you looking forward to? Was it the ice cream and the sweets and the treats, or was it coming and, you know, looking at the horses, for example?
6: I've always been involved with horses, so I loved watching the horses when I was very young, yeah.
3: Yeah, do you ever jump yourself?
6: I started horse riding when I was 4, but I haven't been in any competitions, really.
3: Okay, so from your perspective now, the weekend, what job have you been given?
6: In the morning, I think I'm doing wristbands at the gate for the young people, and then I think we're doing the welly toss at the evening time.
3: Oh, we had a go at that a couple of years ago, Mary, if you imagine. I think Ned actually beat me in the welly toss, but we'll go back to that as well. To your left, we've got Jimena. Jimena, how are you?
7: Fine, thank you.
3: Great to talk to you today. Where are you from?
7: I'm actually from Spain.
3: And what are you doing here? Not that you're not welcome, of course, but what brought you to Piltown?
7: I came here like 3 years ago on summer, like, to learn English, and I've been coming ever since with Cuiva to her house. So
3: Cuiva, Jimena comes to visit you, and she stays in your house, yeah?
6: Yeah, she's come. Year 14 she first came, and then how old are you?
7: 16,
3: yeah. And do you make an effort to try and learn any Spanish, or do you just use the fact that she's here to learn English as a reason not to bother?
6: I'm not as good as it. My dad is very, he's very involved with the Spanish test.
3: What's the dad's favourite thing to try and test out when it comes to his Spanish language? Dos cervezas, por favor, two more beers, something like that?
7: Yeah, something like that. I'm teaching him well.

0: work in Piltown at the Iverk Show?
1: I don't know. I think I might be doing like a year in college here or coming visit, so I'll probably come back.
0: Yeah, what would you like to study?
1: I would like to study international relationships with law.
0: Okay, well, there you go. We'll get a contact number for Jimena, because if we ever need to speak about Spanish politics in years to come, we'll know who to call. Beside you is Ava. Ava, how are you?
2: I'm good, thank you.
0: What are you responsible here for at Iverk?
2: I was helping with the mosaic, and I was also helping doing a lot of the painting.
0: Yeah, the mosaic looks brilliant. I have to say, for somebody who's been doing a lot of painting, I can see the evidence on your trainers, but yeah. And a little bit of the green on the knees and the yellow high-vis. You can tell a painter when you see them. Describe the mosaic to us.
2: It's made out of glass that's been cut into little pieces. The majority of the colours are dark green, light green and pink, which are the main colours of the show.
0: Yeah.
2: It has a horse on one side and a cow. And then it has like little almost tents on it.
0: That's right. You can see it up through the middle. Three little sort of marquees sort of representing what goes on. Did it take long to do?
2: It did take a while, but it looks good in the end.
0: Okay, well, listen, we're going to hear from more of our young people in a few moments. We've got a very short break to take. After that, I'm going to introduce you to Elise and the two Kates, and we'll round up our conversation with Mary McAvoy, who's going to stay with us as well. All to come from the Iverk Showgrounds.
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6: So while Nismo arrogates the Gnolocht, three forts of Lacus, the Chlor, Mishach, the Ishke, the Chuj Ishke Aaron, Kaurinche the Gnolochti, a Gutchbilly Laidu, Agus Ishke Sporoil, Isvate the Gnohish Vega, Agus Van Vete, Lasso Wantis Kursa Shaskanomid, Siranashke Erlina, no as Erlishis of Fisicula, Agus San Choyle, Ganora, Ein Hostus Brescia Eok, Chlorikinish, Egwater.ie, Ishke Aaron.
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9: It's just gone a minute past 12. Good afternoon, I'm Dermot Keyes. And coming up in your main lunchtime news at 1... The Bishop of Kildare and Loughlin is offering prayers for all impacted by last Sunday's horrific crash on the M9 as funeral details for two of those killed are announced. Gardaí believe that two burglaries reported in Carlow on Tuesday may be linked. St Luke's Hospital is among the busiest in the country today, and Russia has launched a fresh wave of attacks on the Ukrainian capital of Kyiv overnight. All that and more is coming up in your main lunchtime news at 1. We're just approaching 2 minutes past 12. Your weather update is next.
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9: We're in for a mix of sunny spells and scattered showers again today. Temperatures will range between 16 and 19 degrees in light to moderate, sometimes gusty, northerly winds. Right now it's 16 degrees in Carlow Town. It's also 16 degrees in Kilkenny City, while it's 18 degrees in Ferrybank.
12: Temperatures on KCLR.

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2: Yes, lots more still to come live from the Iverk show here in Piltown. I hope you can hear me nice and
3: clearly. Yeah, that's better. Thank you very much. We've got some of the guys still with us. We were talking to some of the young people who are part of organising the show. We haven't yet met Elise and Kate. And Kate, and the reason we've kept the three guys separately is because you're involved in a project, apart from, of course, from being related, and we'll get into the relationships in a moment, but you're all involved in a project together. Elise, tell me about it.
4: Yeah, so we're all in a band, so that was only made this year. Mm. We're all playing different music. There's bits of trad, then just some Irish songs.
3: Yeah. And Kate 1. Give us the surnames rather than calling you Kate 1 and Kate 2.
5: I'm Kate Rowan.
3: Kate Rowan?
6: Kate Kearns.
3: Kate Kearns, right. Well, Kate Rowan, your relationship to Elise, first of all.
5: Elise is my sister.
3: Okay, and your relationship to Kate Kearns?
5: She's our second cousin.
3: Second cousin, so that's a little bit further away. But where does the love of music within the family come from? Has it always been there, or have you guys just come together?
5: Well, in my own house, it wasn't really much of a thing. My mum always wanted me to do music, so I started, and I think it's the best thing I've ever done.
3: Really?
5: It's really good, yeah.
3: And what about in your house, Kate?
6: We just started when we were very young, but...
3: Did your parents play instruments?
6: No.
3: Yeah, I mean, it's great to see it, isn't it? That even if you've got parents who aren't necessarily, you know, have a house full of musical instruments, that they can encourage the kids to get in. What instruments do you all play, Elise?
4: Well, I play the piano and I go for lessons, but for the show I'm playing the tin whistle.
3: So you can already play the tin whistle?
4: Yeah.
3: Yes, probably started in school, did you?
4: Yeah.
3: And Kate?
5: So I play the violin and then I do a tiny bit of banjo as well.
3: So we've got, I'm going to try and keep track of all this, Mary. So we've got piano, tin whistle, banjo and violin, did you say? So there's four. And the other, Kate?
6: I play the tin whistle as well.
3: So we've got a whole chorus of tin whistles. You playing here at the weekend?
4: Yeah, we are.
3: Whereabouts? Point where you'll be?
4: We're playing on the stage just over there.
3: The stage just over there. So when you come in, that means up the main street and over to your right-hand side, Mary. Is there a lot of music as part of the Iverk show?
7: Oh, yeah. The music actually starts at 11 o'clock in the morning, right up till 6 o'clock. So the group, the progeny, as they are known, are going to be playing at 2 p.m. And I just have to put a huge call out to Paul Thompson, who is behind all this. Like, Paul got this group of six together and has practiced with them. And it's amazing actually to sit and listen about notes. You know what I mean? You should be doing this in this note. And they've all learned so much. Yeah. And we'll have Siobhan Fitzgerald as well, who is going to come along. And she's going to sing on the day as well. So it's absolutely going to be fabulous.
3: Kate, you and I were having a laugh a few moments ago when you told me the name of the group being called Progeny. I asked you, was it inspired by which band?
5: Prodigy.
3: Yeah, and you didn't even know who I was talking about, did you?
5: Not really, no.
3: So what does the word progeny mean? Who came up with that idea?
5: Paul was talking about the prodigy, and then we were, we're the children, of people involved in the show, so we decided to name it the Progeny, means children of.
3: Children of, there you go. Listen, it's something that you're looking forward to. Elise, are you nervous?
4: No, not really.
3: Now, you don't look like somebody who's getting nervous as well. Is Kate more the nervous one?
4: I don't know.
5: Kate? Yeah, definitely.
3: Are you? And Kate number two?
6: A little bit.
3: A little bit. You looking forward to it? Yeah, it'll be great to have you all there. Isn't it just great to see young people having the opportunity within their own communities to, I don't just mean lay down foundations and roots within the community, but also get from that community the type of confidence that they'll need to carry out into the world?
7: Oh, absolutely. Like, when we started this just a couple of years ago, you know, they were all just starting to get involved, and just to see them progress is just amazing. We were watching the other evening there, and people weren't even asking anymore what do they need to do. They knew where to go. They were going in one direction, another direction, knew who needed help, and they're just so confident since this has all started. So it's great.
3: Well, listen, it's great to have the young people involved. Great to meet you all. Kuiva, Jimena, Ava, Elise, Kate and Kate, thank you very much for joining us here on the KCLR Daily. And Mary McAvoy, best of luck to all the team involved in looking after everything garden and family related. That's a huge job when you think about what the Iberg Show has to offer. But best wishes for the weekend.
7: Thanks a million.
3: If you are a family coming the way of the Iberg Show, what clothes will you be wearing? Will you be bringing brodies or sun cream? Well, there's only one man, of course, who can tell us that. Alan O'Reilly of Carlo Weather. Happy Thursday, Alan. What's the weather going to be like in Iberg come Saturday?
8: Yeah, the weekend's looking good, so it looks good for the Iberg Show. Fair play to them. Looks like a good day ahead. Good sunny spells. Should stay dry. Wind easing off. Pretty much perfect, really.
3: Yeah. Temperatures not too high. Warm, but not uncomfortable.
8: Yeah, no, not too high. Probably around 17 or 18 degrees. It might be a little bit jumper on, jumper off, but that's probably as bad as it's going to get.
3: Yeah, well, that's not a bad thing at all. Looking maybe a broader forecast for the days ahead in the region as a whole, will it be similar across the weekend for the days to come right across the whole region, Alan?
8: Yeah, so today is the largest risk of a shower that we have for the next 4 days, really. There is still some showers around today. Tomorrow, Friday, there is going to be the odd shower, and in the afternoon you could be unlucky and you could catch one or two, but a good few sunny spells for Friday evening, so another good Friday evening ahead. High pressure in for the weekend then, so sunny spells, largely dry, very, very small chance of a shower, but I think it'll stay largely dry in Carlow and Kilkenny. Temperatures probably around 17 or 18 degrees, but the wind easing off, especially for Sunday. But even Saturday, it won't be as breezy, so the wind will ease off. So generally, a good weekend. Monday, that high pressure is still probably in control and largely dry. Bad news for the farmers that want the rain. Oak Park only got 2 millimetres yesterday, even though I got 6 millimetres in Tullow because those showers were very localised. But we do have a big change coming next week. So we do expect now to see more low pressure systems coming close to or over Ireland next weekend, and we're expecting some heavier rain, especially later Tuesday, late Tuesday into Wednesday and possibly Thursday. Now, obviously this far out, the rainfall amounts are varying a lot on the weather models, but some of them are showing 20 to 30 millimetres of rain, which would start to make a dent on that 96 millimetre soil moisture deficit in Oak Park. Obviously, we will be looking at electric picnic this time next weekend. So if you're looking at planning outfits, don't be basing it on the summer we had. Base it on the fact that there probably will be a raincoat that will be needed, and your tent will need to be waterproof, I probably think is probably the safest option to say.
3: Yeah, I think it's only, with the great respect to you, Alan, people of a particular age who worry about how waterproof the tent is. Most people just go, and as long as they've got somewhere to pull a zip up on and get into, whether the water stays out or not. Now, they might regret their decisions when they actually get there, but in advance, I don't think it's often something that crosses their mind. Also, for those going back to school next week, you probably just will not need to lay out the uniform by itself. You might need to make sure that there's a brolly or raincoat nearby as well, Alan.
8: Yeah, I think there probably will be a raincoat needed, especially for Wednesday. So the back-to-school weather is not really playing ball. But then, like, it shouldn't be going back to school until the first week of September anyway. So it's too early for back-to-school weather, because it's too early to go back to school. Although there are probably parents shouting at the radio going, let them back. But yeah, it does look like a change next week. It's just a matter of how much rain, really.
3: Yeah, well, Alan O'Reilly, I don't think he's quite offering a service for any of the kids that don't want to go back, but the parents want to go back. They want to get rid of them. They need to get rid of them in many cases, Alan. But for now, Alan O'Reilly of Carlo Weather. We will, of course, be catching up with Alan ahead of EP next week. So if you are getting ready to head that way, make sure you're tuned into us right about this time next week when Alan will give you the full steer on what to expect from Electric Picnic for next weekend. Thanks, Alan. Have a great weekend. Time now to go over live to Martin Quilty, because KCLR is at James Stephens Army Barracks, and there's a Kilkenny City Family Open Day happening there. He's got people lined up in a few moments' time to speak to us, and he'll be joining us live from the barracks all in a few moments' time. But before we do that, time for a little bit of music on the KCLR Daily. We've got lots of music that we've been hearing about, of course, which will be taking place, as part of the Iberg Show over the weekend. Lots of people driving this way on Saturday. Gates opening early. All the information that you need is on the Iverk Show's website. But before we get a chance to catch up with Martin Quilty, time for some music here on the KCLR Daily.

0: here on the KCLR Daily. But going live now to James Stephens Barracks in Kilkenny City, where KCLR's Martin Quilty is attending the family open day. Martin, having plenty of fun?
1: Good afternoon, Brian. Yes, well, I have come into the mess office here at James Stephens Barracks to have a little bit of peace and quiet. It's a small little bit breezy out there, but the sun is shining. It is lovely. And yes, there is an open day here in James Stephens Barracks that's going to continue until 2 o'clock, where the public can come over, have a look at all the different equipment. As I look out in the window, we have tanks, helicopters, jeeps, snipers, rifles, rocket launchers, you name it. Anything to do with the military is here today, and it's a fabulous morning so far.
0: In terms of the family day, I'm sure there's plenty of entertainment and maybe sweet treats as well. I mean, have you had a chance to see what else is on offer apart from all the military memorabilia?
1: I haven't had a chance yet, Brian, to partake in maybe some of the ice cream that may be available here, because I have been so busy. I have actually got a personal tour from Commandant Steve Byrne. He's the boss here in James Stephens Barracks. There's over 450 personnel that is on site here at any given day in the barracks. And Steve has been so kind, bringing me around to even the sniper tent I got a view of a little bit earlier on. And he's actually going to have a quick word with you.
0: Well, Commandant, it's great to have you with us here on the KCLR Daily. Just how important is it for the barracks to open the doors, pull up the drawbridge, if you like, open the gates of what is a part of Kilkenny's built heritage that's generally speaking off boundaries to families?
2: Yeah, good afternoon, Noah here. It's absolutely vital for us. It's really important that we can open up the gates and show our appreciation to the wider community in Kilkenny and the South East in general.
0: Busy day, lots of people coming in from outside, but I'm sure also an opportunity for those who are serving members of our Defence Forces to bring their families in as well.
2: 100%, yeah. I've seen lots of our soldiers here with their families in, with their young children and their wives and partners or husbands here showing them around. And I'm looking forward to my son and my wife coming up here in about an hour's time and getting to show my little boy around as well.
0: Yeah. Is it open to the public?
2: Absolutely, yeah. We're running it from 11 until 2 o'clock and people can come in and have a look around and see if they fit.
0: Yeah, so if there's anybody listening as we speak who's close enough to warrant popping down, they're more than welcome to pop along. And children love all that type of stuff, don't they?
2: Absolutely. I mean, we'd be delighted to see everyone from the area to come in and say hello.
0: Yeah, well, listen, looking forward to having them pop in and see you. Martin Quilty is with you, I know. Martin, are you going to head back to base soon, or are you going to take another little spin around in a tank and see if you can get another 99 ice cream before you leave?
1: Well, I don't think that I'd be allowed to take a tank anywhere. The last day I was here, the military police nearly kicked me out in terms of Minister McEntee was here. And yeah, that came very close to me not being able to attend that. But no, everybody has been so nice here this morning. There is lots of different kids from different ages having a look around, and every one of the military personnel here from the Navy, the Air Corps and the Army are engaging with them, answering any questions that's there. And yeah, they're here full of knowledge, Brian. If people do want to come down, they're here till 2 o'clock. They'd be more than happy to see you. Just park somewhere, walk in through the gates, and I can guarantee you that you're going to have some great fun and learn a couple of things along the road as well.
0: Okay, well, Martin Quilty, thanks for joining us. You and I both, quote unquote, pretending to work for the day. Martin is out in the barracks at that family fun day, and we're broadcasting live from the preview show for the Iverk show at the weekend. Martin, take care. We'll catch up with you a little bit later on. We're going to take a very short break here, because one of the most important parts of any day like the days that we're talking about or previewing is the food. Whether it's food that's going to be judged or food that's going to be consumed to keep everybody going throughout the day, we'll be joined by Anne Neary and members of the food-related team here from the Iverk Show after this short break.
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0: I love it, the Ivrek Show. Something I don't think I've ever said. I'm helping Anne Neary get into her apron. Anne, great to see you.
9: I haven't seen you for ages, because the thing about it is that you were on holidays, went from Shannon.
0: Now, hold on, I wasn't away for that long, Anne. Don't make it sound like I've been away for 3 months.
9: I was on once or something like that, but sure, I was off myself in this bits and pieces. And there you go on that. Yeah. So we're down here in lovely Ayrshire. I'm coming here for the last, I don't know, 30 years myself, but yeah. It's amazing, really, how they just get all this together, and the day they finish is the day they're going to start again, you know, that kind of way. So it really is absolutely fabulous that they do so much. And there's a lot of people that give, 99% of people are voluntary workers.
0: Yeah, absolutely. It's a common theme that we've heard throughout the morning. And you love coming, you'd probably come down anyway, but you're not coming down just to peruse and to enjoy the day, you're working.
9: I am actually working. I will be judging cakes, buns, biscuits, brown bread, lemon cakes, lemon drizzle cakes, cherry cakes, buns with ice and buns without ice and buns with currants, buns without currants.
0: And how are you not, how are you not the size of a house?
9: Well, you can only take a bite.
0: a little taste.
9: A bite. Not that I have any drinking or anything like that. But
0: come here. Tell me, is judging difficult? I mean, as you're walking around the various tents, like, for example, the cherry cake here, Ivrek, is such an important thing. Yeah. Do you feel the eyes of those who have been preparing cherry cakes boring into the back of your head as you bend over to have a little taste?
9: No, I don't, because it's all blocked off. They can't see me judging.
0: You can't see. Yeah. You have a little escape route, should they not agree with the decision?
9: It's a little escape route that you sort of have there. So what I do is, the amount of work, I know the amount of work that goes into these, and I can understand it. And like, you'd walk down and say this and that and the other thing, but they've been up maybe since 4 o'clock in the morning making sure they got their pastry right, or they got their shoe pastry right, or they got the Madeira mix right, or whatever. And I do know, because that's what I do, there's a huge amount of work in this.
0: Yeah, yeah.
9: An absolutely huge amount.
0: Well, you know, as we mentioned a few times, cherry cake is synonymous with Ivrek.
9: Yeah.
0: What are you looking out for in a perfect cherry cake, do you think?
9: Yeah. Well, I think Mr. Hayden's going to judge the cherry cake. But the cherry cake is one of the hardest cakes to make, believe it or not, because all the cherries must stay upright in the cake. Mm. So because of the weight of them, they tend to drop. And if you put too much flour in it, you make the mixture too dry. So there's a balance there.
0: Too much
9: there.
0: Flour makes the mixture too dry, although it would keep the cherries. Not enough flour, and it's nice, but the cherries all sink to the bottom.
9: Yeah.
0: So you just eat the bottom part then. Wouldn't that work? I don't know.
9: You're not supposed to do that.
0: Okay,
9: you're not supposed to do that. You're supposed to actually have it all right. And then the lemon drizzle is a huge one as well.
0: I love a lemon drizzle cake.
9: Do you?
0: Are you judging the lemon drizzle?
9: Oh, we'll make a lemon drizzle cake next year. My lemon drizzle cakes are known far and wide. People absolutely love them. And I have my fish shop below in Waterford that I go to, down there, Liam. he, every time I'm going down, I have to bring a lemon drizzle cake with me. Like, yeah. so there you go, sort of on that.
0: Well, in a couple of moments' time, we're going to be meeting more of the fabulous people who do great work here at Iverk Show. We're going to be talking cattle and fashion and lots more with some of those responsible. But we couldn't have Anne Neary. Now, I'm going to give a warning to people, because people will get awful confused now in a minute, Anne. Do you know why?
9: Why?
0: Well, because they'll hear you and I talking about a recipe and they'll go, oh my God, it's Friday, the day is gone. It's not. It's Thursday. This is not Food on Friday.
9: This is Food on Thursday.
0: It's Food on Thursday. Yeah, we just invented a new show. But we couldn't have Anne here without bringing us a recipe. And today's choice, Italian meatballs.
9: Yeah, the reason I'm doing this is because everybody's going back to school next week. Make a few batches of those, stick them into the freezer, and there you go, you have them right. Bearing in mind that when I came in, the sound engineer was critiquing my recipe as it was. Yes, he was.
0: Paddy has just learned a vital lesson. Paddy made a recommendation. God, Anne, that's a lot. If you stuck a bit of pork mince in there, it would make it even lighter. And Anne Neary very eloquently said it would indeed, Paddy. But in the back of her mind, she parked that piece of information. She said, I'll get him back in him. I'll put him in his place. So, Paddy, keep your mouth shut when that's around the place.
9: Anyway, a pound of lean minced beef. Paddy says you could put in half pork and half beef if you like, and it does make a huge difference. He is right on that. A couple of ounces of fresh breadcrumbs and onion, a couple of tablespoons of chopped parsley, a medium egg beaten, 6 tablespoons of plain flour seasoned, and 2 tablespoons of olive oil. Make sure you use olive oil, because olive oil and butter are the two things that I've totally used now. I've stopped using margarine and I've stopped using sunflower oil.
0: Does olive oil / virgin olive oil make any difference?
9: Yeah, well, a virgin olive, I would use 2 olive oil.
0: Right.
9: Virgin olive oil, I would use it for my salads and things like that. Okay. So for the sauce, then you need an onion peeled and chopped, a tablespoon of olive oil, a couple of cans of chopped tomatoes. And I use the Mooty tomatoes, which I absolutely love. I think they're the best ones.
0: My favourite thing to hear Anne Neary saying, Mooty tomatoes. Say it again.
9: Get out.
0: So go on, we've got our Mooty tomatoes. Keep going.
9: Okay, 1/4 pint of vegetable stock, a couple of tablespoons of fresh chopped basil, 12 ounces of spaghetti. It can be fresh or it can be dried, whichever you like. Freshly grated parmesan and basil leaves garnished.
0: Yeah,
9: this is dead simple, right?
0: Go.
9: You put the minced beef, the breadcrumbs, the parsley, and the beaten egg in a large bowl. You season it with salt and pepper. You mix together using your hands and divide into 12 pieces, and then shape the piece into a ball and roll in seasoned flour. And then for the sauce, you're going to fry the onion for 5 minutes. You add the tomatoes, the stock and the basil. You season, bring it to the boil and reduce for about 10 minutes to cook out. And then you're going to add the meatballs. The reason I'm doing this is that I'm not frying off the meatballs beforehand, but the flour is going to keep them together so that they won't break apart. And it'll save you the job of frying them off and one thing or another. Mm. And this is a much easier way. I've actually come to the conclusion of it. And then you're going to put in the meatballs and you're going to cover and simmer for 20 to 25 minutes. And then cook the spaghetti in whatever way, whether it's fresh or whatever.
0: Yeah, because the fresh stuff is done in a couple of minutes, whereas the dried might need a few.
9: Whatever it says on the packet.
0: Yeah, that's the easiest. Follow the instructions. Yeah, it's the best thing to do.
9: Yeah, and then drain, toss with the meatballs sauce, and then garnish with parmesan cheese and basil. Tom, does that...
0: Paddy, what do you think? Paddy, he's making that Italian chef kiss.
9: And you know what's really nice as well? Either a teaspoon of horseradish sauce is quite good through it as well. And the other thing that I actually put is Worcestershire sauce. You can put into any of those gutsy things.
0: Can I, like Paddy, take my life into my hands? And I'm not going to quite be as brazen as making a suggestion, but I'll ask for an opinion maybe. Have you ever made meatballs and just put a little bit of mozzarella cheese into the middle of it, like a melty centre one?
9: I have done something similar to that, but not actually. Yes, I have done, I've kind of done, I would call it nearly a burger type of thing.
0: Yeah.
9: Where I flatten it, I put in a bit of mozzarella, and then I flatten it, and then I roll it in flour, and I cook them in the sauce.
0: Am I pushing my luck by doing that?
9: No, you're not.
0: Just
9: you could put, shove your finger in, make a little hole, put it in, and then make sure you pack it right again, and you will have a little bit. But you only need small bits of mozzarella.
0: Yeah.
9: Whereas the other bit that I did, I made it like a sandwich.
0: Okay.
9: If you want a small sandwich.
0: Yeah, sounds absolutely fabulous.
9: And the mozzarella then oozes out the side, but the flour will actually keep it together as well.
0: Yeah.
9: So I am looking forward to all those lovely people on Saturday that are going to bake really hard. Are you baking, girls?
0: No, they're not baking. We'll introduce you to the girls in a moment. Anne Neary's getting ahead of us. And I have a running order here for a moment. Will you stop jumping around the place on me?
9: Here, come here. Anyway.
0: You're looking forward to that now. To the day.
9: Yes, and I will be I will be here with my other colleague, Edward Hayden, on Saturday morning.
0: And are you just
9: well.
0: Bringing your radio husband, Edward, with you, or yes. is your actual long suffering husband coming
9: well,
0: as well?
9: Probably a bit of both.
0: Bit of both, okay. She has herself covered either way. And Neary, reminding us all again to enjoy cooking over this summer, what's left of it, because they'll be going back to school soon and get yes. the meatballs in the oven at the weekend. Yeah. It'll take the pressure off, and you don't even need to worry about what day. I mean, it could be something that you do on a Sunday or a Saturday, and you say, maybe it'll be Wednesday, but if everything goes against the plans on Thursday, we can pull them out on Thursday and throw them in the oven then.
9: Correct.
0: There's your long-suffering husband over there. I don't know whether he's celebrating my suggestion or what he's doing, but he's
9: my long-suffering husband. Go on. Anyway, look, we look forward to it all, and we look forward to seeing everybody on Saturday. And thank you very much.
0: A pleasure as always of Roland House Cooking okay. School. Bring us a recipe for Italian meatballs, okay. and she'll be here. She loves thank meeting you. People, having the chat, so come over and have the chats with Anne on Saturday. If you are around the place, more people joining me in the outside broadcast unit to have the chats about the idea of speaking to people about both cattle and fashion all in the one segment is something that I've never taken on before. You've got one, we've all got microphones, so we've spread all the microphones around the place. As I introduce to you Lisa Dunn, who we've spoken to every year of the show, looking after the cattle area of the show this year. And joining us to talk fashion is Rachel Kirby and Anne-Marie Power. Great to have you all in. I don't know how we're going to squeeze all this in before the break. Sure, if we don't, we'll keep it till afterwards. Lisa, how are you keeping?
5: I'm good. I'm good. Thanks for having me back.
0: Still very
5: again.
0: Much involved in the committee and that here. I know that was a relatively new addition to your to-do list.
5: Yeah. This will be my last year. I'm saying it here, so...
0: Is that an exclusive announcement, is it?
5: I'm expecting a baby, so...
0: Oh, congratulations. Give her a round of applause. I don't know why people get a round of applause for expecting a baby.
5: Thank you.
0: You're not pushing yourself too much, you know?
5: No, I have a very good team looking after me up there this year, so they're keeping a very close eye on me, so I can't complain too much.
0: Is there a bonny baby part of the Ivec show, or is that...
5: That's what I'll be entering next year.
0: Just something jump back to me as a thing from bygone era, but nevertheless, congratulations. Best
5: thank
0: of luck
5: you
0: for the
5: much.
0: Months.
5: Thank you.
0: To come, and God knows what sort of madness. By next year, you might be gone. I wish I was down at Madness at the Ivec show running around home. Tell us what's planned for this weekend.
5: We have 41 classes running in the cattle section on Saturday. So we have the dairy section, the commercial section, and then we have our pedigree section as well. So in the dairy ring, I suppose the highlights there would be the Made to Your Lawn, and we have the Delight Dairy Cow class. And then in our commercial ring, we have a commercial junior champion, commercial senior champion, which is very kindly sponsored by Dawn Meats. And then in our pedigree section, we have the ABP Bulls of the Future competition, and we also have the pedigree heifers in there as well. So we have €40,000 up for grabs in ring four and another €8,500 in ring one.
0: That's up on last year, is it?
5: Yeah, we are up on last year. Yeah, very, very kind sponsors. Sticking with us this year, which is great. So
0: let's stay with that element of it, because I love learning new things as I go about hosting this show. Is it quite an expensive thing to show cattle?
5: I don't show cattle myself, so I can't tell you exactly how much something like that would cost, but I know whatever about the cost for the products of getting animals ready and for travelling on show day, there is a massive amount of time and effort that goes into training these animals for the day. Well, so you can't just be at home on a Friday.
0: Training a cow? I mean, but it's not a dog show. I mean, they don't train cows.
5: Well, they have to be able to walk properly on halters. They have to be used to crowds, and they have to be able to walk on the leaves, basically, on a halter. So
0: these are the Naomi Campbells of the cow world then, basically, and the Helena Christensen.
5: Yeah. No, they have to be
0: we'll
5: able to
0: talk fashion
5: their stuff.
0: In a moment, but they've got to be able to strut their stuff as well.
5: Which you'll be looking for too.
0: Prize money is up.
5: Yes.
0: Entries.
5: Entries are, I suppose, look, we've reduced our classes from last year.
0: Yeah.
5: So our entries are technically up.
0: Yeah.
5: We've hit the same number as last year, but like I said, we've reduced the
0: classes.
5: So, yeah, we will have fuller classes, I suppose, is a better way
0: making
5: of it.
0: Different competition, I presume, as well.
5: Yeah, well, look, we have kept a lot of traditions there with the classes. We have changed a few different little things as well. But we're really looking forward to welcoming all the exhibitors.
0: Again, with all of the different exhibitors, with all of the different potential areas of competition, whether it's baking or arts and crafts, or, you know, as Anne Neary was saying, with all of the food tent judging is to take place. Entries for the cattle... Is that sort of something that's only done in advance? Do you take entries on the day?
5: Just no, we don't take entries on the day for the cattle. So everything has to be done in advance, because every animal has to be given a head card in order to compete here on the day. So I suppose to make our lives easier, we try not to take the entries on the day, just so we can keep track of what we're going to have here on
0: the I presume show. It attracts a lot of attention from the kids, the families standing around looking at the cows. They're right up there amongst the animals that everybody will have in a plastic form somewhere in the house, aren't they?
5: Yeah, I suppose, look, it's great for the kids. We're very lucky as well this year. We actually have two young handlers classes, which is very kindly sponsored by Brophy Cusack Property in Waterford. And they're actually two of the most heavily entered classes, yeah. Which is, it's great to see so many young people getting involved in showing livestock.
0: And they take it very seriously.
5: Yeah, they do. They really, really do. Yeah, there'll be some heavy competition in those classes on Saturday. They, yeah.
0: Of course,
5: yeah.
0: Probably a few years, because obviously some of them are so young. When I say years, I'm talking 3 or 4 years in certain cases.
5: Yeah, yeah.
0: Maybe looking up to mum or dad or granddad or somebody else.
5: It's great to see it. You know, it's great to see it moving down through the generations that the kids are getting involved now, because, you know, they're the ones that are going to be here doing the cattle section in the future, so it's great to see them having an interest.
0: Yeah, well, listen, best of luck for the weekend. They're very much ahead of themselves compared to previous years, as I've been saying all morning. Yeah. Is the same applied to the cattle?
5: Yeah, ring? No, the place is, it's taking shape up there now. Maybe come back this evening at 6 o'clock and it'll be pretty looking. But yeah, no, it's taking shape up there. We have a great team here today giving a hand to get the place right for Saturday.
0: Okay, Lisa, first of all, and most importantly, great to see you again.
5: Thank you.
0: Congratulations and best of luck for the weekend. We're going to take a short break. We'll talk fashion after that when we're joined by Rachel Kirby and Anne-Marie Power.
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0: Well, when it comes to fashion for the Ibrox show, it goes well beyond wearing the appropriate clothes for the day and worrying about whether it's going to rain or not, because fashion is a huge part of the event. And joining us now to talk about what's planned in the world of fashion for the Ibrox show is Rachel Kirby and Anne-Marie Power. Rachel, great to have you with us. There's a competition element of what's going on, as there is often the case. But let's give people some advice, first of all, from a fashion perspective in terms of what they should be wearing for the day.
14: Good afternoon, Brian. I suppose really what we're looking for, it's the most appropriately dressed. So,
0: because that's an interesting word, isn't it? Appropriately dressed.
14: That's one of our models, Brian, with his sledgehammer outside.
0: Oh, that's a carpenter.
14: Yes,
0: carpenter Brian.
14: Yeah. He builds our catwalk every year. He's wonderful. But I suppose what we're looking for, Brian, is something comfortable. you know, there's no point in coming along in stilettos or anything like that. It's to be practical, to be a little bit elegant, and, you know, just look like you're comfy and enjoying the day.
0: So from that perspective then, Anne-Marie, this one side of it being practical, you know, if I came along wearing a pair of work boots, a pair of Snickers and a raincoat, probably practical, but I've got to be fashion conscious as well, haven't I?
14: I suppose it would depend on the colour of the raincoat.
0: There you go.
14: Maybe you'd get away with it. But yeah, I know, I'm saying practical, but I suppose we've had some winners over the years, Anne-Marie, and they've been have beautiful dresses and paired with trainers.
15: So some of the ladies will come and they could have a beautiful dress. They could accessorize it beautifully, and they might wear flat shoes, and that would look most appropriate because it's comfortable. You're able to walk around, remembering we're in the grass and, you know, soft ground area. If somebody comes in stilettos, that's not going to be appropriate.
14: Yeah, it doesn't look the part, does it?
15: No.
14: Really.
0: Well, I mean, if you're walking around stilettos and struggling to get around the place, I mean, you're not going to look very elegant as you're going
15: It's not the same as going to the races where you're on tarmac and you're able to wear a big hat and all that. It's not fitting here.
0: So, Rachel, then tell me about the prizes that we've got for most appropriately dressed lady this year, because they are substantial, aren't they?
14: Do you know, we've some really, really good prizes, and as Redmills have sponsored our prize as well, and they've been so, so generous over the years, haven't they? The first prize is a voucher for €500 to spend in store, and a gift hamper, which is a very generous hamper as well. The second prize is sponsored by Kieran Kelly Plant Hire, which is €300. The third is a voucher for €100 to spend in Dove Hill Shopping Village. The fourth is sponsored by the Hangar Boutique, and the fifth is kindly sponsored by the Carrick Hotel. And then our sixth prize is a voucher kindly sponsored by Shaw's in Waterford, who are on board this year as well, and we're delighted to have them included in the fashion show.
0: And registration for Most Appropriately Dressed Lady is at the Iverk Show Fashion Marquee before 12:30.
14: Before 12:30, and judging then will take place at 1:30.
0: And from that perspective, Anne-Marie, how does the judging work? Is it just...
15: So with the judging, I suppose as ladies arrive, we'll have some people out scouting around, having a look around and approaching people and encouraging them, because some people will get dressed up but they'll be too shy to come along and enter.
0: Yeah.
15: And they just want, you know, they're out for the day. But we'll have some people around the grounds keeping an eye out for some appropriately dressed ladies, and we'll invite them to come along to the marquee.
0: What about the fellas? Come on, you! It's about time. Isn't it about time we had a most appropriately dressed fella at the Iverk Show?
15: We would love that, but if ladies are shy, men are even more shy.
0: I don't know. No,
14: I don't know, Anne-Marie. I argue that because I see the males doing the modelling.
15: They don't have to be asked twice, Brian.
0: That's true.
14: They are up for strutting their stuff.
15: And our male models are with us every year. You're right.
14: Every year. They return every year. Yeah.
0: There is the fashion event, which is sort of touched on there, the modelling that takes place. There's two shows that day, Rachel.
14: There's two shows. The first is at 11:30 and the second is at 2 p.m. and we have some wonderful stores on board as every year. There's so much going on at the Iverk Show, and this is really one of the attractions, isn't it?
15: Yes, it is. And I suppose we're lucky that all our models are all local people that are just doing this because they enjoy it and they're giving of their time for the day. Yeah. And not even on the day. They're out getting fittings and all that, and getting sorted and getting ready.
0: And a huge amount of stores taking part. You've
15: there
0: got Bourke's Menswear, you've got Leonis, you've got Dove Hill in Kilkenny, you've got Connolly's, of course, Lily Rose, you've got Lady Lorna Designs, Carrick Dawn, Paco, Kilkenny, TRM, Shaw's and Benetton in Waterford, and Grennan Mill in Thomastown. I didn't miss anybody, did I?
15: No, and I just mentioned especially Bourke's Menswear, because Bourke's Menswear are actually older than the Iverk Show. They're 220 years old.
0: Wow.
15: And they've been supporting the show every year. There hasn't been a year that they've missed.
0: That's
15: so
0: unbelievable,
15: it's wonderful. And they do both men's, and Leonie is the ladies' department there. So we're
0: it's
15: delighted.
0: A shame, really,
15: and they're only
0: considering 200 years of the show and 220 years of Bourke's. Burkes that maybe Burkes didn't have any stock that was 200 years old. You could have dressed somebody up, taking them back.
15: They may well have, but their clothes are fantastic and they look so well.
0: Rachel, have you got your own outfit picked for the weekend?
14: I think so. Practical,
0: you're
14: Brian.
0: You're not going to wake up in the morning and start changing your mind 10 and 20 times.
14: No, I'm flogging lies. Of course I have it picked out with weeks.
0: And Anne-Marie?
15: I do. I'm between two, but I think I have my mind made up by now.
0: Yeah, you'll change it probably.
15: I'll probably change my mind tomorrow, but I think I'll go back to the original one then.
0: Yeah, the celebration of fashion is great, and it's a great connection to all the agri shows that take place, isn't it?
14: Do you know, Brian, the atmosphere always and ever in the marquee. People come early to get their seat. There's a bit of banter as well. And Tracy Millay and Faith Almond are our MCs. And they just bring such a crack, don't they? And such,
15: they do.
14: It's really magic, do you know? And I think the fact that some of the models participating are local.
0: Yeah.
14: It adds to the atmosphere on the day.
0: And again, volunteering and giving up their time. For anybody who wants to remind themselves of any of the details around the fashion stuff, that's presumably all on the Iverk Show's Facebook pages and stuff like that as well?
14: Yes, it is. And there's some promotional videos on Red Mills as well on their social media.
0: Okay, well, listen, best luck to everybody who's taking part this weekend, coming the way of the Iverk Show, appropriately dressed. Do you decide what that means? You've gotten the advice of our two guests joining us there, Rachel Kirby and Anne-Marie Power. Come and enjoy it and go and view the two fashion shows. Just reminding you again very quickly, they are taking place at 11:30 and 2 o'clock. Thanks once again to all the sponsors. Take care. Enjoy the day. Have a great
14: Many
0: day,
14: thanks,
0: Rachel.
14: Thanks, Brian.
15: Thank you, Brian, very much.
0: Joining us now are various members of the Flynn clan. They're all here with us this morning. I don't know whether the clan is the right word to use. Faces that we're well used to seeing here at the Iverk Show, as I'm joined in the outside broadcast unit by John Flynn, Rose Flynn and Martin Flynn, all with different jobs, but all here at the same time. John, and great to have you with us. Rose, first of all, let's start with you. A family affair, eh?
16: A family affair.
0: Hold that mic up nice and tight so we can hear you.
16: A family affair, absolutely. We have three boys. John is the chairman, as you know. So he roped us all in. No mercy at all.
0: Yeah, no mercy at all. Talking to you. Talking you all in. John, you're responsible for them all being here. Keeping the family together, though.
17: Well, we see more of the family at the show than we do at home, actually, at this stage, you know.
0: But let's ask for the thoughts of the youngest member of the family in relation to that. Martin, great to have you with us as well. I'm not sure whether you've spoken before. You're involved in socials on the show. You probably can't wait for the show to be over to be rid of this pair, can you?
18: To be honest, I remember Dad has said it before, but the show really doesn't actually end in our house. As soon as one show ends, we start planning for the next. But yeah.
0: In terms of socials, from your perspective, John, that's relatively new, specifically given the history of the show being 200 years. You've not been afraid of engaging the skills of the younger members of the community in terms of using their skills to develop that aspect of the show as well.
17: No, it's great to see the young. The junior committee coming on board, because we know the show is going to live on.
0: Yeah.
17: You know, where I'm chairman for 4 years, which is 2% of 200 years. Like, so, it's unreal that we have a junior committee coming on that's going to keep it going for years to come.
0: Yeah, I have noticed, I have to say, as we've gone around the morning here on the Casey Lord Daily at the preview show, Martin. The camera gear that you guys are using, the team that are around, I don't even know who they are, but I presume you're responsible for them or they're part of the show setup. I mean, how much have you invested in developing that content, making it richer, stronger and more vibrant as a way to attract people for future shows?
18: Yeah, I guess the biggest thing we've changed over recent years was bringing in Becky Burke. She has been absolutely amazing when it comes to the social media. And like a lot of the photos we take are just on people's phones. We collaborate them all in a drive, put them all together and just make sure we record all the different speeches and so on. And then just build our social media content from there. Becky has been absolutely amazing at putting together different templates and graphics and stuff like that.
0: Yeah.
18: And then we make sure that we sit down with our chairman and a couple of different members just to see what kind of content we're going to need.
0: And should have recorded Hollywood movies on iPhones and things like that now as well, so it's so accessible. Your own responsibility, Rose, I think, is the title Food Steward, is that sort of the right sort of area? Am I close?
16: It would be, I suppose, with my son James. With my son James. So we look after the food village and we have over 40 vendors. So we have the usual chips and burgers, which are hugely popular. And then we have Mexican food and Mediterranean food, Spanish, Italian, you name it, we have it. And lots of sweet treats as well.
0: John, are you more a Mexican man or will you be sticking to the chips and burgers?
17: I'd be a little bit more chips and burgers, I think.
0: I could have guessed, but I just wanted to make sure I wasn't getting ahead of myself. You know, from your perspective, the role of chair is a very, very important one. We've heard from the president, for example, Watty, this morning. We've talked about all of the different roles. One thing that Watty said, and Watty is of a particular generation, but he talked about developing young people, encouraging them to get part, to take part, to get involved in the meetings. Now, he described himself as sort of responsible for egotry, I think was the phrase that he used. It'd be nice to be president one day to have less responsibility than maybe you have as a chair.
17: It would someday, but like, as the chair, you're really the chair of the show, but it's the people around you that does all the work. I mean, I say one of the best committees in the country.
0: Yeah.
17: You know, I mean, the one thing about the Ardbeg show, we have what they call goodwill in the show. Even people outside the show, we want to get our arenas watered during the week. And I think we had 12 farmers arrived with 12 tanks and they put out 75 or 80,000 gallons of water per night on the arenas.
0: Wow.
17: You know, and no problem, they just arrive and it's done.
0: Yeah, just ask and you shall receive. Well, listen, best of luck for the show for the weekend. We're getting very, very tight on time here at the KCR Daily. John, thanks for welcoming us in, along with all of the team.
16: Thank you.
0: It's been a pleasure again to meet all of the various different people involved in the show, because they are the show and the show is them.
17: They are. And a big thanks to KCLR for all they've done for the show for us.
0: We're going to take a very short break, after which we're going to be talking flowers, and we'll be wrapping up our outside broadcast here from the Ardbeg Preview Show.
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0: I'm joined now in the outside broadcast unit by a married couple who thankfully don't necessarily have to work together for the days ahead, although they are both working at the Ardbeg show. Mary Ryan, responsible for flowers, and Liam Ryan, the one person that everybody needs to see coming but probably dreads when they do, because he's in charge of all things health and safety. Mary, thanks for popping in. Flowers, right. Another area of competition for the weekend.
9: Yeah, we have our flower show as usual, and this year we have an extra class to depict a country show which celebrates the 200th anniversary of the Ardbeg show. But this year we also organised a garden competition in conjunction with Keep Pilltown Tidy to celebrate the 200th anniversary as well. So we have our prize giving at 2 o'clock on show day for the garden competition.
1: We had a garden competition for Piltown Village, and we also had a garden competition for biodiversity garden competition for the schools in Barney. So I'd like to thank Gráinne McMahon and Laura Casson from Teagasc for judging the Piltown Gardens, and Catherine Keena from Teagasc for judging the schools' gardens. And also want to thank the John O'Shea Trust for their sponsorship for Piltown Gardens, and Journey Credit Unions for sponsoring the school garden competitions.
0: Yeah, so a hugely busy few days ahead for you and all the team.
1: Very busy, and we've been very busy all year with the gardens and the judging and the entries and everything, but it all came together.
0: Yeah, I'm sure you're hugely compliant with all health and safety requirements, but do you still dread when you see Liam marching towards you? Liam, how do you deal with maybe having to make sure Mary is fully applicable with all the health and safety laws?
2: Yeah, well, when you're dealing with the flower arranging and that area, it's not a major problem.
0: Yeah.
2: The biggest problem, I suppose, there's a lot of other areas that are far more important, and I suppose where they can be a lot more accidents, if you like, you know.
0: Yeah, and I suppose your job is slightly different from the phase that we're coming out of compared to the phase that we're going into. A lot of people working, as we've heard, painting, setting up, moving, you know, tractors in and out to supply water. That's one phase. But then, of course, when the public arrive on Saturday morning, it takes on a whole other level of responsibility.
2: Yeah. Well, I suppose over the past number of years, I suppose we have trained our staff and our stewards, and every committee member is employed, if you like, as a safety officer.
0: Yeah.
2: And we speak a lot about safety now at our meetings, and people are a lot more tuned in. If you notice, even today, every member of our staff, even lads that come in here to speak to you, everybody is wearing a high-vis jacket.
0: Yeah, so safety is to the forefront.
2: And safety is to the forefront. We're covered for the safety with the Irish shows. We have our insurance.
0: Yeah, it's all through that. Mary, you wanted to say something quickly before we wrap up?
1: I wanted to thank our sponsors for our flower show. Marty's Pantry, Carrick and Shure, O'Shea Farms, Piltown, Ronan Brett, Callan, Moni Dial, and the Rose Bowl florist.
0: Brilliant.
1: In Carrick and Shore.
0: Thank you to all the sponsors. Thank you to all of the team on the show. Thank you to everybody at iVerk from Ventilator Avoidance. The news is on the way.

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4: It's approaching 1 o'clock. Good afternoon, I'm Dermot Keyes, making your main lunchtime news. The Bishop of Kildare and Loughlin, Dennis Nulty, is praying for all who were impacted by Sunday's horrific crash on the M9, which left five teenagers dead, two of whom are from Carlow, while four members of a local family who were injured in the collision are still receiving treatment in hospital. A vigil for the three women and child injured on Sunday last will take place in Grey Cullen tomorrow evening, while a fundraiser to support them has now passed the €560,000 mark. Funeral arrangements have been announced for two of the five teenagers killed in Sunday's crash. The Requiem Mass for Alex McCarthy from Carlow Town will take place at the Holy Family Church in Aska at 3 p.m. tomorrow. Jeremy O'Brien from Burren Manor in Carlow will be laid to rest on Monday next following a funeral mass at the same church at 11 a.m. Speaking to KCLR News, Bishop Nulty said that faith would support those grieving through this traumatic time.
5: I think for all of these things, there's no straight answer to the questions that surround incidents like this, but as people of faith, we have to hold on to the gift of God's heavenly peace. Only He can give us the peace that we so dearly need. I also think, always at times of this, of the emergency services, the first responders, those who had to deal with that scene on the N9 on Sunday morning last, and they have to go back home to their own families. Those women and men deserve our commendation and full support and prayers also.
4: Tactical pursuit training for Gardaí will include the use of helicopters and boxing in procedures for wrong way driving on our motorways. That's according to a retired UK police inspector who worked on the English programme which Gardaí are set to train up in. This follows last Sunday's fatal collision on the M9 and a crash on the M50 the previous week, which hospitalised eight teenagers and a man. Mark Watkins is warning that huge resources will be needed for pursuits.
6: You've got the cost of helicopters, you've got the cost of any damage to the cars if tactical contact is used. Best practice would be one vehicle to hold traffic back and then four cars to surround front, rear and to both sides and then slowly bring the car to a halt.
4: Gardaí believe that two burglaries in County Carlow may be linked. Homes were forcibly entered in the Rainstown area and another between Bunclody and Ballon on Tuesday between 10 a.m. and 3 p.m. The properties were substantially ransacked during all the raids, although nothing was stolen. Gardaí say the offenders used unusual methods, as outlined by Crime Prevention Officer Sergeant Eddie Brennan.
7: The connection between both burglaries is that it would appear that the offenders used cleaning products or bleach in both houses to clean the points where they entered into the houses. So again, they're connected in that regard. So there may have been others in the area. There may have been other houses that were tried in the region. So we're looking for witnesses in those areas.
4: James Stephens Army Barracks in Kilkenny is holding a family open day which runs until 2 o'clock this afternoon. The event provides the public with an opportunity to meet soldiers and to check out the vehicles and equipment at the disposal of 3 Infantry Battalion. Speaking to KCLR's Martin Quilty, Lieutenant Keane Cassidy said that events like today were vital in terms of maintaining the barracks' connection with the local community.
8: They're vitally important, I suppose, because people obviously look in at the barracks and see all the four walls around it, the gates, and show the public, you know, our capabilities, the equipment we have, and give them a better insight as to what we do on a regular basis and how we train and how we operate.
4: The founder of Facebook and chief executive of Meta, Mark Zuckerberg, has bought a castle in the southeast. The billionaire and his wife Priscilla are the new owners of Strancally Castle Estate, located on the banks of the River Blackwater near the village of Knockanore in West Waterford. The Irish Times reports the exact price paid for the 440-acre estate is unknown. However, it is estimated to have made between 20 and 30 million euro. And St Luke's General Hospital for Carlow and Kilkenny is ranked among the busiest hospitals in Ireland today as the number of patients waiting on beds nationwide rise. According to the latest figures from the INMO's Trolley Watch, 485 people across the country are without a hospital bed this morning. St Luke's has 30 patients waiting for a bed, with 13 in the emergency department, while 17 are waiting on wards.
0: The KCLR Lunchtime News at 1. All the latest from

0: Carlow and Kilkenny, along with the national and international stories.
1: Russia has launched a fresh wave of attacks in Ukraine's capital Kyiv overnight. Officials say at least 13 people were killed, with dozens more injured. Moscow says that high-precision weapons were launched, targeting drones as well as industry and transport hubs. Poland's military has begun preventative action, saying it's monitoring the situation. Military analyst Sean Bell says it's the latest in a series of retaliatory strikes between the two countries.
2: It's been a very, very difficult night for Kyiv, and we've seen this sort of tit-for-tat over the weekend. Ukraine bunched a load of strikes against Moscow, and it seems that Moscow is retaliating. We understand there's about 168 drones were fired across at Kyiv last night. About 145 were shot down.
1: People are being urged to regularly review where their retirement savings are held. It's as new research shows more than one in four with workplace pensions don't have full details of their retirement funds or have lost track of at least one pension. The Royal London Ireland study found the figure rises to 34% among people aged 35 to 54. Changing jobs has been blamed for leaving some workers with pension savings spread across several different schemes. Bernard Walsh, head of investments and pensions at Fairstone Ireland, says even relatively small pension pots can grow substantially if they're invested over the long term.
3: If you leave it behind, you're losing control on it. So what if your employer, what if the company goes bust? What if, you know, the directors that you were friends with when you originally worked there, they're now gone or they're working overseas? So don't lose control. It's your money. And believe it or not, over time, even if it was a pot of money of 5,000, 6,000 euros 10 years ago, you know, markets have been doing really well.
1: The countdown is on ahead of the release of the Leaving Certificate results tomorrow. Students will be able to access them via the State Examinations Commission online portal from 10 a.m. and in physical form from schools around the country. While today is the big day for students in the north, as GCSE grades have been sent out this morning. Guidance Counsellor Donnacha O'Mahony says it shouldn't be a day of dread for young people.
4: It shouldn't be a burden. I feel like it should be the culmination of many years' hard work. And this is the payoff for it. If you've put in the work, it'll be paid off. If you haven't, it'll look that way too. But I would see it as a culmination of hard work. When I got to this stage myself, I was looking forward to it. Whether it was good or bad, I didn't mind, because that was the end of that particular road, i.e. secondary school.
1: And a new personalised vaccine has helped prevent skin cancer from returning in a clinical trial. The experimental vaccine, called Intismerin, was given to patients with high-risk melanoma alongside an immunotherapy drug. According to the companies behind the trial, Moderna and Merck, patients remained cancer-free for longer and the risk of tumour spreading was reduced. Anna Olsen-Brown, UPMC's Professor of Cancer Clinical Trials and a consultant in medical oncology, says it's a landmark moment.
5: We've thought about cancer vaccines and being able to personalise a vaccine to somebody's own cancer for a long time, but we've been waiting a long time to be able to prove that it works in a big enough population, and this is the first trial that does that. It's proof of concept that it will work not only in melanoma but multiple different cancers, so it's our sort of landmark moment, because it shows that we can use this and then many, many should hopefully benefit.
0: KCLR Farm News.
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1: A well drilling company in our locality is telling customers they're in for a 5 to 6 week wait for well and gravity supplies as the dry spell continues and wells begin to run dry. Speaking to the Irish Farmers Journal, Colette Ellis of Ellis Well Drilling in Carlow said the rain that has been forecast will make very little difference to water supplies, including well levels. The company normally works within a 2 week time frame when it comes to well upgrades and repair, but the level of demand has challenged its ability to meet the current demand. Colette Ellis is advising farmers and private well owners to keep an eye in their supplies and to not leave it until too late to seek professional assistance. And coming up in your main lunchtime sports update at 1:30, attention turns from hurling to football in Carlow tonight as Old Loughlin take on Rathvilly at Netwatch Cullen Park. It's approaching 1:07. Your weather and further information is on the way.
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1: We're in for a mix of sunny spells and scattered showers once again today. Temperatures will reach 16 to 19 degrees in light to moderate and sometimes gusty northerly winds. Right now it's 16 degrees in Carlow Town. It's also 16 degrees in Kilkenny City and it's 17 degrees in Ferrybank.
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1: Now the word from Kilkenny County Council. There's a full road closure now in place on Lousy Bush Lane, which will run until the end of the year. Diversions will be in place with local access to be facilitated via temporary road access from the new CBS access road. There's a temporary lane closure of the left-hand lane on Barrack Street, the L2613, from the access point to IMC Kilkenny to the junction with Castlecomer New Road until 4pm today. The R701 at Kilmaganny will be closed to vehicular traffic from its junction with the L1029 at Ballinvah to its junction with the R697 at Kilmaganny Village daily until 6pm this evening to facilitate roadworks. And the Ferrymount Garrett Bridge is closed until the end of this month for essential maintenance. That's the word from Kilkenny County Council, serving the people of the city and county. KCLR has been informed of the following deaths. Anne Waite Snee Keegan of Sligough, Bagnallstown, County Carlow. She died yesterday peacefully at Boris Lodge Nursing Home. Reposing at Joyce's Funeral Home in Boris today from 6pm until 8pm, pausing for vigil prayers at 7:30pm. The funeral cortege will arrive at the Church of the Holy Trinity in Gores Bridge tomorrow morning for Requiem Mass at 10:30am, followed by burial in Mary Queen of Peace Cemetery in Gores Bridge. Mick Mullins of Greigalug, Nurney, County Carlow. He died yesterday. Reposing at Kearney's Funeral Home, Fenna, today from 4pm, concluding with prayers at 7pm. Mick will be laid to rest at a later date in a private ceremony at Lismaconnelly Cemetery in Moichel. And apologies, reposing at Kearney's Funeral Home, Fenna, on Friday. James Jimmy Forn of 20 Skiach, Callan, County Kilkenny. He died yesterday peacefully at St Gabriel's Ward, St Canice's Hospital, Kilkenny. Reposing at Malloy's Funeral Home, Callan, today from 5pm, with funeral prayers at 6pm, followed by removal to the Church of the Assumption in Callan. Requiem Mass tomorrow morning at 11am, which can be viewed live on the Callan Parish webcam, followed by burial in Kilbride Cemetery in Callan. Family flowers only, donations to Multiple System Atrophy. And Carol MacDonald, Ní Ryan of Dunbell, Maddoxtown, Kilkenny, and formerly of Brainermore, Grangemoker, County Tipperary. She died peacefully at St Luke's Hospital, Kilkenny, yesterday. Carol will repose at Shasby's Funeral Home, Kilkenny City, tomorrow evening from 5:30pm to 8pm, with rosary and vigil prayers at 7:30pm. Funeral will arrive at St Coleman's Church in Clara for Requiem Mass at 11am on Saturday, followed by interment in the adjoining cemetery. Eriesteg a Revshid. 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
10: Hey, how you doing? It is 10 past 1. It's lunchtime, probably. It, depending on what time of the day you start. It's the afternoon. That's what I can say for definite, right? It might be lunchtime for some. Some people might be finishing work. Some might be just starting. But we all have the radio on. And that's a good thing. You know why? Because there's great music on all throughout the day, but particularly here on the afternoon show. It is the greatest day in all of space and time. Air guitar anthems. Beep, biddle, boom. And I'm just going to say it, right? I rarely say it. I rarely toot my own horn, but picked a good one today. Yeah, that's all I'm saying. I picked a good one today. You're going to want to stay tuned for it. 083-306-9696. That is the Kilkenny Fairstone text and WhatsApp line. If you want to get in touch, a direct line in here to the studio. If you don't, that's fine. Sit back, relax. I'm just going to be playing tunes. I'll start off with the Triple Throwback. Three great songs all in a row. Welcome along.
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0: Natasha Bedingfield. These words finishing us off on the triple throwback. I love you, I love you. That's all I got to say. Three songs on a row. I love it. Who doesn't love a bit of Hanson and a bit of Green Day? More great music on the way after the break.
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0: It's the script. The crowd were singing Wonderwall. There's something about that song that has been annoying me. Like, the lyrics are, we go back to 1993, but the song mentions the crowd singing Wonderwall. The problem is, Wonderwall wasn't released until 1995. So every time I hear this song, I'm like, oh, maybe I'm missing something, but the maths don't really math. Still a good song. I'm sure No God Her isn't losing any sleep over it.
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0: All right, let's have a little gooch at the world of sport and we'll start with football. It's a repeat of last year's county final tonight as Old Loughlin take on Rathvilly in the Michael Ling Motors Senior Football Championship. It's at Netwatch Cullinan Park with Rathvilly currently second in the table and Old Loughlin fifth after losing two of their three games so far. Throwing us at 8:30, you can hear it live and free on KCLR Plus thanks to Dan Morrissey and Co. There's also intermediate championship action as Netwatch Cullinan Park at 7 with Aroge taking on Clonmore. On to soccer, Republic of Ireland striker Troy Parrott is set to fly to Spain today to complete his move to Real Betis. He's reportedly leaving AZ Alkmaar for a fee in the region of €20 million. Betis are managed by former Manchester City boss Manuel Pellegrini and finished fifth in La Liga last season. Shamrock Rovers, meanwhile, are in European action tonight. Stephen Bradley's side welcome Finnish club Coops to Tallaght Stadium for their first leg of the Conference League playoff. Kickoff is at 8 o'clock. Finally, Max Verstappen has signed a new contract that will keep him with the team until 2030. There have been plenty of speculation that the four-time world champion could leave, but that's now been put to bed ahead of this weekend's Dutch Grand Prix. That's your sport. For more, go to KCLR96FM.com.
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0: Primal Scream, we're moving on up. That's a song that just sounds like the 90s, doesn't it? Coming out in 1991 on Screamadelica. Really interesting album, kind of mixed rock with dance music and all sorts of other spicy stuff. Moving on up, probably one of the best known songs from it. And it's evident why. Got a great sound to it. More great sounds coming up after the break.
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0: New one from Olivia Rodrigo. That's The Cure. Which, funnily enough, it doesn't actually feature Robert Smith from The Cure, despite collaborating them recently with the song What's Wrong With Me. So we've got Olivia Rodrigo working with The Cure, and then Olivia Rodrigo doing a song called The Cure. There's a lot going on there.
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Paddy Casey with Saints and Sinners here on the afternoon show. It is approaching the news at 2, and after that news at 2, it is time for the greatest moment in all of space and time, Air Guitar Anthems. Beep, biddle, boom. And if you were tuning into KCLR last night to Mr. Roddy Clare, you might know, it's a little spoiler, you might know the direction that I'll be going in. Just put it out there. I think nobody can have a problem with this song. Sometimes when you play a rock song, people are like, oh, it's a bit too heavy. This one is absolutely perfect. And as I said, bit of a connection if you're listening into KCLR last night. News on the web. So is Alex Warren.

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6: It is 2 o'clock. Good afternoon. I'm Martin Quilty and making your KCLR News headlines this hour. The Bishop of Kildare and Loughlin, Dennis Nulty, is praying for all who were impacted by Sunday's horrific crash on the M9, which left five teenagers dead, two of whom are from Carlow, while four members of a local family who were injured in the collision still receiving treatment in hospital. A vigil for the three women and a child injured on Sunday last will take place in Grey Cullen tomorrow evening at 6:30, while a fundraiser to support them has now passed €570,000. Funeral arrangements have been announced for two of the five teenagers killed in Sunday's crash. A new personalised vaccine is being described as a landmark moment in cancer treatment. In a clinical trial, the experiment mRNA vaccine Insterman is given to high-risk melanoma patients alongside an immunotherapy drug. The patients remained cancer-free for longer, with the lower chance of their tumour spreading. Testing is also ongoing for lung, bladder and kidney cancer. Gardaí believe that two burglaries in County Carlow may be linked. Homes were forcibly entered in the Rainstown area and another between Bunclody and Ballon on Tuesday between 10am and 3pm. The properties were substantially ransacked during, although nothing was stolen. Anyone who has information is asked to contact Carlow Garda Station. The number of people in employment increased by more than 21,000 in the second quarter of the year. That's compared to the same period last year. There are now more than 2.8 million people employed, according to the CSO. A fifth of those work part-time. The largest increase in employment by sector was in education, which was up 6%. And the countdown is on for the 95th National Ploughing Championships. The event, which takes place from the 15th to the 17th of September, has been officially launched at the site in Scraggan in Offaly today. More than 350 competitors and 34 unique classes will take place across the 3 days, along with brown bread baking competitions, pony games, carriage driving and more. It's 2 minutes past two. Your weather update is next.
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6: We're in for a mix of sunny spells and scattered showers once again today. Top temperatures of 16 to 19 degrees in light to moderate and sometimes gusty northwesterly wind. Right now, though, it is 16 degrees in Carlow Town. It's 18 degrees in Kilkenny City, and it's also 18 degrees in Ferrybank.
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9: Martin!
6: Hi, Shane.
9: How are you, sir?
6: All good now. How are you?
9: I'm good. You were talking about the ploughing.
6: Yes.
9: Have you ever been?
6: I haven't.
9: No, either have I. It used to be such a big thing in school where lads would take the day off to go to the ploughing.
6: Yeah, I wasn't one of those. I was the good child that always stayed and done my work, but
9: it seems like some right crack, though, doesn't it?
6: It is. I mean, it's an absolutely unbelievable day out. I know the time that was in New Ross, the brother and dad went down to it all right. I didn't go, but yeah, I mean, the amount of machinery, the stalls, the classes, if you're into that kind of thing and that. But yeah, it's a huge event. Like, it's over 300 acres.
9: How many people do you reckon go to it?
6: I think just last year it was around 80,000.
9: Well, anybody out there, let me know what it's like. 083-306-9696. Do we feel like we're missing out? It seems like a massive cultural event.
6: Well, I don't know. We've broadcast from there a couple of times.
9: No, but I'm saying me and you.

0: in particular?
1: I don't know.
0: We should go, Martin. They think they give us the day off work. We say, we're going to the ploughing, just like when you were in school. I'm going to the ploughing, don't be bothering me.
1: Sure, you never know, I could bring bad news from the ploughing.
0: What do you mean?
1: Sure, everyone tells me I brings bad news when I'm reading it.
0: Nah.
1: Not all news is bad.
0: Your news story about the ploughing was good news in itself.
1: It was.
0: It was, yeah.
1: And I had a great day, or morning, I should say, because I was down in James Stevens at the open day in the barracks.
0: Go on, what was that like?
1: Ah, fantastic.
0: Yeah?
1: Yeah.
0: Like were they marching about and stuff?
1: No, but I got really up close with the tanks inside them, see what they're like.
0: Tanks?
1: Yeah, yeah. The helicopter, rocket launchers, you literally standing beside one.
0: Did you get tempted to pick it up?
1: No.
0: I know not. Not fire it, just pick it up and just be like, cool, I have a rocket launcher.
1: I was very near a sniper rifle. I actually spoke with a sniper. Surprisingly enough, that you will hear online a little bit later on.
0: Can I hear it now? Tell me all about it.
1: Huh?
0: I can't hear
1: it's
0: it now.
1: It's confidential.
0: Now. Okay. Sniper business.
1: It is. But it was a fantastic day. Lots of kids about. But for someone who's never been up close to guns or anything that way, I held plenty of them today.
0: I'd love to see a tank. I'd love to drive a tank. There used to be a thing in somewhere in Ireland, I don't think it's a thing anymore, where you can go rent a tank. Now, it's all in, like, you know, if you're going foot golf, you're on a foot golf course or whatever. This is like, you can drive around
1: as
0: a range.
1: As an obstacle course kind of a thing.
0: In a tank.
1: Yeah.
0: I should have done it, Martin.
1: I asked the commenter below earlier on whether it was roads legal. I thought to myself, yeah, that'd look well going down the M9 later on, all right.
0: It would. All right, thanks very much, Martin.
1: It didn't happen, though.
0: No. I appreciate it, sir.
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0: 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From the afternoon show.
1: Right, following on from Roddy Clare's celebration of Thin Lizzy last night. Well, today, air guitar anthem is, of course, a Thin Lizzy. Now, a lot of Thin Lizzy songs remind me of my dad, and this is one of those songs that's always been on in the background, say. And I turned it on every now and again, but with just a constant reminder when I was at home that Thin Lizzy were playing, and they were the best. There's some of a classic rock like that. You hear a song often enough growing up, it just becomes part of your memories without you even realising it. This one's a bit different for Thin Lizzy as well. It's really relaxed, almost summery, with a saxophone, giving it something you don't always associate with the band, but the solo in it is amazing. Originally released in 1977 on Bad Reputation, it became one of those songs that Thin Lizzy could do more than just any of the other big rockers, you know? And for me, it's got that extra bit of nostalgia because of my dad. Here's Thin Lizzy with Dancing in the Moonlight. Today's Air Guitar Anthem.

0: Stella Lefty, that's her new song with Lean In, Kiss Me here on The Afternoon Show. More great music on the way all throughout the show, including Darren Kiley coming up just after the break.
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Darren Kiley, White Flag here on the afternoon show. It is Shane with you all throughout the afternoon. Hopefully you're doing well. If you want to get in touch with the studio, 083-306-9696. That's the Kilkenny Fairstone text and WhatsApp line. I'll keep playing music and I'll keep going through like just the best songs. That's what we do around here. This one, you'd be familiar with the characters of the song if you know anything about the X-Files. Aliens, conspiracy, strange thing happening in the middle of nowhere, you know yourself. After nearly 20 years from the movie, the director and creator has actually gone back and recut X-Files, I want to believe. So I might check that out. Apparently a new TV show is in the works as well. Sure, why not? When people are writing songs about you, like Catatonia. 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

0: Sam Fender, Olivia Dean. That song has been going strong for a long, long time. It's Rein Me In. What is it about saxophones and the afternoon show? We love them around these parts. We also love a bit of Rihanna. She's coming up just after the break.
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I like a diamond. Rihanna with diamonds. There could finally be some good news for anyone waiting for a new Rihanna album. It's been a while. Her husband, ASAP Rocky. That's a cool name. And the S in the ASAP is a dollar sign. Well, he has said that Rihanna is in the studio working on new music. So our last album, Anti, back in 2016. It's been a fairly long wait. You don't have to wait long if you're a pitcher this fan. They seem to release things quite quickly. They have a whole string of games coming up. This is Parked Car Conversations here on The Afternoon Show.

0: Bella Kay, I love it, I love it, I love it here on the afternoon show. We're a big fan of that song around these parts. Don't know why I did a little country twang. Might have to do with the song that we have coming up to finish this hour. Before that, we have a bit of Zara Larsson. This is the soundtrack to your day on KCLR, the afternoon show.
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Zara Larson here on the afternoon show. It is approaching 5 minutes to three, and we're going to have the news on the way just after that, along with some spilling of the tea. And if you're a fan of the Peaky Blinders, stay tuned. For now, Post Malone, he's going to do a bit of country twang. It's that country twang, I promised you. It's Pour Me a Drink on the afternoon show.

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3: Good afternoon, it's 3 o'clock. I'm Martin Quilty, making KCLR News headlines this hour. There are calls for driving on the motorway in the wrong direction to be considered a charge of manslaughter or attempted murder. It follows the collision on the M9 last weekend, when a car carrying five teenagers drove southbound on the northbound carriageway, killing all of its passengers and seriously injuring a Carlow family in the other car. A vigil for the County Carlow Sisters and one of their seven-year-old children will be held tomorrow evening as all four remain in hospital. Just over 3,000 housing commencement notices were received in July, according to the Department of Housing figures. It brings to 18,974 the total number received since the start of the year. That compares to just over 7,500 which were received in the first 7 months of 2025. Housing Minister James Brown says momentum in the sector is seeing an uptick and described the figures as strong going in the second half of the year. St Luke's General Hospital for Carlow and Kilkenny is ranked among the busiest hospitals in Ireland today as the number of patients waiting on beds nationwide rise. According to the figures from the INMO Trolley Watch, 485 people across the country were waiting on a hospital bed this morning. St Luke's has 30 patients waiting on the bed, 13 in emergency department, while 17 were on wards. The contractor responsible for building the new National Children's Hospital says over 4,500 rooms have been signed off. BAM Ireland figures show 82% of the total number of rooms are signed off. The contractor claims almost 700 more rooms are effectively finished and waiting for the design team approval. While Noah Kahan has announced a gig at the Aviva Stadium next summer, the last of the Bugs World Tour comes to Dublin on Saturday the 17th of July. Tickets will go on sale next Friday. It is approaching 2.5 minutes past three. Your weather update is next.
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3: We're in for a mix of sunny spells and scattered showers once again today. Top temperatures of 16 to 19 degrees in a light to moderate and sometimes gusty northerly wind. Right now it's 17 degrees in Carlow Town. It's 18 degrees in Kilkenny City, while it's now gone up to 19 degrees in Ferrybank.
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9: How are you now? Last hour of the show. Lots of great music between now and when we hand over to Dun Lamar on the home run. Going to be spilling some tea, as I said, if you're fatter than Peaky Blinders. That's a good impression. I'm quite happy with myself for that one. You're going to want to stay tuned. A bit of news about that. Mightn't be the news that you're hoping for if you're a fan of it, though. For now, though, if you're a fan of Stereophonics, I got you sorted. It's Dakota on The Afternoon Show.

0: Want to watch out for an electric picnic? That is Florence Road hanging out to dry. What a year they are having. They ended up in the KCLR chart numerous times over the past few years. Will they end up in it again tomorrow? That's right. Friday is tomorrow. It's rolling around quickly. And every Friday, we do a thing called the KCLR chart, where we play the top five biggest songs all in a row. Bang, bang, bang, bang, bang. I think that's five bangs. Here is a reminder, your final reminder of what the current top five biggest songs on KCLR are. These top five biggest songs may never, ever, ever be the same. We are living in a moment in time right now. Let's check it out.
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1: 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Five.
0: Go on, you good thing, ya. Rain Me In, Sam Fender, Olivia Dean. Sienna, Spyro, Great Expectations. Had big ones for that.
1: Three.
0: Animal by Cat's Eye in at number three.
1: Two.
0: This is just a stupid song, isn't it? I think we can all agree. Olivia Rodrigo would even agree. In at number two.
1: Number one.
0: Oh, it's saucy, isn't it? Yeah, it is. Tame Impala, Loser, the biggest song currently on KCLR.
1: The Chars. The top five most played songs on KCLR this week.
0: New chart on the way just after 2 o'clock tomorrow. That's tomorrow. On the way now, it's just Style by himself, Mr. Harry Styles. Here on the afternoon show.

0: Soul Asylum, a runaway train here on the afternoon show. We're approaching the tea. We're approaching on the news from that world of celebrity. And the news, according to myself, still a bit of music to get between now and then, though. Mick Flannery on the way just after the break.
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0: The tea was... Can we say this? The tea was...
1: Hold the goss.
0: Apparently, I've just seen it.
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3: All right, it's time for the news according to me. So, I did say I'd have a bit of Peaky Blinders news for you. And apparently just watching Peaky Blinders wasn't enough anymore. You can now actually enter the world of the Shelby family with a new immersive experience in London. Peaky Blinders Underworld recreates the Garrison Tavern before sending visitors through bookies, backstreet deals and missions inspired by the show. Here's someone that's related to it.
4: They're going to be met by a Peaky Blinder on the door who will be looking for any suspicious characters. So they'll be coming into the Garrison Tavern. And what's great about this is it's fantastic that we've got, as the sort of hub and the start of it, the Garrison Tavern, which anyone can come into for a drink.
3: Yeah, you're free to explore, become part of the story, but, like, not everything needs to be an experience, does it? Sometimes I just want to watch the television programme, and, you don't need to enter the garrison, solve a murder, place a bed, have someone shout at me, you know, because I've chosen the wrong door. Like, it doesn't need to be an experience. Maybe it does. Maybe people are out there and they're like, yeah, I love it. Why not? Fair enough. Stacey Solomon has joined The Masked Singer UK, and she's described it as a dream come true. Really? Were you dreaming about this as a child? She'll be joining the new wild card panel alongside Alan Carr. Oh, this sounds terrible. Going up against regular detectives Davina McCall, Mo Gilligan, Maya Jama, and Jonathan Ross. I have to be honest, I think The Masked Singer might be the dumbest television program I've ever heard of. And that's saying something, like, that is saying something. I'm getting the thumbs up from people in the office. You've got a celebrity dressed as a giant avocado singing a song while five other celebrities try and work out who it is. This is so stupid. Idiocracy. Is that what they call it? Idiocracy. You know that? Remember that movie? We're living in it now. And there's no funny bits. It's just all... Finally, Mark Zuckerface has apparently bought himself a castle in Waterford. Yep, that's Zuckerface. That does Facebook and Instagram. Zuckerberg, I believe he's actually called. Meta. That's the two of them together. The man who somehow turned posting pictures of your dinner into a multi-billion euro or dollar or yen empire. I don't know which one he deals with. Crypto, probably. He and his wife, Priscilla Chan, are reportedly the new owners of Strangcally Castle, a Gothic revival castle on a 440-acre estate along the River Blackwater. Apparently, cost somewhere between 20 and 30 milli vanillis. Oh, you know it's true. Because obviously, when you've already got more money than you could spend in several lifetimes, the next logical step is, you know what I need? A castle in Ireland. And this is the weird thing about billionaires. Like, when is enough enough? You've got the money, you've got the companies, you've got the houses, you've got the private jets. You don't need a 440-acre castle in Waterford. It's not even jealousy. I'm somewhat jealous. I'd like to have a castle. But I'd be absolutely hopeless with a castle. I'd lose the keys. I'd lose the keys to the castle. But the sheer scale of wealth is a bit mad, isn't it? 30 milli vanillis on a castle. That's just... Anyway, welcome to Ireland, Mark. Don't buy Kilkenny Castle next, please.
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0: Current biggest song on KCLR. It's Tame Impala. It's Loser here on the afternoon show. Donna is on the way. He's going to tell me what's happening on the home run, which is only 20 minutes away. Dermot Kennedy also up just after the break.
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1: And your favourite songs of all time. This is KCLR.

0: Derek Kennedy. Someone's got power over him anyway. Don't ask him who. He's not going to give names. I'll give a name of one guy, though. Donna, do you have the power over Dermot Kennedy
1: yes.
0: or not?
1: Is yes. it you? It's me. It's been me all along.
0: You're like He-Man. I have the power! How are you?
1: Good, how are you?
0: Good, how are you getting on the home run?
1: Great. Today is my final evening because leaving for results tomorrow.
0: Wait for a sec. Mm-hmm. Today is my final evening?
1: Well, should I do it? Is it bad if I do it for myself?
0: I was doing it for you, but you never gave me space. Okay, leaving cert results. Mm-hmm. What are we expecting? How many points? Tell me exactly.
1: I don't want to let on just in case I get well below it.
0: Do you think you're a smart fella?
1: It wouldn't be very smart to say I am.
0: What school did you go to?
1: I went to school in Cashel.
0: Oh, right.
1: County Tipperary.
0: I don't know. We'll see. We'll see how you get on. Let me know immediately once you get the results.
1: You'll be the first person I get on to.
0: What are the plans? Are you going for an old disco?
1: Something like that. Something like that.
0: What? Do you find the word disco to be funny?
1: No, it just made me think of you mentioning Fresh for Disco yesterday.
0: Yeah, Fresh for Disco, yeah. Mm-hmm. So you're going for a disco, a little boogie.
1: A little boogie, yeah.
0: Where are you doing the boogie in?
1: Dungarvan.
0: Dungarvan boogie in?
1: Dungarvan boogie in.
0: Go way out of that. Yeah, Dungarvan disco boogie in.
1: Yeah, exactly that.
0: Nice. Sounds fun.
1: Hopefully.
0: A few cadet drinks and some tatoes.
1: Yes. Yes, maybe even a few snacks.
0: Yeah, the taste of neglect of all Irish youth in the early 90s, at least. Yes. Anyway, what's coming up on the home run? Tell me.
1: Home run quiz, as always. I'll be asking you first and foremost in a few moments.
0: 404. Sorry, go ahead.
1: Spinner Bin's on the way. Ellie Goulding is the artist. I don't know, would you be a fan of hers?
0: I'm binning it anyway, just for sheer determination at the sticking to the bit.
1: Okay, fair enough.
0: Right. Okay, that sounds great.
1: We're excited.
0: That sounds great. I can't wait now. Yeah. Can't wait. Taylor Swift, right here on the afternoon show. Home run on the way after 4:00.

0: And I'll write your name.
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5: Bedding up William Nock Shomra la hide the quid ruddy galair.
2: Well, the Rawa Ella got. They thought on Shomra Shin a ligging near Kias Le McLean. Toss it around Ian on McLean at Erinditcha. So greet a real cut on T Riv Ray, because they thought Susla Keravila Euro Dega Hill of Sarah Cohen. Within a grease share in Shomra Shin, then Chagval Leshan Galosh to Otulanish, Contilla Olisha Oil, or Realtas Naharan. And a teaser sees Ila Airfall Air Revenue.ie.
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George Ezra just about rounds us up here on this Thursday, as we're just about rounded up on the week. I'm going to be back again tomorrow with the KCLR chart, the weekend send-off song, and all the usual hijinks and fun. Until then, stay safe, stay sane, stay tuned in. I'm Shane, and you gorgeous-looking thing, yeah. Well, you're a sound out. Good luck.

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0: alongside an immunotherapy drug. According to the companies behind the trial, Moderna and Merck, patients remained cancer-free for longer and the risk of tumours spreading were reduced. Irish Rail is temporarily reintroducing the T-trolley to some services between Dublin and Galway. Catering will be provided by Sambos.ie as part of a pilot project. It'll begin in the coming days on certain trips for staff training purposes. The pilot itself will continue for 6 months without public service funding to assess the viability of the service. The British Prime Minister says how the Duke and Duchess of Sussex pay for their security once back in the UK is a private matter. Prince Harry lost legal battles over his taxpayer fund protection being downgraded in 2020 when the couple left for the United States, but he and Meghan will return with their children to a non-royal residence in Britain later this month. And bereaved families could be left waiting 2 weeks for their loved ones to be released from the Dublin City mortuary if action's not taken. The Association of Funeral Directors say the facility has seen over 500 autopsies completed so far this year. However, the unit in Whitehall was only designed to handle 400 in the entire year. It's approaching 2 minutes past four. Your weather update is next.
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0: Well, Donna might need the brolly later on because we're in for a mix of sunny spells and some scattered showers once again. Some of the showers may turn heavy in places. Top temperatures of 16 to 19 degrees and a light to moderate and sometimes gusty northerly wind even. Right now it's 16 degrees in Carlow Town, 17 in Kilkenny City and 18 degrees in Ferrybank.
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4: Yes, thank you, Martin. With the news, Donna with you now on the home run. A big thanks to Shane O'Keefe as well before me with the afternoon show. He'll be back tomorrow from 1 o'clock, as always, to do it all over again. As I said, it is myself, Donna, with you until 7 o'clock this evening on the home run, filling in for Vinny this week. But Vinny will be back very, very soon, not to worry. Coming up this Thursday afternoon and into this evening, of course, we'll have your spin or bin. There'll be plenty of traffic and travel updates, as always. And as always, once again, a KCLR quiz round, another one to get you with a chance of winning €100 tomorrow afternoon on the home run. Details of that to come a little bit later on. Of course, we'll have plenty of news from the world of showbiz as well, so don't go anywhere. Something we always have is great music, so let's start it off with that. If you want to get in touch across the show between now and 7 o'clock in the next 3 hours or so, 083 306 9696 is our Fairstone Kilkenny text and WhatsApp number. We'd absolutely love to hear from you. For now, let's start the show off with Olivia Dean. This is OK, love you, bye.

Ava Max, Kings and Queens on the home run this Thursday evening, I suppose it's still afternoon, 10 past 4 is the time as we speak, and I have something for you to win possibly. So let's give you the details. We've been giving something away the last 2 days in relation to Tremor Amusement Park, and another thing to give away today that is in relation to their Monster Fireworks event this coming Saturday. They'll be lighting up the sky to mark the end of the summer. And as I said, we have a little something for you today, because up for grabs a Tremor Amusement Park voucher book with 10 tickets included. Yes, 10 tickets, and there'll be plenty of rides to spend all of those tickets on. So if you fancy catching the fireworks this weekend in Tremor and taking in all the fun of the amusements, text or WhatsApp now with the word fireworks to 083-306-9696. That's 083-306-9696. The word fireworks by text or WhatsApp to that number, and we will get a winner before 7 o'clock and the end of the show this evening on the home run. Of course, we will give you the chance to qualify for tomorrow's draw to win €100 on the KCLR quiz coming up in about an hour's time. We'll also have traffic and travel updates in between that, as well as today's spin or bin. For now, some Irish music. Something happens. This is called Parachute.

0: The Bee Gees. That one's called Alone on the Home Run, of course. It's done it with you until 7 o'clock this evening. 19 minutes past 4 is the time. Coming up very soon, I should say, is Spin or Bin for today. But also Traffic and Travel is next.
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0: KCLR Traffic and Travel. Yes, it is time for your traffic and travel update, starting with Carlow Town. It's very busy on Barrack Street, and same is the case for Byrne Street. Elsewhere, Tullow Street, Kennedy Avenue, the Athy Road and Grey Cullen alike all are busy, but traffic is moving quite well. It is also quite busy on the Kilkenny Road from Carlow Town. Speaking of which, moving on to Kilkenny City and starting first, the Granges Road as well as the Dublin Road, both of them do have traffic but is moving quite well elsewhere. As you'd expect, John Street and High Street fairly congested, so it is slow moving the traffic there. Patrick Street also quite busy, and the same is the case for the Waterford Road in Kilkenny. All of those quite busy and congested at the moment. Elsewhere, the Castlecombe Road in Kilkenny moving quite well as we speak. That's all your traffic and travel updates for now. We will have some more a little bit later on.
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0: Spin or Bin on the Home Run is to come very, very soon. And if you're not aware how that works, I'm going to give you a song and you'll be able to decide whether it gets put to air or not by texting either Spin if you want to hear it or Bin if you don't to 083 306 9696. But more details of that to come very, very soon. For now, some Irish music. This is Niall Horan. Too Much to Ask.

Ellie Goulding. She's touring the UK at the moment, or she's about to embark on a tour. This song, just to tell you, had extreme success. And I suppose if you look back, you could probably guess that it did. It was getting played so much, and rightfully so. But it topped charts in over 30 countries and reached number 3 on the US Billboard Hot 100. And in the UK, reached number 1 on the singles charts. It came out in 2015. But anyway, the point is, do you want to hear Love Me Like You Do by Ellie Goulding, or do you not want to hear it? Well, you can vote either way. If you want it put to air, you're texting the word spin to 083306 9696. If you don't want to hear it, you're texting the word bin to that same number, 083306 9696. We'll be making our decision, thanks to you, whether we put it to air or not. In the meantime, here's Benson Boone. Sorry, I'm here for someone else.

0: Yesterday's spinner bin is from Ellie Goulding. This one's called Love Me Like You Do. If you want to hear it in a few moments' time in full, text the word spin now to 083306 9696 via text or WhatsApp. But if you don't want to hear it, and you absolutely don't want it to be aired, well, you can do the opposite and text the word spin to 083306 9696. We'll be deciding very, very soon, so make sure and get your messages in.
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0: Inhaler, If You're Gonna Break My Heart is the name of that song. A little bit earlier on, even just a few moments ago, we told you we had Spin or Bin today, like always, and this was the song.
1: Spin or Bin on the home run. Okay.
0: It was Ellie Goulding, and unfortunately for the people who texted Spin today, it is a bin. It's the sound of a bin lorry, just in case anyone was wondering. Anyway, a bin. We won't be hearing from Ellie Goulding today on the home run, but of course we'll have Spin or Bin once again tomorrow, Friday, and hopefully we'll have a spin that day. You'll be happier with the choices. But today the vote in was a bin. As I said, we'll get back in to different music, I suppose. And this man, as Shane calls him, the man with the smoothest voice on the planet, is Teddy Swims. This is Mr. Know-It-All.

0: Ariana Grande and Lady Gaga with Rain on Me on the Home Run this Thursday afternoon. I suppose we're approaching the evening now. 12 minutes until 5 is the time. Your main evening bulletin with Martin Quilty to come to you very, very soon. With some great music in the meantime. Next up, David Bowie.
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David Bowie on the home run. That one's called Let's Dance. It is 6 minutes or approaching 5 minutes until 5 o'clock. Of course, your main evening bulletin will be coming at that time, the top of the hour, 5 o'clock with Martin Quilty. So just 5 or so minutes away. Before we go there, this is to tell you that you will be in with the chance of winning a voucher book for Tremor Amusement Park if you text the words fireworks to 083 306 9696. A voucher book of 10 tickets for Tremor Amusement Park on Saturday that you can use on any of the rides, and it will be the same day as the Monster Fireworks Show. Lighting up the sky to finish off the summer are Tremor. To finish off this hour on the home run, it's Miles Smith with Stargazing.

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7: Good evening, it is 5 o'clock and I'm Martin Quilty making your main evening news today. Ella Hendrick has been described as a warm, bubbly and caring person who has always dedicated her life to helping others. Her best friend Kayla Joyce Foley says Ella, her sisters Niamh and Alma and their young nephew are facing a long road to recovery following a horrific crash on the M9 last weekend. They're receiving medical care at hospitals in Dublin. More than €500,000 has now been raised through a GoFundMe to support the family with their recovery. Kayla told KCLR through a written letter that the funds raised are 100% going to Ella, Niamh and Alma to support them in their road.

0: as a way to deter. Oftentimes, individuals can find ways of not actually being sent to prison at all. In situations where you get suspended sentences, the whole deterrent fails in its objective in stopping people doing this.
1: Just over 3,000 housing commencement notices were received in July, according to the Department of Housing. That brings the year-to-date total to almost 19,000, compared with just over 7,500 in the first 7 months of last year. In Carlow, 65 notices were received in July and 550 so far this year, while in Kilkenny, Kilkenny recorded 16 in July and 615 year-to-date. Housing Minister James Brown says the figures show strong momentum. The Defence Forces say family open days are an important opportunity to showcase the work carried out in the local barracks. It's as James Stephens held an open day at the facility today where a large crowd attended. Commandant Steve Byrne says it allows families and the wider community to see what happens behind the scenes. He says the 3rd Infantry Battalion has strong links with the South East and that the opening of its doors gives the public a better understanding of the work carried out by its members. Speaking to KCLR News, Commandant Byrne says he loves the city.
2: I love Kilkenny now. Very welcoming as a Dubliner who had never been to Kilkenny before and was sent down here as a 23-year-old lieutenant. I always felt welcomed in the barracks. It's a beautiful town as well. And I suppose that did it for me. I felt at home immediately when I came down here.
1: Meanwhile, these young people attending told us what they had seen at the barracks.
3: Well, we've seen like the stretchers and thing and the camouflage thing and the guns, and we've just gotten the helicopter,
4: a tank, pistol, a rocket launcher, a sniper, a pistol.
5: Helicopter,
4: tanks.
1: Meta boss Mark Zuckerberg has bought a castle in County Waterford. It's understood the tech billionaire and his wife purchased Strangkelly Castle estate close to Knockanore several weeks ago. A spokesperson for Mark Zuckerberg says he and his family are excited to continue caring for this historic home and look forward to spending time in Ireland. Willie Frower, curator of Waterford County Museum, says the castle had a succession of owners over the years.
6: The 50s it was sold to a family called Parks, then the Land Commission acquired it, sold off most of the land and then sold the house. And it was bought by a German family who ran a school there. Then I think it went to the Cross Green family, then 1995 to an Austrian family. Then the last owners, Michael and Giancarlo Allen Buckley.
1: One of Kilkenny's oldest buildings is among 100 across the world to set to take part in a global awareness campaign tonight. Light Up Amber has been organised to highlight details regarding appendix cancer, which is estimated to affect approximately 1 in 2 people per million each year across the world. Key properties in the United States, Canada, Australia and Ireland are said to be bathed in the colour tonight, among them Kilkenny Castle, the Rock of Cashel in Tipperary, Cork City Hall and 11 Dublin bases.
7: The KCLR Evening News at 5. All the latest from Carlow and Kilkenny, along with the national and international stories.
1: Over 4,600 rooms at the new National Children's Hospital are ready and 700 more are awaiting sign-off. That's according to BAM Ireland's own figures, which it says means 82% of the total number of rooms are approved. It represents an increase of 340 rooms when compared to an update issued at the end of July. Political editor at the Journal, Christina Finn, says there's little appetite to announce yet another opening date for the facility.
8: There's been repeated questions, I think, of the Health Minister about putting down a definitive date. We've had ones in the past where they've been brought up in Oireachtas Health committees, but each time we've had a date, it's been missed. So I think the Minister is kind of reluctant to pin our colours to the mast here and give a definitive opening date because things seem to be coming up that is holding things back.
1: Emergency services are attending a serious crash on the N71 at Coa Pass in County Cork. The N71 between Glengariff and Kenmare is closed with diversions in place. It's understood to involve a car and a motorcycle. Gardaí haven't confirmed any injuries at the scene. And the 95th National Ploughing Championships has been officially launched in County Offaly. The event will be held in Scriggan from the 15th to the 17th of September. Construction is already underway at the site, with hundreds of thousands of people expected to attend across the 3 days next month. Assisting Managing Director of the NPC, Anna Marie McHugh, says it'll be bigger than ever before.
9: We're really actually building since there was a bit of a post-COVID slump, but we're about, you know, the event is back, and we're really delighted. We've more machinery companies this year. We've got more

0: for motor companies, which is good. That area kind of found it difficult to get back on, so delighted with that. We've the innovations is bigger than ever this year. We've a number of international companies exhibiting from as far away as New Zealand and Czech Republic, believe it or not.
1: And lastly, builders in Belgium have found €9 million worth of gold stashed in the walls of a property. The BBC reports workers are refurbishing a house in the Flanders area to lay new sewage pipes when they found the hole. An investigation has been launched and the gold was moved to a secure location, with police urging people not to visit the site. It's not clear what will happen to the gold just yet. And coming up in your main sports update, attention turns from hurling to football in Carlow tonight as Old Loughlin take on Rathvilly at Nettle. Watch Colin Park.
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1: It'll stay mostly cloudy this evening with a few brighter sunny spells possible in places. There will be some well scattered showers also. Overnight, it will be dry for most with plenty of clear spells and a little cloud. An isolated shower will push down from the north with lowest temperatures of 6 to 10 degrees in a light to moderate northwesterly wind. Right now it's 16 degrees in Carlow Town, 17 degrees in Kilkenny City, and it's 18 degrees in Ferrybank.
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4: Martin, how are you?
1: Hi, Donna. I'm great. How are you?
4: I am very good. Interesting tomorrow. It's interesting for me leaving cert results. I'm curious what an outside perspective of it is like, because I'm getting asked quite a few questions about it, and fair enough, but I'm curious on what an outside perspective is like. Do you think it's right to be stressed, or do you think, you know, it's already done, you can't control what's going to happen?
1: Well, I'm going to turn that around on you. How are you feeling about it?
4: Well, to be honest with you, I'm feeling impatient because I just want to know the results. I know that if I think too hard about it, it'll just stress you out, which is just self-destructive in a way. And we can't change what the results are going to be for now.
1: But I suppose you're lucky. You get a chance to go. So when I was doing it 25 odd years ago, Dermot was before me a little bit. We had to physically go into the school and get the paper before we even knew any results. Now you can just log on to it on your phone and you have them straight away. So you haven't got that real stress of waiting until the postman arrives with all these letters that's coming. So that's, technology is great. But I know when I was doing it, I wasn't really stressed the morning of it.
4: Yeah, I like you said that with online and technology, it's great. You can just wake up and look at it straight away. You don't have to wake up, you know, cold sweats or whatever and be like, oh, in an hour's time, here it comes. But at the same time, I suppose, I think I'll be going into the school tomorrow to meet everyone. I think that tradition kind of stands in a way that everyone still goes in. But yeah, you're right in that technology is very handy. But I will ask you, I know you mentioned your own experience, but if you're to look on from outside, let's say, take me for instance, if you're to look on from outside, if I was to be stressed, what would you think?
1: I would probably, I won't say I'd be worried for the people that's doing the Leaving Cert at the minute, because obviously you have, and we know you have, because you put in the work and you'll have no issue, you'll fly through it, and I have no doubts about that whatsoever. There is probably people out there that are stressed a little bit because I don't know whether pressure is coming on them that they have to go and do a certain course, or they feel that there's pressure that they have to go maybe do like law or medical stuff or whatever, and they're worried if they don't get the points. But there's then other people that's out there that are just delighted to pass their Leaving Cert, which is good. You know, people get into that. And if people don't, and I will always say this to people, and I went and I passed it, and I didn't do the college route or anything that way, but even down in the barracks today talking with the Defence Forces, there is now one of the sniper team that I was chatting with that left 8 months before school finished, before he even got results or anything that way. Sorry, 8 weeks, I should say, not 8 months, 8 weeks. And he is now loving life in the Defence Forces. Yeah. Brilliant. And yeah, we'll hear all about that a little bit later as well. But there is paths there for other people.
4: There's so many pathways.
1: Please don't stress.
4: Exactly. So many pathways. Martin, thank you very much.
1: You're more than welcome.
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4: Yes, you're welcome back to The Home Run. Approaching 12 minutes past 5 as the time. Plenty to come in this hour of The Home Run between now and 6 o'clock. Of course, we will have our KCLR quiz once again, and you'll be in with a chance to qualify if you haven't so done already this week for a possible €100 to win tomorrow afternoon, also on The Home Run. Stay tuned for all of those questions across this hour. Of course, as we mentioned in the last hour, there is also a voucher book up for grabs for Tramore Amusement Park. We'll also give you details of that very, very soon. We'll have more traffic and travel updates, but as always, more great music. So let's keep that going. Here's Chapel Roan, Hot to Go.

0: Four letters, four questions. The KCLR quiz on the home run.
1: Yes, it is that time once again for today's KCLR quiz. Four questions across this hour, all individually starting with K, C, L and R in that order. Surely you know the drill at this stage. When you have all the questions, hopefully you'll be able to text all of the correct answers to our Fierce Uncle Kenny text and WhatsApp number of 083 306 9696. And if we pick you out of the hat as today's qualifier, you'll be put into the draw tomorrow on the home run with Luke for a chance to win 100 euros. Let's get started with the K question. This one is music related. You ready? What is the name of the 60s band that sings hit songs such as You Really Got Me, Sunny Afternoon, Waterloo Sunset, and Lola? What is the name of the 60s band that sang hit songs such as You Really Got Me, Sunny Afternoon, Waterloo Sunset, and Lola? That is your first question on the KCLR quiz, excuse me, for today on this Thursday evening. Approaching 17 minutes past five as we speak. Three more questions to come across this hour to put yourself in with a chance of winning 100 euros tomorrow. But as we await time to bring you those remaining three questions, here is a bit of Irish music. This one's from Sinead Lohan, Whatever It Takes.

0: Sinead Lohan, Whatever It Takes is the name of that song. It's now time, though, to bring you your second question of the day's KCLR quiz.
1: Four letters, four questions. The KCLR quiz on the home run.
0: After this one, of course, we'll be halfway through the questions. Hopefully you caught our K question a moment ago. If not, not to worry. We might get the chance to read it out and remind you once again very soon. But for now, we'll bring you the C question. So, what C is the name of the fruit of a horse chestnut tree? I'll say that again. What C is the name of the fruit of a horse chestnut tree? Very simple. You might hear stories of people playing games with them, or maybe you played games with the fruit of a horse chestnut yourself. That's two out of four questions that we've told you so far. L and R on the way very, very soon. Next up, though, traffic and travel.
1: The home run on KCLR, with thanks to Drakeland's House Nursing Home Kilkenny. Drakeland's House Nursing Home, where every resident is family. Did you hear KCLR Breakfast?
2: 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We have news, sport, weather, and today's best music, your favourite songs of all time. KCLR Breakfast listeners have recently described it as sick, wicked, the bomb. That means it's good, right?
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0: Yes, it is time for your traffic and travel update. 23 minutes past five is the time. Starting first with Kilkenny City. And as usual, and as you'd expect, John Street and High Street, very congested at the moment. Dublin Road, there is heavy traffic there. It is also slow moving on Patrick Street in Kilkenny City. Looking then at Carlow Town, Greg Cullen is very congested at the moment and is quite slow moving. So possibly, if you can do so on your travels, avoid those and maybe save yourself a bit of delays. That's all for your traffic and travel for now.
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0: Still a lefty with Boston on the home run.
1: Four letters, four questions. The KCLR quiz on the home run.
0: Time to get into your third question on the home run this afternoon. Well, I suppose it's evening time. Now, 27 minutes past five is the time. We had K and C just moments ago. Before we give you your newest question, let's just remind you of what K and C were. Starting with K, hopefully you're listening. What is the name of the 60s band that sings hit songs such as You Really Got Me, Sunny Afternoon, Waterloo Sunset and Lola? On to C, what C is the name of the fruit of a horse chestnut tree? Now, time for your newest question of the home run. What L is the most common essential element used in batteries? Simple as, what L is the most common essential element used in batteries? That's three out of four questions. We've had K, C and L so far. R is on the way very, very soon. As we await that, back into the music.

0: That's Five. That song is called When the Lights Go Out on the Home Run. It's time to bring you the fourth and final question of today's KCLR quiz.
1: Four letters, four questions. The KCLR quiz on the Home Run.
0: Right, before we give you the R question, let's quickly run through the past three, just in case you missed them. Starting with K, Starting with K, what is the name of the 60s band with hit songs such as You Really Got Me, Sunny Afternoon, Waterloo Sunset, and Lola? Next up, C. What C is the name of the fruit of a horse chestnut tree? On to L. What L is the most common essential element used in batteries? You've heard those ones before, hopefully. On to the newest question. Starting with R, what is the name of the animated Pixar movie in which a rat who can cook helps a young man in Paris work as a chef? What is the name of the animated Pixar movie in which a rat who can cook helps a young man in Paris work as a chef? The answer of that, of course, begins with R. Now, you have all of your questions. It's time to send in the answers. Hopefully all of them are correct. So 083 306 9696. That's 083 306 9696. All of the correct answers, hopefully, and maybe we'll pick you out of today's draw to qualify for a possibility of winning €100 come tomorrow's home run between 4 and 7. I'll tell you the answers very, very soon. But next up, your sports update with Shane.
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8: How are you now? After 3 weeks of the Carlo Senior Hurling Championship, it's now time to turn our attentions to the Senior Football Championship, because tonight it's a repeat of last year's county final as O'Loughlin take on Rathvilly. It's at Netwatch Cullen Park, with Rathvilly currently second in the table and O'Loughlin fifth after losing two of their three games so far. Throwing us at 8:30, you can hear it live and free on KCLR Plus, thanks to Dan Morrissey and Co. There's also Intermediate Championship action at Netwatch Cullen Park at 7, with Aeroge taking on Clonmore. On to soccer, Republic of Ireland striker Troy Parrott is set to fly to Spain today to complete his move to Real Betis. He's reportedly leaving AZ Alkmaar for a fee in the region of €20 million. Betis are managed by former Manchester City boss Manuel Pellegrini and finished 5th in La Liga last last season. Shamrock Rovers are also in European action tonight. Stephen Bradley's side welcome Finnish club Coops to Tallaght Stadium for the first leg of their Conference League playoff. Kickoff is at 8 o'clock. Finally, Max Verstappen has signed a new contract with Red Bull that will keep him with the team until 2030. I don't know if he's going to be given wings though. There have been plenty of speculation that the four-time world champion could leave, but it's now been put to bed ahead of this weekend's Dutch Grand Prix. That's your sport. For more, go to KCLR96FM.com.
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0: That's the Coors on the home run. Some of the best of Irish. That's called I Never Loved You Anyway. It is time to find out whether or not you got the questions for today's KCLR quiz correct and if you qualified.
1: Four letters, four questions. The KCLR quiz on the home run.
0: Before I tell you, today's qualifier for the KCLR quiz, let's run through the questions and the answers related to them. First of all, starting with K, what is the name of the 60s band that has hit songs such as You Really Got Me, Sunny Afternoon, Waterloo Sunset and Lola? Well, the answer to that would be The Kinks. Moving on to C, what C is the name of the fruit of a horse chestnut tree? Now, this caused some confusion in that some people said the answer as chestnut. Unfortunately, the fruit of a horse chestnut tree is a conker, or a conker. The one you might have played games with. As I said, yes, the answer for the C question, a conker. Next up is L. What L is the most common essential element used in batteries? The answer to that is lithium. And finally, beginning with R, what is the name of the animated Pixar movie in which a rat who can cook helps a young man in Paris work as a chef? Well, the answer to that and the name of the movie is Ratatouille. Now, that's all the questions and the answers for today's KCLR quiz. It's time to find out who is the qualifier. Very intense ending to that. I can tell you, Stephen Costello, congratulations. You have qualified for today's KCLR quiz and you'll be in with a chance along with four other people to win €100 come tomorrow's show from 4 o'clock with Luke Cullen once again on the home run. Stephen, congratulations to you. If you're disappointed, you got your messages in and you got all of the questions correct and you're just disappointed that you didn't qualify, well, not to worry because you'll be in with a chance of winning something else a little bit later on. And that would be vouchers for Tremor Amusement Park. Some more details to come from that in just a moment's time. For now, back into the music. This one doing unbelievable numbers on the charts. On many charts. And most importantly, the US Billboard Hot 100. This is Ella Langley. And Choosing Texas on the home run.

0: There's Ella Langley with Choosing Texas on the home run, just as we hit 12 minutes until 6 o'clock. Of course, plenty of great music to come between now and 6 o'clock. In that 10 minutes or so, but coming up in the next hour, lots and lots more great music from the likes of Noah Kahan, Destiny's Child, The Golden Horse, Taylor Swift, Dua Lipa, and so much more. We're just so excited to bring it to you. But just to let you know, I'll be bringing you details of how you can win yourself a voucher book, 10 tickets to use in rides in Tremor Amusement Park in just a few moments' time.
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Robert Grace with Somebody Else on the home run, just about bringing us to the end of the second hour of today's show this Thursday evening. 7 minutes until six is the time. A little bit earlier on, if you weren't tuned our way, we did have our KCLR quiz as always. And congratulations once again to Stephen Costello, who qualified for a possible €100 to win tomorrow. But if you're disappointed that you didn't get pulled out of the hat today for the draw, not to worry, because coming up in the next hour, we could be announcing you to be the winner of this competition. Let me tell you the details. So Intramore Amusement Park in Waterford, they're hosting a monster fireworks event this coming Saturday, so 2 days' time, and they'll be lighting up the sky to mark the end of the summer. And in relation to that, we do have a little something for you that you could be winning. Up for grabs, a Intramore Amusement Park voucher book with 10 tickets included, and there will be plenty of rides to spend all of those on. Yes, 10 tickets, a whole book. If you fancy catching the fireworks this weekend and taking in all the fun of the amusements, text or WhatsApp now the word fireworks to 083 306 9696. That's 083 306 9696. And you could be receiving a voucher book of 10 tickets for Tremore Amusement Park come tomorrow morning. But we will be announcing the winner just after 6 o'clock, maybe 10 past 6 or so. Coming up, another song to bring you towards the news at six. But in the next hour, as we mentioned a few moments ago, Destiny's Child, The Golden Horse, Texas, Dua Lipa, Belters Only, Taylor Swift, plenty and plenty of Irish music in there, along with some of the best songs of all time and today's top hits. For now, though, that song I told you about, that's bringing you towards news at 6 o'clock. It's from Vance Joy. This is called Divine Feelings. I'll chat to you just after six.

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8: It's 6 o'clock. I'm Lindsay Dolan. Good evening. TikTok has turned down an invitation to appear before the Oireachtas Media Committee. The company had been invited to answer questions from TDs and senators on the posting of videos of people driving illegally. Emily Keegan has more.
9: This invitation was sent to TikTok yesterday to answer questions on how it deals with content that glorifies illegal activity. It comes amid a growing trend of teenagers recording themselves driving dangerously or illegally and posting the videos on social media. Concerns have been raised following the death of 5 teenagers in a crash over the weekend after the car they were travelling in drove the wrong direction on the M9. However, TikTok has today declined the invitation. In a letter to the committee, the company says it doesn't believe it would be possible to appear while Gardaí and Cumasú na Mban are conducting their own examinations into the matter. It is instead offered to meet the committee to give them a private briefing. It adds the platform is closely monitoring content related to the incident and is removing anything that violates its guidelines.
8: Gardaí are seeking an extradition warrant for a person of interest in the investigation into the murder of mother and one Jamie Carney. The 43-year-old American citizen was found dead at her home in Killarney, County Kerry last month. A 28-year-old man who Gardaí want to speak to in connection with the investigation has been detained in Jordan. Journalist with the Kerry Man, Sinead Kelleher, said a summary file has been submitted to the DPP.
10: Detailing what evidence they've gathered, and unfortunately,

0: In a professional way, what's the best next step for me? Is it the CEO offer I've been offered? Is it a PLC? Is it a gap year? Is it to study abroad? Is it to look at available places? Is it to do an apprenticeship? There's loads and loads of opportunities. Sit down with those who really care about you.
1: Waterford has a new billionaire resident. Mark Zuckerberg, the founder of Facebook and chief executive of Meta, has bought Strancally Castle in West Waterford. It's understood the 440-acre estate on the banks of the River Blackwater was sold for between 20 and 30 million euro. Willie Fraher, curator of Waterford County Museum, outlines some of the estate's history.
2: There's actually a much older castle on that estate, Old Strancally Castle, built by the Fitzgerald family in medieval times, which was notorious for its murder hole. One of the local traditions was in one of the bedrooms, the bed would flip over and you were catapulted into the river if you were considered an undesirable guest.
1: Irish Rail is temporarily reintroducing the T-trolley to some services between Dublin and Galway. Catering will be provided by Sambles.ie as part of a pilot programme. The pilot itself will continue for 6 months without public service funding to see the viability of the service. Fine Gael Transport spokesperson Senator Mark Duffy believes it'll be a popular option for passengers on those trains.
3: Well, the demand that we get through the Joint Oireachtas Committee for Transport, what we hear every day is that there's not enough capacity on trains. So we know the trains are full, that they're very busy. So I'd have a lot of confidence that this will be financially viable.
1: It's 4 minutes past six. Turning our attention to...
4: Good evening. I'm Martin Quilty. KCLR has been informed of the following deaths. Carol MacDonald, Ní Roinn, Dunbell, Maddoxtown, Kilkenny, and formerly of Brian Moore, Grange Mochler, County Tipperary. She died yesterday peacefully at St Luke's General Hospital. Reposing at Chasby's Funeral Home, Kilkenny City, tomorrow evening from 5:30pm until 8pm, pausing for rosary and vigil prayers at 7:30. Funeral to arrive at St Coleman's Church, Clara, for Requiem Mass on Saturday morning at 11am, followed by burial in the adjoining cemetery. Mick Mullins, Greig na Lug, Nurney, County Carlow. He died yesterday. Reposing at Kearney's Funeral Home, Fennet, tomorrow from 4pm, concluding with vigil prayers at 7pm. Mick will be laid to rest at a later date in a private ceremony at Lismaconnelly Cemetery in Moyshill. Anne Waits, Ní Keegan, Sligo, Bagnallstown, County Carlow. She died yesterday peacefully at Boris Lodge Nursing Home. Reposing at Joyce's Funeral Home, Boris, today until 8pm, pausing for vigil prayers at 7:30. Funeral cortege arriving to the Church of the Holy Trinity Gores Bridge tomorrow morning for Requiem Mass at 10:30, followed by burial in Mary Queen of Peace Cemetery in Gores Bridge. James Jimmy Forum, 20, Skeoch, Callan, County Kilkenny. He died yesterday peacefully at St Gabriel's Ward, St Canice's Hospital in Kilkenny. Funeral prayers around now, followed by removal to the Church of the Assumption, Callan. Requiem Mass is tomorrow morning at 11am, which can be viewed live on the Callan Parish webcam, followed by burial in Kilbride Cemetery. Family flowers only, donations to multiple system atrophy. Erieshte Gorevshid. Details of these announcements can be found on our website kclr96fm.com. Now the word from Kilkenny County Council. There's a full road closure now in place in Lushy Bush Lane, which will run until the end of the year. Diversions will be in place with local access facilitated via temporary road access from the new CBS road. And the Ferrymount Garrett Bridge is closed until the end of this month for essential maintenance. That's the word for Kilkenny County Council, serving the people of the city and county.
5: Martin, thank you very much. Just to keep information on the air, to tell you, a prayer vigil is being held on Friday evening for Alma and Niamh Kinsella, their younger sister Ella Hendrickson, and Ella's 7-year-old nephew Yemi, all victims of the tragic road incident on the M9 earlier this week. The vigil is being held for those, and it is being held at 6:30 or 6:30 in the evening at St Clare's Church in Greig Cullen. The air code is R93E048, with the parish of Greig Cullen Collection asking people to join them for a prayer vigil as we come together in Father and hope to pray for the full recovery of Ella, Niamh, Alma and Yemi. While large crowds are expected, if you can travel to St Clare's on Friday evening, it is being streamed on the parish webcam, with links available via Greg Cullen Cleshan Parish website.

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0: You're welcome back to The Home Run. 8 minutes past six is the time this evening. About an hour or so left on my lot before we hand you over to Matt O'Keefe on The Farm Show, like every Thursday evening. But plenty of great music to come to you in this hour. We'll be picking a winner for a competition that we told you some details about a little bit earlier on. Before we get into the music, and before we announce a winner for that competition, let's give you the details once again. It is for Tramore Amusement Park in Waterford as they host their Monster Firework event this Saturday. They'll be lighting up the sky to mark the end of the summer. And in terms of that, we do have a little something for you to win, because up for grabs, there is a Tramore Amusement Park voucher book with 10 tickets included, and there will be plenty of rides to spend all of those tickets on. So if you fancy catching that fireworks event and taking in all the fun of the amusements, you can text or WhatsApp now the word fireworks to 083 306 9696. That's 083 306 9696 and the word fireworks, and you'll be in a chance with winning a voucher book with 10 tickets for Tramore Amusement Park in Waterford on Saturday, where they'll be holding a Monster Fireworks event. So get those messages in now. We'll announce the winner. Let me think. Maybe half past six. Half past six, yes. We'll say half past six. We'll be announcing the winner for that voucher book. So make sure you get your messages in and be in with a chance of winning that. In the meantime, we'll go back to back to back. First of all, though, Pharrell Williams, Blurred Lines.

0: Noah Kahan, that's called Dashboard on the Home Run. And recently, in terms of Noah Kahan, he's announced another gig in the Aviva Stadium next summer, and it'll be the Last of the Bugs World Tour. That's the name of it, the Last of the Bugs, and it will come to Dublin on Saturday the 17th of July, as I said, next summer, and tickets for it will go on sale next Friday. Now, of course, he does have gigs lined up in Ireland for this year already in November, and that's a few months away, but already announcing another tour. It must have sold well. Well, in fact, I know it did, because I know quite a few people who absolutely scrambled and panicked and everything along those lines to try and get tickets for this year's concert when they went on sale a few months ago. But of course, we'll have more of that scramble to come next Friday when his tickets come out and go on sale for the tour next summer in the Aviva 2027. Really not that far away from 2027 when you think about it. And in August now, a little bit earlier on, we told you you had the chance to win a voucher book for Tremor Amusement Park. It contains 10 tickets. We've given one book away in the last 2 days. Excuse me. Well, we've given one book away each day across Wednesday and Tuesday. Another one to be given away today, of course, and two to be given away tomorrow on the Home Run. That being Friday, of course. But it's time to announce the winner for today's voucher book, and it goes to Bridget Williams of Main Street in Mullinavat. Bridget, congratulations. We'll be on to you with the details of that voucher book for Tremor Amusement Park, and you'll get to watch the fireworks going on Saturday evening, the Monster Firework event going on in County Waterford at Tremor to mark the end of the summer. So congratulations to you. If you're disappointed you didn't get the voucher this afternoon, or this evening it is, I suppose, 21 minutes past 6 is the time, you'll have a chance once again tomorrow. Two voucher books to be given away. So make sure you're tuned in from 4 o'clock with Luke Cullen on the Home Run, and you'll get a chance to win once again. As I said, it is the Home Run now. Done it with you until 7 o'clock this evening. About 40 minutes to go on the show. Plenty of music to come in that time. Next up, Destiny's Child.
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4: 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So greet a rila cut an tí riv rei. 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

That's Destiny's Child on the home run. About a half an hour left on my lot this evening, but so much great music to come to your radio. Let's keep it going and we'll go back to back with Irish music. I was in the club. This is Belters Only. Something in the bar. Make Me Feel Good is the name of the track. I was

0: That's the Golden Horde. That's called Friends in Time. We went back to back on the Irish music just there, but two completely different songs, it has to be said. The first from Belters Only, and as I said, that one from Golden Horde. Lots and lots and lots of great music to come in the last, what is it now, nearly approaching 20 minutes of the show before we hand you over to Matt O'Keefe and The Farm Show at 7 o'clock. But let's get straight back into that music. Next up, we'll have Texas with Halo.
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That's Texas. Song's called Halo. It is the home run. 17 minutes left on the show, because it's 17 minutes until 7 o'clock. What comes after 7? Well, the Farm Show, as always, on a Thursday evening with Matt O'Keefe. But we'll keep the music going in droves until then. Here's Dua Lipa. This is called Training Season on the home run.

0: That's Taylor Swift. I knew you is the name of that track. We're about 10 minutes away from me wrapping up my lot for this evening on The Home Run, but a bit more music to come in that time. And just for a bit of a spoiler, we'll be wrapping up with an older song, 1961 to be specific.
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That's great. Not Over Yet is the name of that song. Unfortunately, we're at the end of my lot for the home run this evening. Many thanks for tuning in. Tomorrow, Luke will be along on the home run from 4 o'clock. So I'll leave you in the capable hands of Luke Cullen. Of course, we'll have another KCLR quiz tomorrow, and we'll have the draw for €100 that you could get your hands on. But we will have 2 voucher books to give away for Tremor Amusement Park as well. So we look forward to bringing you that with Luke Cullen on the home run. For now, I'll leave you with this track. 1961, this is Brought Out. Hit the Road Jack, Ray Charles. Thank you very much. Good luck.

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8: It's 7 o'clock. I'm Lindsay Dolan. Good evening. TikTok has declined an invitation to send representatives to a meeting of the Oireachtas Media Committee. The company had been asked to appear before TDs and senators to answer questions on how it manages the sharing of content that glorifies illegal activity, including driving the wrong way on motorways. The platform said it doesn't believe it can appear while investigations continue into the fatal M9 collision at the weekend and has offered to meet privately instead. Chair of the committee, Labour's Alan Kelly, doesn't believe the reasons given are valid.
9: My committee would do our business in the main in public. In relation to this issue, I certainly believe it has to be done in public. What we will be doing now is we will be writing back to TikTok, asking them to reconsider their position immediately. And we will be also in touch with Commissioner Mann ask them, have they any issue? And also, do you know what? So they can have a bit of company. We'll also invite other platforms to come as well.
8: Meanwhile, Aine Thu said it's incredible young thugs are able to commit crimes, leave a trail of evidence online and get away with it. Aine Thu leader Pádraig Tobin said the Gardaí need their own strategic plan.
10: It's very hard to understand why there isn't a strategic organisational objective by the Gardaí to use the evidence that's available on social media in relation to this. It is quite incredible that these individuals are carrying out crimes and they're leaving a trail of evidence, publishing social media posts in relation to these actions.
8: The contracting building of the new National Children's Hospital says over 80% of its rooms are completed and signed off. BAMS Ireland's latest figures show more than 4,600 rooms are ready and a further 690 are awaiting approval. The completion figure has jumped by 340 since the end of last month. Political editor at the Journal, Christina Finn, said there's still a lot of work to do on the rooms listed already.
11: Even though these rooms are completed, there's kind of a commissioning time for when actually equipment needs to go in. So that could take months alone in terms of getting the hospital fit for purpose. There has been talk about perhaps a winter timeline here.
8: Leaving Cert students have been advised not to put too much pressure on themselves ahead of results day. Thousands of students nationwide will log on to the State Examinations Commission portal from 10 in the morning. Less than a week later, CAO will

0: Staff training purposes, the pilot itself will continue for 6 months without public service funding to access the viability of the service. Fine Gael Transport spokesperson Senator Mark Duffy says it'll be a popular option for passengers on those trains.
1: Well, the demand that we get through the Joint Oireachtas Committee for Transport, what we hear every day is that there's not enough capacity on trains. So we know the trains are full, that they're very busy. So I'd have a lot of confidence that this will be financially viable.
0: And Waterford has a new billionaire resident. Mark Zuckerberg, the founder of Facebook and CEO of Meta, has bought Strancally Castle in West Waterford. It's understood the 440-acre estate on the banks of the River Blackwater was sold for between 20 and 30 million euro. Willie Freyer, curator of Waterford County Museum, outlines some of the estate's history.
2: There's actually a much older castle on that estate, old Strancally Castle, built by the Fitzgerald family in medieval times, which was notorious for its murder hole. One of the local traditions was in one of the bedrooms, the bed would flip over and you were catapulted into the river if you were considered an undesirable guest.
0: It's 4 minutes past seven.
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6: You're very welcome to The Farm Show. Before we get down to the programme specifically, I want to give a shout out for information regarding three Charolais bullocks, two-year-old bullocks. They're missing from the Burnsgrove Ballarigate area for 2 weeks. Now, any information, you can contact the station here, send in a text to 083-306-9696. As I say, three mature Charolais bullocks missing from the Burnsgrove area of Ballarigate, and they're missing for up to 2 weeks now. So anyone with information, please pass it on. On the programme this evening, we're looking at continuing our look at Heritage Week. We have a Heritage Potato Project happening down Carloway. We're going to have all the information on that and what a fascinating heritage the Irish potato has in all its aspects and varieties. Elsewhere, we'll be chatting to Liam Ryan about 200 years this coming Saturday of Iverk Show. We'll also have a chat as part of our diary items with John Farrell of the IGA about a sheep tour happening up Mount Belluade this evening week, in fact. And drought, still a topic of discussion and very much so. Still no sign of enough rain to break the moisture deficit that's literally left every field in the region bare over the past month or so. We'll have Brendan Hickey of the IFA in to chat with us on that. But let's start with the potato. Last week, we had an opportunity to look at a Heritage Week event down in Mullinavat with Dunphy's Mill. And this week, we're moving across to Carlow to talk about oat, the most popular carbohydrate food in the country for generations and generations, hundreds of years. Literally. I'm joined by John O'Gorman of Carlow County Council, but specifically Carlow Library based. John, how are you?
7: I'm very well, thanks, Matt. Thanks very much for having me.
6: John, just before we get into the Heritage Potato Project, your remit is much wider than that. You've been involved in all kinds of events and commemorations over the past decade.
7: That's right, Matt. As you said, our remit here in the library service stretches to running the commemoration events for County Carlow. And these projects commenced in 2016, obviously with the centenary of the 1916 Rising. It carried on then through the War of Independence and the Civil War. And in recent years, we have stretched our ideas and we've stretched our view really to other great and profound events and projects and people that have had a massive effect on society and history in County Carlow. In recent times, we were looking at the sugar factory, which celebrates its centenary this year. We released a history of the sugar factory as well through Christopher Power. And we are this year sending our thoughts further back to famine times with the Heritage Potato Project. And where better to celebrate the potato than in Carlow?

0: Oh, a huge heritage of the potato in Carlow. The potato market itself, synonymous with Carlow, and you've got Oak Park and all the research carried on there over the years around the potato.
1: Correct. As you said, Matt, we need only cross the road here from our county library headquarters on Tuller Street and we're into the potato market. Also, as you mentioned, Chagas are based out the road in Oak Park. And anybody who has any idea about the history of the development of the potato in Ireland will know of the wonderful work that Chagas has undertaken in recent decades. They've introduced a number of very successful and very well-known varieties into the market. They've assisted growers all over the country, both large and small. And when you consider the massive effect that the potato has had on our national identity, on our history as well, it's no surprise that it was here in Ireland that we led the way in developing the modern potato variety. And one of the ideas behind the Heritage Potato Project is to get people thinking about how far we've come in the 180 years since the famine. Because, as we all know, we were reliant on a crop that unfortunately, for a number of different reasons, failed. And our efforts this year with the Heritage Potato Project was to grow heritage potatoes, which are as close as we can find to the famine time potato, and see exactly how they turned out, how they grew, and how they responded to 21st century conditions.
0: Hugely important to look back at the gestation of the potato, if I could put it that way, because a lot of us think the rooster, for instance, the ubiquitous potato over the winter months has been there forever and a day. And yes, it's only a youngster compared with what you're dealing with. Talk to me now specifically about the project.
1: Well, we're growing potatoes outside our library in Barras and also in the middle of the town in Carlow on Tullow Street. We're very lucky to have a little patch of ground there, which we have cultivated. Christopher Power is our senior assistant librarian. He has a very deep interest in potato cultivation. It's something he's done for years. And it was always something he wished to do was to get hold of these heritage potatoes, which survived from the pre-1900s, and grow them and see how they turned out. And what he has planted is a large number of these potatoes. The names of them mightn't really mean much to anyone other than potato aficionados. We're talking about the Irish Queen, the Irish White, the Black Skerry. These were planted all over the country not long after famine times, and they're very closely related to the famine lumper potato. And Christopher planted them in lazy beds, which was the common and wide-ranging way, most employed way of planting the potato, whereby you peel back the soil about 5 or 6 inches, you fold back the sod, you put down your seed potato, and you simply fold the cut sod back over the potato. Very different to the tilling and drilling that we would do nowadays. We then fertilized those potatoes again with what would have been available in the 19th century, poultry manure. And also, of course, blight is a major problem for potatoes, as nobody needs to be told. And it was treated with, again, traditional methods of copper sulfate to try and ward off the effects of blight. So we have kept the cultivation of the potatoes as close as we possibly can to mid-19th century.
0: Well, I'm learning already, that's for sure, John, because I assumed the only potato back during famine times was the lumper, which is probably a descriptive word for the potato rather than its actual breed. So a wide variety. And I know they're important in their own right, and we're looking back at those potatoes, but have they a role to play in, for instance, crossbreeding today? Have they a better vigour? Have they anything to offer in taste and so on?
1: Probably the biggest difference somebody today would experience when they're comparing one of the older heritage potatoes with, as you mentioned earlier on, the rooster, which of course came from County Carlow. The biggest difference in them would be their composition and their texture, because the old lumper potatoes, they were quite wet, they were quite soft, and they were very prone to all sorts of disease, most especially, of course, blight. But with the husbandry of the potato in the decades that followed, through selective breeding processes, they have developed much more hardy, higher yielding, and better storing potatoes. So what we learned from the lumpers was really, what to avoid in a potato.
0: We associate the potato specifically with that great tragedy of the famine. It goes back much further, though, in terms of being part of the diet, since it was imported from the South Americas. So it gradually became main, almost the only diet, perhaps apart from buttermilk.
1: It did. And given the relative ease with which it took to plant them, you did not need a massive amount of land to yield a decent amount of potatoes. And also, when you planted your one seed potato, the yield off it was a multiple. And in good years, you could see how far your single little seed potato would go. We were dealing as well with the vast majority of the population for centuries in Ireland after the introduction of the potato. They had very little land to work with, and they really had to look at the yields they were getting from the ground that they had. And the most nutritious and the most plentiful crop that they could put down in those circumstances was the potato. And unfortunately, as we all know, the over-reliance that came to bear on the potato for the population, which led us to the tragedy and the catastrophe of the 1840s.
0: John, a lot of people being encouraged and self-encouraging perhaps to grow a few spuds, maybe not enough to sustain you for the year, but certainly for a few weeks when you're getting those lovely new spuds. Is there anything to be said for the amateur gardener like myself of using the lazy bed method instead of maybe the raised beds or whatever?
1: Well, the thing about the lazy bed, it's called a lazy bed, but as anybody who's dug one will tell you, there's nothing particularly lazy about trying to dig out a lazy bed. What it is, however, is simple. It's just a matter of cutting out your square on three sides, peeling it back, dropping down your potato and folding the grass side back down over the potato. It's very simply done. It doesn't require a whole heap of machinery or implements. Once you have your spade, that's all you need. And once you water it and keep an eye on it, waters if required, which of course it was in a lot of quantities this summer. Once you do those things, it's quite easy to quickly get your crop growing.
0: Now, you're from originally Tipperary. I don't know whether there are any marks of lazy beds there. I spent a week in Connemara earlier in the summer, and the lazy beds are all over the hillsides. They're still there, the marks of a generation that's long past. It really is part of our history.
1: It is. And if you know what you're looking for driving across the countryside, if you cast your eye up to a hill as you're passing, you will be able to see those steps and you will be able to see the remains of the cultivation of the potatoes and other crops on the side of the hills, which were so important and so vital to keep the communities in those areas going in the 19th century in particular.
0: It's hardly a surprise that the potato is so popular. And I know there are other carbohydrates now, rices and pastas and so on. But the versatility of it, it's quite incredible. Without even thinking about it, you could name half a dozen means of consuming or cooking potatoes.
1: It is. Yeah, great versatility. Now, of course, as we all know, the versatility wasn't available in the 1840s as much as it is now. But in preparing for our event tomorrow, we have been working with Bia Blasta, who are a catering company out there in Barras. And our problem in trying to decide the dishes that we're going to serve tomorrow in Barras is trying to choose which ones, because the variety is so wide. So the way we're approaching it is we are having a couple of very traditional dishes, some mashed potato, which has been around for decades, and some boxty as well, some pan-fried traditional dishes. But also we have something which they possibly never could have dreamt of in the 1840s in the form of potato gratin, which I'm sure would have been an enormous treat for somebody at that time. And also we have some potato salad in Barras Library from 2 o'clock for anyone who'd be passing by. They'd be very welcome to call into us, because there we are going to be having the harvest, actually digging out the potatoes to see how they went. Now, we've been doing a little bit of harvesting already to provide the raw materials for the potato dishes that we'll be tasting over there tomorrow. And we're really interested and excited to see how things have turned out with some of our older potatoes, which Christopher will be harvesting.
0: All to look forward to. Now, these kind of commemorations and projects, they don't happen by themselves. There's a huge multifaceted input, if I could put it that way.
1: That's right, Matt. We receive enormous support from a lot of different quarters. And this potato project is one of the main elements of the 2026 Carlow County Council Commemorations Committee, as supported obviously by Carlow County Council. Also, we receive a lot of support from the Department of Culture, Communications and Sport. And this week, and indeed every Heritage Week, we are very grateful for the very kind assistance and great help that we get from Owen Sullivan and Niamh in the Heritage Office, who are always so accommodating, so kind and so hardworking on our behalf as well in bringing these different programs and projects and events to the public.
0: No, just in passing, John, you've been highlighting the fact that the potatoes were being grown right there in the centre of Carlow as well as in Burris. And either actively or passively, a lot of people passing by would have seen the various growth stages. Probably something most of us wouldn't be generally aware of until they arrive on our plate.
1: That's right. And I suppose a few people as well could become alarmed when they see the potato plants dying back as they normally do. And perhaps if you're not up to speed, or if you don't even have a basic grounding in how potatoes grow, you might think, well, that's the crop finished. Look at them dying off. But of course, one of the aims of this project is to get people more aware of how food is grown, where it comes from, what the process is. And as part of this project, we have had great assistance as well from MCO Films, because they were with us to record the planting of the potatoes in Carlow in April, and they joined us again in July for a little catch up for to just check in to see how the potatoes were progressing. And both of those videos to see how these potatoes grow are available to view on YouTube as well. So if you just go onto YouTube and just search for Carlow Libraries or Carlow County Council potatoes, and that'll get it for you.
0: And again, just to reiterate, John, the culmination of all of this work in progress, tomorrow at Burris Library from 2 to 4.
1: 2 to 4, everybody is welcome. They will see potatoes harvested by our grower-in-chief, Christopher Power, and they will be able as well to sample some of our crop, which we harvested earlier on this week, which will be turned into a variety of different potato-based dishes.
0: John O'Gorman of Carlow County Library, thank you very, very much for participating on The Farm Show this evening.
1: Thank you very much, Matt.
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0: It's a winter feed regime on an awful lot of farms around the southeast, most especially Carlow, Kilkenny, Wexford and parts of adjoining counties as this big drought continues with no end in sight, apart from maybe a promise or a possibility of rain in 4 or 5 days' time. But let's hope it doesn't keep disappearing like all the other promises did. I'm joined in studio by Brendan Hickey, the IFA County Chairman. Brendan, you're very welcome to the Farm Show.
8: Thanks very much for having me in, Matt.
0: Yeah. I don't suppose things are any different out in Urlingford.
8: No, definitely not, Matt. Yeah, we're as dry as... look, I think it doesn't really matter. Anywhere in Kilkenny is very, very dry now. We're all gone brown, and doesn't matter whether you're farming cows or cattle or sheep or everything is, you know, everything has been supplemented at this stage, and we're all experienced. As you said, it's winter time. I was going into Mass last Sunday, and a farmer was coming in beside me. God, he says, Brendan, 'tis the warmest winter I ever remember.
0: Well, that's about the size of it. When you expect a bit of slack time, you're there feeding cows, feeding out silage and managing the whole regime. And a hugely expensive process, whether it's dry stock or dairy.
8: Actually, that's it, Matt. You know, a bale of silage, if they could be got now, they're gone to 50 euros a bale. And so, you know, 1, 2, 3 bales a day. And supplementing meal then on top of that as well at maybe 35, 40 cents a kilo. Bills doesn't belong running up. You know, the average herd size now of a dairy herd in the county is 100 cows. So if you have to give them an extra 3 or 4 kilos of meal a day, that's you're very quickly running into big money then. Yeah, yeah.
0: It's not much consolation, but as we discussed it when we were lining up the chat, everyone's in the same boat.
8: Yeah, it is. And I suppose that's the only thing that's keeping farmers some bit in line. You know, if you were there and you had nothing and you were looking over the ditch at your neighbour and his cows were lying in bellies of grass, well, you'd be really upset. But the fact we're all the same, there's nothing we can do where it's not our own fault. We haven't done something wrong, I suppose. So there is some bit of solace in that. But at the end of the day, that doesn't feed the animals or pay the bills. But
0: no, it doesn't. But at least there's, you know, there's momentum now in terms of acting and reacting and looking further afield than just next week. You know, there has to be a plan for the autumn.
8: Actually, there is, and we know now we're going to be tight on fodder in this county for the winter. So we have to look at all the options this early out. You know, and if that means bringing in more concentrates early on to spare the fibre. And that kind of thing. So, you know, the nutritionists, the feed mills, the merchants, they're doing up rations for lads and helping them to plan ahead. And I suppose it all starts with, there's an onus on us all. We have to work out what we have inside in our own gates and see where that can get us. You know, that back in early June, after a good first cut and a great burst of growth, there was surplus stuff got, and lads thought they were in a very good position. But since then, a lot of second cuts ended up been zero grazed, or in some cases they actually withered back into the ground. So, you know, there is tightness there, and we have to look at other alternatives. And, you know, maize, sugar beet, if it recovers again, they're going to have a huge, huge role to play going forward through the winter. Like,
0: absolutely. Now let's look at the response across the industry generally. We'll get to the co-ops, and the banks have been positively disposed to helping with cash flow, but let's look at the government first of all. The IFA, ICMSA, MOCRA, I presume others, met with the minister yesterday. A mixed response.
8: Yeah, look, I suppose we've been looking for a meeting there for the last week or 10 days, and he agreed then and sat down with the organisations yesterday. Look, he has accepted there is a problem on the ground, but I suppose he's coming from, we need to assess it. And look, that's a great place to start, but we felt that should have been done 10 days or a fortnight ago.
0: But it is important, Brendan, now that you mentioned that fact, that farmers get actively involved in contributing their fodder analysis to this survey.
8: Oh yeah, absolutely. You know, the department has sent out a link there. Chagas has sent out a link asking farmers to fill it up and send it up. Because if we don't know where we are on the 20th of August, well, it's very, very hard to plan ahead. You know, if you draw a line from Louth maybe down to Cork City, well, everything east of that is suffering a drought. Whereas the other side of that, there was enough silage and they're back growing again and that. So we need to assess, is there enough of fodder in that part of the country to come east during the winter? And if there's not, well, then we're in slightly more butter than maybe we might think at the minute. But so we need to put a figure on that. So we're asking farmers, you got the link, and anyone that signed up with the department, they got the link on the text message. It only takes a couple of minutes. Fill it up and let the country figure out what's there. Other than that, I suppose the response from the department, they're very much non-committal. They said everything is on the table. You know, we have options there in the parts of the country that got rain already. Tillage grounds, maybe putting in cash crops, putting in fast growing grass, something like that, that might fill a gap. But around here, that's not an option yet because we haven't got the moisture. But so, some tillage farms have to do those anyway for EIP schemes or acre schemes and that. And they would, other years would have let cultivate back into the ground, but maybe they might look this year at allowing those to be taken off for a fodder crop and sold on that way. So, you know, that's on the table. We have to wait until the rain comes to spread fertilizer. We need to talk to our advisors on that. You know, the ground has to get green before we can start doing anything like that. And obviously the heat is going to be in the ground. So there will be a great response when the moisture comes, but we have to maximise that too.
0: And we'll get some technical advice next week from Chagas again. We'll go back to them to, provided it rains between now and then, and then it's a whole new ball game as to how you manage that. In terms then again of the ministerial or the government or the department response, there's a possibility perhaps of an advance BIS payment to, you know, facilitate cash flow.
8: Yeah, sure. That's going to be the biggest problem, you know, on farms, because we're in a year where milk price is only just beating cost of production. Probably isn't even doing that at this stage with the extra inputs that's going in. So funds are going to be a big problem later on. So, you know, we need everybody to step up and help in that market. And the department has said that, well, they said they haven't ruled out the possibility of maybe front-loading more of the BIS payments into the October payment or something like that. So, you know, everything there would be a help. But as I said, the minister, he's not committing on anything. I even read an article on the journal there coming in from the junior minister who was launching the ploughing today, and he was saying, no, we have to hear from what's happening on the ground before we will commit to anything. But as far as we're concerned, all those things have to be considered, because cash flow, we're in a fodder crisis now, but 2 months' time, it'll be a cash flow crisis.
0: And I'm told that the banks are generally well disposed to facilitating cash flow. No, it's not free. It's it's another cost. But ultimately, a lot of farmers having to spend their way out of this.
8: Oh, definitely. Down in these counties where we are, Matt, there won't be any other option, because, you know, people are saying, oh, we got a great back end in 18 and all that. But in 18, it was raining by now. It started raining in early August. So the chance was there. So, yeah, look, the banks are agreeable, and our merchants, and, you know, we saw with our own local co-op came out during the week there with a support payment, a 1 cent hardship bonus on milk. And they extended the rebates on the dairy feed and the straights until the, is it 19th or 20th September? You know, I suppose maybe from the dry stock farmer maybe point of view, would have hoped maybe a bit, you know, they're having the feed as well, and maybe, you know, there's loads of dry stock farmers or shareholders as well, and felt maybe they could have got a bit of a twist out of it as well.
0: Yeah, but, I know they don't buy beef or lamb, but there's an awful lot of dry stock shareholders that, you know, would think,
8: well,
0: they
8: do a good bit of trade there, you
0: exactly.
8: know,
0: and exactly.
8: There's a margin made on the trade as well. So, you know, we're all customers. So,
0: and that's something that may happen in the fullness of time. We're looking then also at you mentioned fertilizer, and it's increasingly expensive, and going to be more so with the CBAM tax on.
8: Yeah, look, the CBAM is something we're very much against, and we have been fighting that all year, but I suppose we're not getting a lot of traction on it. In to compensate for it because of the high price of fertiliser, the EU gave out a rebate back on the fertiliser. Of that, Ireland would have got about 15 million euros worth of that money. Now, it hasn't been paid out to the farmers yet, but also the government has the option of topping up that 15 million to the tune of 200%. Now, I heard the minister on the radio this morning, and he wouldn't commit that he would top it up, but he said we do have to be We have to look at the amount of fertiliser used and how much is going to be able to be used between now and the close period. But we would be calling on the government and calling on all the local TDs to make sure that that 200% does come, and that that 45 million would be a big help to alleviate some of the cash flow problems on farms in the back end.
0: Yeah, it's a perfect storm, if that's not the wrong analogy to use, in the circumstances of a drought and unending sunshine up to recently. But you're looking at diesel fuel costs going up and up and up, and no sign of a reversal.
8: Yeah, no, the diesel has crept up there in the last 2.5-3 weeks, and sure, it's gone over 150 a litre now to buy, which is near enough where it got when it maxed out. So, you know, the government came with a diesel rebate on green diesel for farmers after the protest there last spring, and it was paid out for 5 months. At this stage, like, it doesn't make sense for them to stop it. Like, you know, they have all the farmers' details to apply for. So we believe with diesel where it is now, a huge cost that, especially seen as the amount of money that was set aside for it wasn't claimed down, the fund is there. So we would be calling on the government to extend that out by another 2, 3 or 4 months, depending on how long this high price stays there.
0: Yeah, and I know the fodder group under Mike McGann meeting tomorrow, so we'll await developments on that. There's no point in speculating as to what might be decided or proposed from that. Just in the moment that's left to us, Brendan, we'll come back to this in more depth. All these are short-term, near-end fire brigade actions. In the longer run, the cap is looming, and there's a huge deficit compared to where it needs to be or has been in the past.
8: Yeah, absolutely, Matt. And look, it's huge at the moment. Ireland has the presidency of the EU, and even listen to the minister as late as at the Tullamore show, or the Taoiseach at the Tullamore show, he was very hopeful that they would be able to get the cap budget, the cap negotiations over the line in the lifetime of this presidency. Now, it's going to be a huge challenge, and the reductions are massive. Like, we see here in our own county of Kilkenny, like, if what's on the table at the minute was to go through, there would be a shortfall of about 12.5 million euros a year, which is 86 million euros over the lifetime of the MFF that's been negotiated now. And like that's 86 million euros that comes into every part of rural Kilkenny, goes down every lane and all that. So, you know, that won't be able to be replaced by anything else. And when that money comes into farmers' pockets, Matt, you're a farmer, I'm a farmer, we're not able to hold on to it. It's distributed out, we change the machine, we go down to the shop, we fix the car in the garage. It's spread out through the community of Kilkenny. And if we can't get that 86 million back, we're going to be in a far worse off place.
0: Worthy of an entire farm show to discuss, and we might do this in the coming weeks. In the meantime, Brendan, thank you very much for coming into studio this evening. We're back immediately after the break with 200 Years of Iveark this coming Saturday.
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0: Liam Ryan of Iverk Shaw joins me. Congratulations, Liam. 200 years of Shaw. What a heritage.
14: That's right, Matt. Yeah, you're very welcome here to the Iverk Shaw. I'm here at the showgrounds. To all systems go. And I'd like to thank you for giving us a little bit of airtime to celebrate and to talk about the 200-year show of the Iverk.
0: I mentioned all the classes last week and closing dates. I presume you're ram jam full at this stage.
14: Yeah. The closing date has taken place, Matt, now for the cattle and for most of the livestock. We will take entries for arts and crafts. We will take entries for dogs on the day. Most of all the livestock, the cattle, they're all full and in place at the moment because they have to get the catalogues ready and the whole works, if you like, for that, you know.
0: Yeah, and the horse end of it, the equine, all was very popular for audiences, and a huge entry for all those classes as well, I assume.
14: Yeah, well, we have two sections, I suppose, in the horses, in that we're a little unique in that we have the SJI looking after the show jumping with three big arenas for that. We get a lot of the top riders in the south, and Matt Connells, Francis Connells, and some of his team, they come down, and presently we're watering those jumps as well to get the ground in order. In relation to the other part of it, then, is the showing horses that goes ahead at Open Beline. It's up at the other end of the show, and there's about 45 classes, Matt, in that. And one of the big classes in that, of course, is the All-Ireland Broodmare and Foal competition. There's a big money going in that competition, and it's a qualifier. It's there's about over 20 qualifiers that have to come in from other shows. So that's a very, very big one in the showing horses. In that class.
0: To get a little more frivolous, though, maybe if it's your baby, it's very important. The Bunny Baby competition.
14: Yeah, you'll be surprised. The Bunny Baby competition, I don't look after that section, but it's a very, very important section. This show, of course, Matt, is all about families, and young and old, they come to the show, and the small children, they come, they're off from school at the moment, and our show is on of a Saturday, and it's suitable for the full families to come, including small little children. Bunny Baby Show is always very popular. It's very well funded. There's a good prize going for it, and you know yourself, it's great for the photographs and for the decor of all that. So it's an important one. Amid all the activity that's going on with the agricultural part of it, you know, we have a lot of other things.
0: And if you get tired walking around, you can always sit down for a while and watch the fashion show. Now, hold on now. I have to take you up on this now, Liam. This sounds a bit sexist. Most appropriately dressed lady competition. And here was I going to go in all me finery.
14: Oh, yeah. Right. Well, I think we had the most appropriately dressed man as well. But
0: That's fair enough. That's fair enough. I'm only pulling your leg. Tell me, what time do the gates open?
14: The gates open, Matt. I suppose in general, the whole show is open from 7 o'clock onwards, and we're putting everything in place. And everything is in place really by about 9 o'clock, 9:30. Most of our pedestrians and people coming to view the show, they normally come from 10 o'clock on. But people start coming in the gate from 9, you know. Like, the show is open. We are open at 7 o'clock in the morning, but it takes us a couple of hours to put everything in place, you know. But from 9 o'clock, everything is in place. People start pouring in from 9, 9:30, 10 o'clock. into the showgrounds at that stage.
0: Yeah,
14: know?
0: And of course, once you're in the gate, there's an avalanche of things to look at, right through the vegetables, then up into the cattle arenas. Of course, you have the dogs competition. Any number of dog competitions, adult handling, gun dog, fancy dress, best in show, working dog, rescue dog, the All-Ireland Gun Dog Championship qualifier. There's something for everyone, and it doesn't surprise me. Who is opening the show? Who are your special guests for this 200 years?
14: Yes, that's important, Matt. We have the Minister for Agriculture coming down, Mr. Martin Hayden. He will be our main guest speaker. But then, Matt, we have another important man. He's Joe Ponsonby. And Joe Ponsonby, he's from Grove in Feathered in Tipperary. And he's a direct descendant of Lord Besborough. And Lord Besborough, as you know, that was where the show first started in Kildaldon. And it had all to do with Lord Besborough. He putting up prizes and trying to improve farming before Chagas and Acott and Moore Park or any of these. They had competitions and agriculture in South Kilkenny in Pilltown. And this man, he's a descendant. He will speak on the day of the show, and it'll be lovely to have him because he's a link to the past, to the 1826.
0: A far-sighted man, that Lord Besborough. Liam, looking forward to meeting you on Saturday. All roads lead to Pilltown for the 200th running of the Iverk Show. Thank you very much for joining me this evening.
14: Yeah, we appreciate that, Matt, and appreciate your good wishes to us. And we'll be delighted to have you down, and we'll see you at the show. And then maybe you'll give a report again next week just to say how you got on, what did you see in the cattle and the horses and the sheep. And, it'll be a nice little coverage. And we have several things on, Matt, to mark the 200th year, so people that are coming will see all the different things that are on for the 200 to celebrate it.
0: Absolutely. Take care, Liam. Now we're going straight over to Tullow for Eric's sheep report.
15: Numbers similar here in Tullow from last week, again with about 2,000 or a little more sheep on offer. The trade, however, a little easier there for the stores with the proper heavier flesh lambs, still meeting a good trade. Top call there today of €204 for 57 kilos, but the majority of those 50 kilo pluses there selling in the mid one from the 193 and 4 up to €200 with 48 to 51 and 52 kilos there. They're selling there from the mid 180 up to the mid 190s with the more fleshed 46, 47 kilos there, 170 upwards. But it has to be noted the store trade is certainly showing signs of the weather here, and those store lambs, those lighter store lambs especially, they're from maybe easier by €10 in some instances there, but also the quality of the lamb also a little bit easier, and certainly the lamb's not as fleshed as we would have seen in previous weeks, with those nice clean 37, 38 kilos, 40 kilos there, hovering around 100 with the weight, with some of those lighter lambs, 28 to 30 kilos there, easier maybe by €80 to €85 with the weight, and certainly an easier trade. In the brood ring there, those Hoggett Joes up to 320 and 25, 325, with a lot of the hoggets selling between €280 and €310, with the more aged Joes there selling upwards of €220 up to €300. Cast Joes, good lively trade, but maybe not as dear as we've seen in previous weeks. Those heavier yos there selling from €250 to €270 a kilo. Some yos touching so close to €3 a kilo, with the store feeder yo there are hovering around €2. But overall, a good clearance in all classes. Don't forget, Friday we have our weekly cattle sale, and in conjunction with that sale on Friday, we have the autumn barn show and sale for weanlings. If you have weanlings, get them into the ring here. You won't be disappointed. Thank you.
0: Now, let's give a quick run up to Wicklow Way, actually, to speak with John Farrell, representing the Irish Grassland Association. John, you have a big event happening this evening week.
16: Thanks, Matt. Yeah, we have the Irish Grassland Association Sheep Summer Tour taking place in Mount Bellew Agricultural College next Thursday, the 27th of August.
0: And it looks like a very, very well-run effort. It's a mixed farm, as appropriate for an agricultural college, but you're specifically honing in on the sheep flock, two, basically almost two flocks, if you like, one early lambing or reasonably early lambing, and then a traditional mid-season flock.
16: Yeah, so the college runs, they run typically around 155, mainly Suffolk Cross, Belclare yaws, as you say, split lambing in two, a kind of 50 of the yaws lambing mid-February and the remainder around mid-March, like, which is more typical of what you see on sheep farms in Ireland. I suppose the early lambing flock is really to facilitate practical skill training for students who are attending the college. And then the other, the mid-season flock is, I suppose, your normal typical lambing flock in Ireland. The enterprise, as you said, is run as a mixed enterprise. It's run alongside a suckler herd and a calf to beef enterprise on the farm as well.
0: There's no entry fee, which is always welcome, and there'll be refreshments on the evening. What time's it kicking off, John?
16: Yeah, so we're kicking off, I'd say, they'll arrive around 6 o'clock mass, and we hope to get going around 6:30. And as you say, look, anyone who arrives from 6 onwards, we'll get some refreshments in advance, hopefully a lamb burger and a cup of tea before the walk commences.
0: And shepherds and shepherdesses promised a top class evening in terms of excellence of technology adoption and performance.
16: Yeah, look, I think some of the key items we're going to discuss in the evening will be flock performance, the grassland management, genetics and flock productivity. And then I suppose this year, given the year that's in it, we look at, you know, finishing strategy for lambs on the farm. Be that, do you, you know, go and sell the lambs to store lambs, or do you introduce concentrates and try feed them and get them off the lamb or get them off the land a bit quicker this year? Just conscious, obviously, that grass supplies mightn't be as plentiful as other years, and grass is required to bring up body condition score for yours before they go to the ram. So look, just a little bit about the flock, Matt. As I said, look, it's a highly prolific flock. They're the early lambing flock is scanning about 2.1 lambs, and then the mid-season flock is up to 2.45 lambs per year. So, you know, really, really prolific, probably at the highest, close to the higher end of the game than most other flocks in the country. I said the flock is actually performance monitored using Sheep Ireland Herd Plus. So look, we'll have loads of dash on flock performance, lamb drafting, yaw and ram performance, loads of information available on the evening and up for discussion.
0: Don't give too much away, John. Delighted you could join us on the programme this evening. All happening at the IGA Sheep event on Thursday, the 27th of August at 6:30 PM. Thank you very much, John.
16: Thanks, Matt. Have a good evening.
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0: Straight into it, George.
22: Yes, indeed. This man, Donna, keeping us in order. Why not? You know, younger generation. On we go. Today, surprisingly enough, we had 980 cattle on offer, just shy of the 1,000 mark. I would call the trade steady rather than spectacular. Once again, it's only the top quality lots exceed 4 euro per kilo, and they are mostly all continentals. But on the other hand, I suppose the best thing we can say, the trade is steady, and the reason for the not much of a rise in prices, I suppose, is the scarcity of grass. So 600 kilo plus bullocks today in Kilkenny, 3 euro to 4.25 per kilo. That's 18.60 to 38.30 per head. That related to a Charlie bull. He weighed 1,080 kilo and made 38.30 or 3.55 a kilo. The 5 to 600 kilo bullock from 3 euro to 4.45 per kilo. 1,500 euro, 24.60 per head, with a 4 to 500 kilo bullock from 3 euro to 4.59 per kilo, 12.20 to 22.80 per head. Under 400 kilo, price range here, 3.15 to 4.50 per kilo, 7.20 to 17.30 per head. Now, in the cull cow sector, there's over 80 on offer in this sector, and we'll have to revisit maybe going next week. We'll definitely be on a Thursday, but we might review for September going on a Tuesday. So the cull cows, the Frisians from 1.55 to 3 euro per kilo, continentals from 2.20 to 3.90 per kilo. In the beef heifer department, they range from 3.10 to 4.45 per kilo, 1,800 euro to 28.60 per head. Four stores from 3.10 to 4.55 per kilo, 1,300 euro to 20.40 per head, with the lighter type from 3 euro to 5.35 per kilo, 900 euro to 15.60 per head. I suppose the best way to sum up a steady trade all round, quality lots, specifically continentals, will get into 4 euro, 4.50 per kilo, and a real top notch up to 5 euro per kilo. But the general run would be prices are steady. Now, on Monday, we had a big sale of sheep. Unfortunately, the quotes in the factory is not helping matters. 170 to 200 per head for the butcher wholesale type. Factory type, 150 to 168 per head. They're back considerably on a couple of weeks ago. And the stores, a small selection on offer there, 110 to 130 per head. Cull ewes from 135 to 270 euro per head. Now, a special breeding sector on last Monday in Kilkenny saw hoggets range from 280 to 350 per head. Some people disappointed with some of the prices that they were achieving there. I have 100 bales of barley straw, top quality in the Carlow area. If you're interested, get in touch, ring the mart and they'll get you in touch with me. Sheep Ireland on Saturday. We're not going to Iverk. We'd love to be in Iverk, but unfortunately, excuse me, we have over 470 rams to sell, three rings operating, Sheep Ireland sale. And as I said, three rings, all these sheep have stars, they're all assessed, etc., etc. So if you want a ram, the place to be is Kilkenny next Saturday, and that kicks off at 10:30. And also, maybe I mentioned last night that last week, that we have a dog night this Friday night. O'Loughlin Gaels in the dog track, and that kicks off at 7:30. So perhaps if you're interested there, you'd pop along to that, support Loughlin Gaels. And next Monday also, if there are any calves and weanings out there, we'd like to have them on Monday, and of course the usual cattle sale on Thursday. But once again, Matt, the thing is that grass is scarce, it's preventing store lambs, it definitely had an effect on the store lamb trade, and for some of the store bullocks also, and heifers per se. As a man said to me, I'm buying today, and you know what I have to do, George, he said, I have to open a couple of wraps of silage to give it to them. And so that's the way it is. It's not the most pleasant way. And I mentioned to you off air there, I was in Mayo. We had rain for 4 days and we were in Mayo, but there's lovely green grass there also. And the same would be from our friends in Donegal, who was talking to in the plough match.
0: Well, hopefully in a few weeks we'll have grass again around these parts. It's a novelty now. Tell me, in the moment that's left, where'd all those cattle come out of?
22: I'm not sure, Matt, out of farms.
0: ask a stupid question.
22: No, seriously. Matt, it surprised us. As I said, it looked, there were 470 last week, 480, 980 today, so just shy of 1,000 cattle. So, luckily enough, we had buyers for them. And a lot of new buyers coming to Kilkenny, because it's like everything else, when you have numbers like that appearing, you have buyers for them. We could have done with perhaps a few more, and maybe if we got some rain, it would at least knock the dust off the land. But as I said, Matt, there's quite a number of people there who are very scarce of grass and therefore have to offload, and that's the way it is at the moment.
0: Yes, it's dragging on an awful lot at this stage, George.
22: It is indeed. And of course, the factories at the moment, because of the situation that we find ourselves in, they don't have the beg for cattle, as you know yourself. Never a good thing.
0: George, thank you very much for your contribution.
22: Donald, the best of luck tomorrow. He's getting his leaving. Well
0: absolutely
22: done.
0: Absolutely.
22: This Johnstown fella could be a flyer.
0: Absolutely. My thanks indeed to Donna for producing and engineering, lining up all the phone calls and keeping us all on our toes. And the best of luck tomorrow. My thanks to George and to everyone who participated in the programme this evening. Until next week, farm well, farm safely, good night and goodbye.

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8: It's 8 o'clock. I'm Lindsay Dolan. TikTok has declined an invitation to send representatives to a meeting of the Oireachtas Media Committee. The company had been asked to appear before TDs and senators to answer questions on how it manages the sharing of content that glorifies illegal activity, including driving the wrong way on motorways. The platform said it doesn't believe it can appear while investigations continue into the fatal M9 collision at the weekend and has offered to meet privately instead. Chair of the committee, Labour's Alan Kelly, doesn't believe the reasons given are valid.
9: My committee would do our business in the main in public. In relation to this issue, I certainly believe it has to be done in public. What we will be doing now is we will be writing back to TikTok, asking them to reconsider their position immediately. And we will be also in touch with Commissioner Mann ask them, have they any issue? And also, do you know what? So they can have a bit of company. We'll also invite other platforms to come as well.
8: Meanwhile, Aon Thu said it's incredible young thugs are able to commit crimes, leaving a trail of evidence online and get away with it. Aon Thu leader Pádraig Tobin said the Gardaí need their own strategic plan.
10: It's very hard to understand why there isn't a strategic organisational objective by the Gardaí to use the evidence that's available on social media in relation to this. It is quite incredible that these individuals are carrying out crimes and they're leaving a trail of evidence, publishing social media posts in relation to these actions.
8: And the contractor building the new National Children's Hospital says over 80% of its rooms are completed and signed off. BAM Ireland's latest figures show more than 4,600 rooms are ready and a further 690 are awaiting approval. The completion figure has jumped by 340 since the end of last month. Political editor at the Journal, Christina Finn, said there's still work to do on the rooms listed as ready.
11: Even though these rooms are completed, there's kind of a commissioning time for when actually equipment needs to go in. So that could take months alone in terms of getting the hospital fit for purpose. There has been talk about perhaps a winter timeline here.
8: The mayor of Kyiv has described Russian attacks on the city as genocide. Vitaly Klitschko says Moscow is intentionally targeting critical infrastructure, leaving Ukrainians without electricity, heating and water. At least 16 people were killed and dozens wounded in a huge overnight attack on the Ukrainian capital. A large section of the original 1978 Pride flag will be on display in Cork for the next 4 months. It's the first time the original rainbow flag, made by activist Gilbert Baker, has been exhibited outside of the United States. The display is part of a new permanent permanent LGBTI plus exhibition at the Cork Public Museum. Charles Beale from the Gilbert Baker Foundation says flags are very powerful symbols.
12: They come up to the case in San Francisco where it is and they just want to touch the case. People have a connection with these flags that's very emotional and very

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1: 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We have news, sport, weather and today's best music, your favourite songs of all time. KCLR Breakfast listeners have recently described it as sick, wicked, the bomb. That means it's good, right?
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8: It's 9 o'clock. I'm Lindsay Dolan. It's reported tonight one of the teens killed in the crash on the M9 last weekend was in the care of Tusla. It's also reported two others among the five teenagers killed were known to it too. It comes as TikTok has declined an invitation to send representatives to a meeting of the Oireachtas Media Committee. The company had been asked to appear before TDs and senators to answer questions on how it manages the sharing of content that glorifies illegal activity, including driving the wrong way on motorways. Chair of the committee, Labour's Alan Kelly, doesn't believe the reasons are valid.
9: My committee would do our business in the main in public. In relation to this issue, I certainly believe it has to be done in public. What we will be doing now is we will be writing back to TikTok, asking them to reconsider their position immediately. And we will be also in touch with Commissioner Mann to ask them, have they any issue? And also, do you know what? So they can have a bit of company. We'll also invite other platforms to come as well.
8: Another car was reported to have fled from Garthy down the wrong way of the M50 in Dublin overnight. Patrol cars responded to an incident involving dangerous driving on St Margaret's Road in Ballymunnett around 3:30 this morning. The Jeep then failed to stop for Garthy, went down the M50 and was later reported abandoned in the Ashtown area. No arrests have been made. Niall O'Connor from The Journal said Garthy should be allowed to use forceful tactics to stop a car before it reaches a motorway.
10: The problem is that the only solution here is to develop a pursuit policy which enables Gardaí to intervene before it gets to the motorway. That's the scenario. Say, for instance, here, like, this car was on the go in a residential area in Ballymun, and that's where the Gard saw it first. But they don't have the particular tactics that maybe other jurisdictions would have.
8: An earthquake with a magnitude of 6.7 has struck Peru. The tremor was reported in the southern Andes Mountains at 1 o'clock this afternoon, local time. The US Geological Survey said there's no immediate reports of damage. A man in his 40s has been charged after two robberies in Bray in County Wicklow. A person burst into a business premises on Kilbride Lane, wielding a weapon shortly after 3 this afternoon. He also entered a second store on Herbert Road, brandishing a weapon and threatening staff in both locations before allegedly taking a number of items. A man was arrested after a follow-up search of the area and is due to appear before a sitting of Bray District Court tomorrow morning. A large section of the original 1978 Pride flag will be on display in Cork for the next 4 months. It's the first time the original rainbow flag, made by activist Gilbert Barker, has been exhibited outside the United States. Charles Beale from the Gilbert Barker Foundation said flags are very powerful symbols.
11: They come up to the case in San Francisco where it is and they just want to touch the case. People have a connection with these flags that's very emotional and very personal. Flags are very emotional things. People march into war under flags. They die under flags. I could go out here, take my shirt off and burn it and nobody would pay attention. But if I burned an Irish flag, the press would show up and the police would show up.
8: Irish Rail is introducing a tea trolley to some services between Dublin and Galway as a pilot project. The service is not receiving public service funding at this time. It'll be provided by the Kildare-based company Sambos.ie. Fine Gael Transport spokesperson Senator Mark Duffy already has calls for it to be extended to Mayo and Sligo.
12: There already has been, but the minute it was announced, I was on to Irish Rail and discussed it with them, and they've said that the pilot will be for Galway and there will be a review and a decision made then on the rest of the line. So I'll be campaigning and advocating like I have been through the Oireachtas to make sure that all lines are included.

0: World Cup as they lost 3-1 against Spain. A victory or draw would have been enough to see them progress in the competition, but this loss means they cannot make the second round. While the women's team face World Cup co-hosts Belgium, and at the start of the third quarter, they're 1-0 up. They must win to ensure qualification to the last eight. In golf, the first round of the BMW Championship began today. Rory McIlroy teed off at 20 past 6 and is currently 2 under par through 11 holes. It was also day one of the Canadian Women's Open on the LPGA Tour. Leona Maguire finished on 3 over par, while Lauren Walsh will tee off just before half past 9 this evening. Winners of this year's US Open will take home the biggest prize in Grand Slam tennis history. Just over €3 million will be awarded to the singles champion from an overall prize fund of nearly €93 million. The main draw gets underway next Sunday in New York. And finally, defending champion Carlos Alcaraz has confirmed he will make his return from injury at the US Open. The world number two has missed the last two Grand Slams, Wimbledon and Roland Garros, with a wrist injury. Alcaraz has lost the top ranking to Jannik Sinner, who he beat in last year's men's final at Flushing Meadows in New York. That's your news and sport. I'm Eve Conway, and it's 6 minutes past 9 o'clock.
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1: As I said earlier there, we had so many injuries this year, and she got girls back in particular for our relegation playoff, and we're very, very grateful for what she did. 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
6: It's 10 o'clock. I'm Lindsay Dolan. Tusla have confirmed one of the teens killed in the crash on the M9 last weekend was in its care. It says two others among the five teenagers killed were known to the agency. It's been in contact with their families and is liaising with Gardaí. It comes as TikTok has declined an invitation to send representatives to the meeting of the Oireachtas Media Committee. Chair of the committee, Labour's Alan Kelly, doesn't believe the reasons given are valid.
7: My committee would do our business in the main in public. In relation to this issue, I certainly believe it has to be done in public. What we will be doing now is we will be writing back to TikTok, asking them to reconsider their position immediately. And we will be also in touch with Commissioner Mann to ask them, have they any issue? And also, do you know what? So they can have a bit of company. We'll also invite other platforms to come as well.
6: Meanwhile, another car was reported to have fled from Gardaí down the wrong way of the M50 in Dublin overnight. Patrol cars responded to an incident of dangerous driving on St Margaret's Road in Ballymun at around 3:30 a.m. The jeep then failed to stop for Gardaí, went down the M50 and was later reported abandoned in the Ashtown area. No arrests have been made. Niall O'Connor from thejournal.ie said Gardaí should be allowed to use forceful tactics to stop a car before it reaches the motorway.
8: The problem is that the only solution here is to develop a pursuit policy which enables Gardaí to intervene before it gets to the motorway. That's the scenario. Say, for instance, here, like this car was on the go in a residential area in Ballymun, and that's where the guard saw it first, but they don't have the particular tactics that maybe other jurisdictions would have.
6: A man in his 40s has been charged after two robberies in Bray in County Wicklow. A person burst into a business premises on Kilbride Lane, wielding a weapon shortly after three this afternoon. He also entered a second store on Herbert Road, brandishing a weapon and threatening staff in both locations before allegedly taking a number of items. The man was arrested after a follow-up search of the area and is due to appear before a special sitting of Bray District Court tomorrow morning. Nations including the UK, France and Canada have criticised Israel's plans to open up tenders for the construction of 1,200 homes in the West Bank. They've called the decision unacceptable and are urging Tel Aviv to retract the plans immediately. Sky's Middle East correspondent Adam Parsons says it's different to previous proposals.
9: It would start to divide the West Bank, to divide East Jerusalem, occupied territory, from the rest of the West Bank, and also to start to divide the north and south sides of the West Bank. Remember, this is all occupied Palestinian territory.
6: Over 80% of the rooms at the new National Children's Hospital are complete, according to its contractor. BAM Ireland says a further 690 are effectively finished and awaiting sign-off from the design team. The project has been affected by regular delays and cost overruns since it began. Political editor at The Journal, Christina Finn, said there's speculation over a wintertime opening, which has been criticised.
10: Because when you think of the logistics of actually moving, you know, very sick children from all the different children's hospitals around Dublin, you know, Crumlin, Tala, Temple Street, it's going to be such an operation in terms of ambulances, shutting down the city, moving children into the brand new facility. And there's questions whether a winter environment, be that, you know, at the end of this year or early into next year, if that's really the appropriate time.
6: Irish Rail is introducing a T-trolley to some services between Dublin and Galway as a pilot project. The service isn't receiving public service funding at this time. It'll be provided by the Kildare-based company Sambos.ie. And that's your news at approaching 4 minutes past ten. Turning our attention to sport, we start with soccer. Real Betis have officially confirmed the signing of Irish international Troy Parrott. He arrived in Seville today to finalise his five-year deal worth in the region of €20 million. The opportunity to play Champions League football is thought to have persuaded Parrott to choose Betis over West Ham United, who were also interested in the striker. Shamrock Rovers conceded a late equaliser against the Finnish side Coops in the first leg of their Conference League playoff tie. At full time, it was 1-1 between the two sides. Rovers will travel to Finland next week, needing a win to keep their European hopes alive. Fixture details have been confirmed for the men's FAI Cup quarter-final.

0: Tennis winners of this year's US Open will take home the biggest prize in Grand Slam tennis history. Just over €3 million will be awarded to the singles champions from an overall prize fund of nearly €93 million. The main draw gets underway next Sunday in New York. And defending champion Carlos Alcaraz has confirmed he'll make his return from injury at the US Open. The world number two has missed the last two Grand Slams with a wrist injury. Alcaraz has lost the top ranking to Jannik Sinner, who he beat in last year's men's final. And that's your news and sport. It's 6 minutes past ten.
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2: Well, Fáilteas Jack, oh, the radio sword. Fáilteas Jack, goody and clore enucht. Tom and shock, goody, manny, help, Morris, gano, right, kyol, fos, let shock, denucht. O, neave, keen. 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On eshant, a key. Well, imagine tomorrow, beg shake a hifigul. A teeple man e here, beg shake a mock hifigul. Fresh in Banakil, they're having a really good time. SJ McCardle, Agus Lisa Lam, Miriam Ingram, Agus Jane Pamlas in a mask. Ock Erdus, a rash quake on single is new on Banakil. A canon air on Pisacola Thai. This is Fontaines DC. That's what I'm trying to say in English.

This is the show. It's Anand on track at Kulishiv O and Tala. August Beg on show. Le Clush Dallas Le Fekal air on Saharan Chikoing. Antana Martus, Iha Special, and Iha Dernrok de Shra, a Tatar Shul, on Saura, Shaw, a Bally Keefe. August Rivashin, on Banakiola Vigor, Statue, Temple, and Cry Before Dawn, Where Are the Heroes? Is Anam Don Kion, is Noah Amok Aku, August Klug's Call Bunch Amok, August just. 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

Urban Rituals is Alan the Monocule, as an Kion Cook Duck Na Afterburn, Rivishin, Constant Supply in the Summer. 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August by my account, it's in a sunry illahead of Coramacti of Nice Jenny. Lennon Mead Reich, Kian Honigus Chakum, couple of shocked in it, because look at she parked it than Comorta Shin. Right, Blinohin. Anyway, F. King is Anam Dun Aliantor, Kian is Nu Amak Eki, Daravanam, Hoy de Wai.

0: Klasen er Schuler and Pisa Shin Yerev Kinji Gurev Sheart Ok Tarshi Hart. Really good time is Anam Don Banakyol. Affirmations is Anam Don Album. Agza Kyan a Husnian on Album Shin on Kyan a Kudashev. A great time, a good time, Gomeshkel. On Dublin Bus is Anam Don Pisa Kudashev Rivishin. 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Agus Kyan Alling. Her father came here. Now, Rash Quig Niamh Keen. Album nu amak aki agus shean an tafisha an alig a bain tlesh an kian cha agus beg shi mar single a chak damak an kian is nu on album A Crescent of Light. 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

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near one, like, kind of Coggy is led, Octini, Ruddy Parson, Scale to Parson, August Tashi Bonahair, air on, Kuplikin, Och is, Richard McMahon is a on Priv Lairahor, a Tomon on Chonskin of us, call me kindlish, because Tashi had Lanunt, Marna Dortme, Kupla albums a mock, Eganom Show, August, Fos, Kuplikin, Ella, Chop the mock, and I, you know, Karen O'Coig, Nina Blina, August, on Kian Marna Dortme, Shkrief, Cormac O'Coig, no, Dark Light, August, Aaron Bader and Tia McKenna, Lanami the Raig, S.J. McCardle, August Lisa Lam. Oh, Rivishin, V, Niamh Keen, own album, Tom Act Eki, A Crescent of Light, Kian Nismo, as an aura, Tarawing. Anyway, S.J. 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

And Cian, it's no Mac O'Miriam Ingram, agus Cian Alling. Well, Maris Gnaw, Tom Snugamore, Lishan Abin Snowflake, is Anam Dun Track a Coolishiv, agus Mariana Trench, Eveg Martil, Aaron Album, and Cian Shen Amok, Ifigul Amorok, agus and Kaharu Law, the Me, Man 4, or Vinyl, agus or Digital, agus Beg on Gig. So Grand Social Aaron Carol to me Derefor August Tom Tnugamorlish August Bivralum Veon Erinia Dun Lancha. Anyway, so an ur a taught rowing to me a tridum coast copy quick Derenor August Teresh on Vrisha Kadaves Ogging. Well, big action wreck on Cian Alling is new on Wasps versus Humans. August and Cian Alling, Tom Ockig, Brona Gallagher in the late show. Groove is Anam Dun Banakiol. August Cian Alling, Freshen, Neve Berry, Cian is new on Mock August Cian Ella O, Neve Keane. Ismo Augustilla, Teresh on Nocht, August Condol, Lesh on Nocht, and Ocadaveus again. Well, Bedegomemi, Egg, Chakdarash, Quick Coas, Banakol, Eveg, Egoris Bridge, Egg, on Cade Ina, de me, man for. And Caru knowing Gumkuyola, Beme Rash Leshna Sunri is a Latrish, and Risha Show. Anyway, Owen Banakolshin, Schlaunan Daily, The Peeler and the Goat, Ugazmata Umfaka Bater, Slucked Bjog, Omar Langan. Beme Rash, Muradokme, Trish, a note is on sport. Okadus, Kumaleshgale, Jane Pomp.

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2: From indie to folk, rock to trad, the best of us.
1: It says two others among the five teenagers killed were known to the agency. It's been in contact with their families and is liaising with Gardaí. It comes as TikTok has declined an invitation to send representatives to a meeting at the Oireachtas Media Committee. Chair of the committee, Labour's Alan Kelly, doesn't believe the reasons given are valid.
3: My committee would do our business in the main in public. In relation to this issue, I certainly believe it has to be done in public. What we will be doing now is we will be writing back to TikTok, asking them to reconsider their position immediately. And we will be also in touch with Commissioner Mann to ask them, have they any issue? And also, do you know what? So they can have a bit of company. We'll also invite other platforms to come as well.
1: The Enterprise Minister said he'd support the introduction of a standalone offence for driving the wrong way down a motorway. New legislation has been considered by the Justice Minister following the deaths of the five teenagers in the crash on the M9 in Kildare over the weekend. Fianna Fáil MEP Billy Kelleher, meanwhile, has said driving in the wrong direction should be classified as attempted murder. Minister for Enterprise Peter Burke said the issue has to be taken seriously.
4: This is a real heinous crime and it should be called out as that. Secondly, I think Gardaí need to be supported in the training that they require, pursuit training, but also need to be supported in terms of key decision making at that particular juncture, because we've seen Gardaí having to go through the course to vindicate their name facing charges because they made live decisions to protect their communities.
1: A man in his 30s has died following a collision involving a car and a motorbike in County Cork this afternoon. Gardaí are appealing for witnesses to the collision that occurred on the N71 at Caha Pass at approximately 5 to 3. The motorcyclist was pronounced dead at the scene. His body has been removed to the mortuary at Cork University Hospital, where post-mortem examination will take place. Gardaí are appealing to anyone who may have witnessed the collision to come forward. Over 80% of the rooms at the new National Children's Hospital are complete, according to its contractor. BAM Ireland said a further 690 are effectively finished and awaiting sign-off from the design team. The project has been affected by regular delays and cost overruns since it began. Political editor at the Journal, Christina Finn, said there's speculation over a wintertime opening, which has been criticised.
5: Because when you think of the logistics of actually moving, you know, very sick children from all the different children's hospitals around Dublin, you know, Crumlin, Tallaght, Temple Street. It's going to be such an operation in terms of ambulances, shutting down the city, moving children into the brand new facility. And there's questions whether a winter environment, be that, you know, at the end of this year or early into next year, if that's really the appropriate time.
1: Pakistan's former Prime Minister Imran Khan is reported to have left prison to go to hospital. Local media outlets said the country's Supreme Court has allowed him to have medical treatment. The 73-year-old has been in custody on corruption charges, which he claims are politically motivated, since August 2023. A large section of an original Pride flag will be displayed in Cork as part of a new LGBTI plus exhibition. The flag, which was once around 30 feet tall and 60 feet wide, was made in 1978 by artist and activist Gilbert Baker and will be at the Cork Public Museum for 4 months. It's the first time the flag has ever been loaned and exhibited outside the US. Roberto Ondaneo is from Gilbert Baker's Historical Society.
6: This is so important that we are able to share this flag with the people of Cork and Ireland and the world, really, who will come to visit this incredible artifact, you know, particularly at a time when the most historically marginalized people are being attacked. This is a symbol of hope and resilience and a symbol of global solidarity.
1: It's 4 minutes past 11.
7: And in sport, Real Betis have officially confirmed the signing of Irish international Troy Parrott. Parrott arrived in Seville today to finalise his 5-year deal worth in the region of €20 million. The opportunity to play Champions League football is thought to have persuaded Parrott to choose Betis over West Ham United, who were also interested in the striker. Shamrock Rovers conceded a late equaliser against Finnish side Coops in the first leg of their Conference League playoff tie. At full time, it was 1-1 between the two sides. Rovers will travel to Finland next week needing a win to keep their European hopes alive. Fixture details have been confirmed for the Men's FAI Cup quarter-finals. On Friday, September 4th, Drogheda United welcome Galway United and Waterford hosts Sligo Rovers. Both matches kick off at 7:45. On Saturday, September 5th, Bohemians travel to St Patrick's Athletic for a 4 p.m. kickoff. And finally, on Sunday, September 6th, Derry City are at home against Dundalk at 4 p.m. It was a disappointing day for Ireland's men's and women's hockey teams at the World Cup. The men's team lost 3-1 against Spain, and this loss means they cannot make the second round. While the women's team needed a win against Belgium this evening, they had been leading for most of the match, but Belgium pulled 2 goals back to win 2-1 late on. This result means the women also cannot progress to the next round. Winners of this year's US Open will take home the biggest prize in Grand Slam tennis history. Just over €3 million will be awarded to the singles champions from

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1: Action Rec, Count is no amok aku. August Rivishin, Wasps versus Humans. Bang Bang, You're Dead. Album Nua, Fos for Chucked. August Tom Kui, Gameg. Album, It Chucked the Mock, Brona Gallagher, Gus Kudashiv. And the name on Count is no amok aku. Ta comus na shakta di, Gus Dini Kusula. I don't know, Teddy Pendergrass, Gus Marvin Gaye, the Philly Sound Dogs, the Loner Shul. Ian took Erfod. Agasig Tnu, Laurent Kyol Ella. Now, Closion 2, Rodotar, Chorus Jocks, as Chorus, and the Fader, and Ruddy Yen of Comedy, Lockalesh, Lanami the Rig, Tidy Town of Fun Logic. Come on, Eshka, Tangerine, of Foot Squeaker, Kyanana Garrett.

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Mar Darren Sheed in real life on Vlein Chicacha. Vishy le Jack L. agus a Bally Keefe egan Kelura specialty of Eco like Dara and Shra on Vlein Chicacha. 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Anyway, fun logic and Kian a vias con coramatif ahri me rod agus near quivmerish. I moved it around and I didn't know I'd done it. Maraderha Harley and Shea. Anyway, Kian iantok alling amok egg fun logic the Ravana tidy town.

0: Shane Balakiel there of Alam Groove, no Grove, G R O E V, Kettle for Tea is Alam Nankian all in Grove. Shane Kian on a Coke that is Bralame, August Tom Dulagra Sice, Lesh on Balakiel Shane, Fun Logic, Tidy Town on Kian is Noah Mock. Egdan Augusta Kyol Nua Fosla Chaktam on more Lena Quid Kyol Kamera. Okay, Lanami the Raig August Kame A and Kyoncha of Nasunri Shaw Kormak Asperla. 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Across the month, we'll be playing even more great Irish music, featuring more chats, more mentions, and putting more money in creators' pockets. And as part of the Irish Music Month, we're searching for our own new local hero. Or if you or someone you know is making amazing original music in Carlow or Kilkenny, get them in touch with us. Out of all the local submissions, we'll choose four acts to join us in studio to record a studio session and interview, and in return, take home close to €1,000 each. We then put each forward to a public vote, the judging panel, to help decide KCLR's new local hero for 2026 and put them forward for consideration for the national final. That national final overall top prize is €5,000 cash, a single release on the Ruby Works label at Camden Recording Studios of Keane Boylan and Rory Cushnan, spare mix and master, so a fully professional job done on it, and a month of guaranteed airplay on every radio station taking part, and more. Grand finale will take place in Dublin on the week ending the 11th of October. So how do you apply? 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As I say, original music, and put your best foot forward. Now, Lanami the Reich, Le Album the Shakhtana Univ Keen, Ban Kyol, or Kyoltor, Gomleshke, is Anselm. A Crescent of Light is Anam Don Kyon Alling Atomak Eg Niv Nalayan the Shah. August Teresh, on Kyon Dernok on Album Weld and Shakhtan Jarain Eros, Big Niv Ella, Niv Berry, Akardus, Niv Keen, Rita Song.
1: Cholin Out, Album the Shakhtana.

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Bralam a quick call is called under Dan Kane Scorty. 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